0: this up, frankly. Well,
1: careful, careful now.
0: Freudian.
1: Yeah.
0: Bob? Bob, are you there?
2: I forgot to zap out the zero dim sum game I got into during the long, boring part of the Wine Dark Seas of Space.
0: Oh, here comes the memory.
2: Oh, there we go. Oh, nothing but negative particles now. Sorry, Doc.
0: Sometimes I wish they'd forgotten to download beep, your stem cells.
2: Beep, beep, beep. Oh, you should wish everybody had rabbit genes like mine.
0: Rabbits. Oh, look, there. Roscoe's fading in like a grease storm over Uranus now. Oh, not Uranus. I think it's my anus. Whoa, look here. He's showing off that wild wind in the hair pixelation I worked so hard to get running smooth.
3: Hello, Doc.
0: Hello.
3: Howdy, little Bobby.
0: Don't talk to
3: Roscoe is on.
2: Oh, oh boy.
3: Here's a pop-up joke you have chosen a light bulb bank. Please. How many C++ programmers does it take to change one?
2: Well, that's not now talk, is it, Doc? What is a light bulb?
0: I don't know. Before my time, must be something deep down in that fella's engram.
2: How many, Roscoe?
3: Answer, none.
0: That's not funny.
2: I don't get it.
3: A properly designed light bulb object would inherit a change method from a generic light bulb class.
2: Oh.
3: It would simply send a bulb change message.
2: Oh, wow. Golly, green gargoyles, Roscoe. That's the kind of typical humor I'd expect from a high-res animation.
3: Thanking you.
4: All right. Stand by to be seated, men.
2: And bunnies, sir, don't be a specious.
4: Certainly, certainly, bunnies, Bob, certainly. Now we'll cut the hyperdrive and we'll drift behind the yonder dunes like a magic carpet into a rare old bottle of high spirits.
0: Yeah.
4: At long last, I return to Planet X.
0: Wow. Don't this beat the bats off a boomer? I've been in lots of alien deserts and a lot of lost worlds right after those acting lessons I took. But this planet
5: didn't help
0: sure
5: at all.
0: Marked the spot, Mark.
5: Get your money back.
4: Yes, well, here we are. No matter whether you can act or not, Doc, you're still on the journey with us. And this dismal wacko desert covers all but a fraction of this nasty little planetoid.
0: Yeah.
4: Beyond the nameless dry lakes and tangled thorny creeper out there lay the far dung hills.
2: Gosh!
0: Oh,
4: and so it goes, with hardly a hospital humanoid in sight. They conceal themselves in the caves at the South Pole.
0: Yeah, the oasis of El Petrol.
2: Next to the Geomancer's Garden of Fear.
3: In the language of Planet X, those names can only be spoken if you cover your head with both hands. Would you like a pop-up prediction?
4: Well,
3: you can choose karmic, predestined, Transylvanian, Mama Ben Laden.
4: Not right now, Roscoe. Thank you again. Pull on your sandstorm boots and pack your camo mics, air breathers. We're off to the South Pole of X.
3: Me too.
0: And with our luck, the Prince of Old Noir will be waiting for us under a cold black prairie palm.
4: I'm afraid so, Doctor. And as you know, at the first misstep, we'll stand the risk of starting the last big war of the 21st century. Never mind. Let's blast!
2: Okay!
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3: Spike the speed, Doc. Take over the tiller, Bob. Here we go through Time Warp 2.
2: Let's join Mark and his cosmic companions, Cadet Ensign Bob Bunny from Moon Camp, Dr. Elmo Technical from Terra Time Lab, and their all-digital sidekick, Roscoe, the irrelevant robot, navigating the known universe aboard the Federation flagship battle wagon Pegasus 2. Today's episode, Sand Spin City.
4: City. I told you, Mark, and I'll tell you again.
2: I bet you will.
4: The cues on this show are just uncanny, aren't they? I've been lost on a lot of lost worlds with lots of alien deserts, but Planet X had knocked the nips off in a nebulae. Bob, I believe it's your line.
2: Yeah, Bob, you're busy there doing all them fart-like sound effects.
5: I was trying to get the fart machine to work. It's really acting up.
4: Just hit that slide projector again.
5: Listen, those weirdly cool spook tales that were running around Moon Camp really freaked me out. You know, around Planet X's gardens
1: of fear. All right. I've heard enough, Dob and Bach.
5: Oh, you have? Doc and Bob.
2: Roscoe is on.
1: Sorry.
5: Oh, it's working good now.
6: Excuse me, Roscoe is on. I'll take one for that fart. Commander Toon, would you like an actual quotation from an early 21st century Texan?
1: Well, I'm not sure I know what a Texan is, Roscoe.
7: Before my time, Mark.
6: This is a rich category of cyber jokes stored in my ur box. For example, Texas House Speaker Gib Lewis said, "We'll run it up the flagpole and see who salutes that booger."
7: Thanks for sharing.
1: Not sure about that at all.
7: He also said what?
6: Oh, there's a lot of uncertainty that's not clear in my mind.
7: Well, I'm darn certain he spoke for all Tejicos, whoever they might have been.
6: Kick me when I miss my next line.
1: Never mind that now. Let's never mind. The Prince of Old Noir is waiting for us under a coal black prairie palm in the oasis of El Petrol.
5: Golly!
6: Who wrote this stuff?
7: Did any of you space monkeys ever see an ancient holo flicker called Bo Jesty?
5: Oh, rockin' retros, Doc. Sure, sand dunes and samurais. What wasn't that about?
1: Well,
5: that
1: sort of, Bob, but over the next one.
5: What, next samurai?
1: No, the next sand dune, Bob.
5: Oh, yes, sir, Mr. Tate.
1: Over the next one lies the largest and most fertile oasis in the Wacko Desert.
5: Keep walking.
1: The locals call it El Petrol, which, of course, in this planet's language means Garden of Fear.
5: Oh, boy.
7: Thought it would have meant Garden of Oil. Mm. Aren't you supposed to cover your head with your hands when you say that, Mark?
1: Well, it is a local custom.
6: Well, do it.
1: He's on again.
6: If you will permit me to have the opportunity to compute something helpful and so to justify the expense of my design, animation, and heightened 3D mensuriality. What kind of writing is this for a robot?
7: You look solid, okay, but your darn shadow's all cockeyed. And look under your boots. There's no damn footprints.
5: No.
6: You could try the helpline.
1: All right, stand easy, men.
5: Standing is easy, Commander.
6: Comedy is hard.
5: Can I stop pushing this walking button?
7: It's interstellar comedy that's hard, said Doc.
1: I think he jumped your cue.
5: Sorry.
7: Okay, are those my cues?
1: Yes.
7: Pull them out of the fire.
1: When we enter the outskirts of the oasis, boys, pull your cloaks up over your faces. That way, no one can know that we're genetically different.
5: Well, fully mutated in my case, sir.
1: Our job is to find, discover, root out, capture, and imprison the Prince of Old Noir, and so, to alter the course of history on Planet X, let's go!
7: Let's go!
2: Mouthwind!
7: Oh, you're in the desert of Mouthwind. Where in this oasis of black hardness did they hold you prisoner, Mark?
1: Well, everywhere and nowhere, Doc.
7: Yeah?
1: Now, remember, the tricky treachery of these Planet Xers is very far advanced.
7: No.
1: They throw a spell of a cell around you, and you're caught behind bars of your own brain.
7: Wow.
1: But we're headed for that group of sandstone towers.
8: Where are all the Xers, Mr. Time? This path is empty, and all the doors are closed. Gee whiz. How come my sound effects box isn't working?
1: Well, it's because you're the junior officer, Junior. Don't worry. It'll be quiet here for just a moment, Bob, and then all of a sudden...
8: Yeah?
1: Well, all of a sudden...
7: Your imagination kicks in,
1: yes,
7: see?
1: Yes, that's right.
7: That's right, and you can imagine a marketplace.
1: That's right.
7: A lot of ambience, they
1: call
7: it. A lot
1: of stuff going on in the marketplace.
7: A lot of little voices.
1: There you go. Walla walla. All right, boys. We'll meet under those towers. Find your own ways through the crowd. Be careful. And you, Roscoe?
6: Roscoe is on.
1: Oh, try morphing into something a little less combat ready.
6: It's a glitch in my program, Travolta Virus. You can call the helpline.
1: Oh, never mind. And remember your Circumsolar Federation oath. Speak rhetorically and carry a big blaster.
6: Aye, Commander Time.
7: Wow. There sure are a shipload of aliens hereabouts. Looks like all the work's getting done by the six-armed Wogglebugs from Cooch Bazoom in the Bomb Nebula. Then there's all these rich-looking Planet Xers riding around in fancy bug-drawn buggies. And meanwhile, look, you got the Plutocrats and the Solar Topies cell phoning the local army, which is standing around under the coal-black prairie palms with fully powered-up geezer blasters. Yikes! Maybe ducking down this alleyway will get me to those towers yonder faster.
2: Get him some oxygen. That was a long paragraph.
0: There's a cutting
6: Roscoe
0: here.
6: Is on. Cleverly disguising my dynamite graphics as a three-hump bacterian camel, I am chewing the infinite cud of my memory banks alongside the wall of Planet X, sacred and mysterious garden of El Patrol. Knock, knock, who's there? Afghan. Afghan who? The best played lands, Afghan astray. It is, however, my expository duty to say that within these oily walls, two stone towers rise, capped by ancient 20th century boxes, oh boom, boxes, oh boom. As the magic hours of 10, 2, and 4, made holy by legendary prophet and prune farmer

0: Get a sandwich. Planet Xers out there shopping, they'll never notice another fellow with dark glasses and a degree from Harvard.
1: It's Bob.
2: Golly, gamma rays! My Mark Time Global Action Finder's battery's running out. I know I'm somewhere on the south side of the North Pole, but all these sand dunes look pretty much the same to me. Well, when I'm in a really tough and perplexing situation like this, I know I just gotta do what a mooncap-trained buddy's gotta do. Start digging!
1: We're too late. There's the 2 o'clock call to fear, and that means everyone on Planet X will spend the next 20 minutes eyeing each other suspiciously and chanting from the Book of Phobias. I'd better just sit quietly here under this oil palm and pretend to read my copy of the book. Let's see. What a strange belief system the Planet Xers have. Telephobia, that's fear of seeing women. Deliphobia, that's fear of salami. Hillaryphobia, fear of women being too smart for their own good. Billary phobia, fear of salami, cigars, and big sticks, huh? And xenophobia, fear of never getting any.
3: As Mark sits patiently if fearfully under a dripping petroleum palm, Bob Bunny tunnels along skillfully toward the walls of the Palace of the Prince of Old Noir. Doc Technical, riding in a bug-drawn woggle bus, computes a few of his favorite mathematical puzzles and waits for his next overly long part. And Roscoe, lazily chewing his half-digested analogs, runs down a century-old file of knock-knock jokes. Meanwhile, within the walls of the Garden of Fear, the Prince of Noir drinks from a small cup of gunpowder tea and discusses his plans with his chief counselors, Prince Bandar Snatch and Ayatollah Falwell.
1: Ah, Snatch, it is truly a gift of the great god Bill that we have in less than a century of interplanetary travel cornered the market on weapons-grade warp oil.
4: And so we control the natural desire of all humans everywhere to hyperdrive faster and further than necessary.
3: Mm. And thus, to consolidate your princely powers around Planet X as we see fit and have all the pure gold.
4: Pure gold.
1: Platinum dune buggies.
3: Solomon silver sit-down outhouses.
1: And great vintages from the cellars of old California.
4: Which we now rule.
1: Benevolently.
3: If strictly.
1: And by controlling the interplanetary distribution of holoflicks about the life of the great god Bill.
3: Which are the only holoflicks we allow in California to make.
1: So let it be so in the name of Bill.
4: Bill willing. There is, however, one problem facing us, Prince
1: Tell
4: Noir.
1: Me, Snatch.
4: The evolutionary forces of the Federation are on to our galactic stem, Bill
1: Even
4: willing.
1: Though we Not have paid off the rulers of Earth with interstellar fuel contracts and high-class scumbuggies.
3: Not to mention, sorry, covertly supporting the election of Earth President Bush W. Exxon.
4: Mm. Didn't I mention you should mention that?
3: That you did,
1: no,
3: of course.
1: But it's so delicious because Earthlings are so stupid.
4: Not all of them, apparently. We've heard rumors of a plot to kidnap your Billness and put you in a black hole for the next million years.
3: Even now, it is possible that members of a Federation team are on their way to Planet X.
1: Look out! Look out! What is happening?
4: No, only the sound effects table is shaking.
3: Rattling!
4: And rolling! The ground beneath us is erupting!
2: Holy carbon dust! It looks like I tunneled way too far. What's up, Doc?
3: So Bobby Bunny has witlessly penetrated the Garden of Fear, leaving his companions outside the walls. How will Mark Time know? And what will Mark and Doc do? Can Roscoe tear himself away from an inner turmoil of knock-knock jokes? Only the next episode can tell. So set your stats to the same channel, same time warp, same data grab for Chapter 3, The Will of Bill on Mark Time! Across the wine-dark seas of space, out of the 21st century, and into the sixth dimension, it's the future adventures of Commander Mark Time! Star Detective of the Circumsolar Federation!
1: Make like motocross, Doc. Whoop a wheelie wob, here we go through Time Warp 2!
3: As you won't remember, Mark and his interstellar sidekicks, Ensign Bob Bunny from Mooncamp, Doc Elmo Technical from Terra Time Lab, and their all-digital, fully animated space bud, Roscoe, the irrelevant robot, have navigated themselves to mysterious Planet X! Disguised, our heroes enter the oasis of El Patrol. Mark sits patiently, if fearfully, reading a few local laws under an oozing petrol palm as he waits for a chance to infiltrate Prince Noir's notorious Garden of Fear.
1: It says here that the law of the phobia demands tarring and beheading if you exhibit fear of the unknown. Death and taxes for lap tap dancing. and eternity is a fly for insufficient

0: pubic hair. Oh, oh my.
1: Doc Technical, riding through the exotic Oasis marketplace in a bug-drawn woggle bus, computes a few of his favorite mathematical puzzles.
2: By the snake pits of Sirius Fire. Let's see. Bruce had 3/4 of a bag of popcorn, and Bill had 7/12 of his marshmallow pickle sandwich, and their lunch hour was 53 minutes long. What percentage of each food should they share after a half hour? Show your work, huh?
1: Underneath the tarry streets of Owl Patrol, Bob Buddy carries out his deadly mission single-handedly.
3: With one paw!
1: And all alone tunnels along skillfully under the walls of the palace of the Prince of Old Noir.
3: Oily moon dogs! My Mark Time Global Action Finder batteries are running out! Oh, well, when I'm in a really tough and perplexing situation like this, I know I've just got to do what a moon camp trained bunny's got to do. Keep digging!
1: Cleverly disguised by dynamite graphics as a three-humped bacterian camel, Roscoe, the irrelevant robot, is lazily chewing the infinite cut of his half-digested analogs alongside the wall of Planet X, sacred and mysterious Garden of Fears. Sadly, he runs through his century-old file of knock-knock jokes.
4: Knock, knock.
5: Who's there?
4: Afghan.
5: Afghan who?
4: The best laid plans, Afghan. Astray. Ha, ha, ha.
5: Don't get it.
1: Meanwhile, within the walls of the garden, the Prince of Old Noir drinks from a small cup of gunpowder tea and discusses his plans with his chief counselor, Ayatollah Falwell.
0: Ayatollah, it is truly a gift of the great god Bill that we have, in less than a century of interplanetary travel, cornered the market on weapons-grade warp oil. Earthlings are so stupid.
2: Well, not all of them, your noir ship. We got rumors of a plot to kidnap you and put you in a black hole for the next million years.
0: No, look, it's earthquake. The ground beneath us is erupting.
3: Holy comet dust! Looks like I tunneled a little too far.
0: It's a dust bunny.
3: What's up, Doc? Prince!
0: No!
1: So Bobby Bunny has witlessly penetrated the Garden of Fear, leaving his companions outside the walls. Bob's ninth life passes in front of his little pink eyes. But surprise! Roscoe spots Bob through the wall, clothed in this greenish glow of Roscoe's special nightlight vision. Roscoe implodes his molecular disintegrator and immediately changes places in the Garden of Eden with a terrified space cadet!
3: Wait just a lunar second! I've been blindsided by a terrorist narrator attack. I'm the star of this episode. What the hip-hop's happening here?
1: That's right, Bob. Your announcer is revolting. I'm doubling as Big Roscoe, baby.
3: What?
1: And I'm on. And when I'm on all over.
3: I'm all over.
1: Irrelevant. Robot my left. Tesla coil.
3: Hey, wait a minute.
1: All the male jokes, android humor, what stupid robot voice. I'm done with it, see? I don't have to be a human to act human. I'm studying to be a human. I deal with humans all the time.
3: And with mutants like me and clones like little Cece.
1: Are you
3: the
1: telling
3: copycat.
1: Me I can't pass for a human just because I wasn't born human? If you cut my beard, will it not grow again?
3: Hey. What is this, a format change?
1: I haven't been happy with my part, Bunny. It's totally underwritten. Just listen to that last line, for instance. Who could do anything with... It's totally underwritten.
3: I could!
1: I'm Stanislavski. Where is he when we need him? Where's the heart in a line like that? Where's the character?
0: All right. Just a minute there, fella. Your name, Roscoe?
1: Don't like it? Call my freaking helpline.
6: Hey, CPA, you're under arrest.
1: Me? But wait a minute.
6: Hey, I'm sorry, robot, but you're going to have to come along with us.
7: Yeah, we're certified rappers, robot, auditor, police.
1: You're accountants. Wait a minute. Why would accountants have police?
6: You're over budget. You're over time. You're over the top, mister.
7: See
6: and
7: that again.
6: This wouldn't be the first time you've been brought in on a hostile character takeover charge. Now, would it?
0: Well, since you've torn apart the very fabric of the illusion of this marked time adventure, the thing it needs in order to exist...
7: Your character...
6: ...has been sent
0: to radio prison.
1: I take really important watches!
8: And that's how it really happened, Doc. Roscoe is gone forever.
2: I was on that sound effects rickshaw, Mark. Never knew what was going on. Seemed like everything went black as a lunar outhouse.
3: Yeah, I was dematerialized, and he stole all my material just as the evil axis of Planet X was about to cut off my ears and take away my sleepy time, comfort bedtime, Karen!
8: Well, we're all together again, the three of us in Pegasus 2. The theme music is playing, and I've got a surprise for you both.
2: What? Did some bozo drop a script in over the transom?
3: Well, do we have a new plot line?
8: Indeed we do, Bob. A brand new Space Ranger joins our team next time when we meet the Time Pirates on...

0: That's Sir Henry Hearn.
1: So I should refer to you as Sir Henry Hearn?
0: Yes, just Sir Henry would be perfectly fine.
1: When were you knighted?
0: Well, I actually wasn't knighted. My mother always wanted me to be knighted, so she named me Sir Henry. That's his real first name. That's
2: spelled S-Y-R-E.
0: Yes, S-Y-R-E.
2: It's old family name.
0: It's been a bit of trouble, you know, when I was
2: It's a good laugh when we get together at conventions.
0: Yes, we pitch a couple back in the planetarium, see some stars. just call me Sir Henry.
1: All right. Well, Sir Henry, it's a pleasure to have you here, too.
0: Ditto.
1: German rocket scientist Herr Paperclip is here, and I want to say something about this name. Herr Paperclip is not allowed to use his real name for security reasons, and so this is
0: I'd
1: a
0: like
1: code
0: to
1: name.
0: Use the microphone over here. Oh, I'd like to use the name, but... Well, there's a lot of people out there in the reunified Germany that probably like to say hello in a way that I wouldn't completely appreciate. So let's just call me Paperclip and let's get on with it, right?
1: All right, well, since we've introduced this veritable grand jury of experts on the study of space, what does the failure of the Hubble telescope and the apparent spherical aberration mean?
3: I would like to say, first of all, Mr. Gockenberry, that I don't think that is a failure. I think that what it is showing us, in fact, is that there is, as you would have it, a funhouse mirror distortion of reality, which, as we know, as we study more and more specifically what is the peculiar qualities that are holding the universe together, the peculiar forces, much like the forces that hold many marriages together, we begin to realize that perhaps this so-called distortion, this supposed aberration, this kind of fuzziness is, in fact, what the universe is really looking like.
0: Yes, what we're seeing here, Adam, as you said so well in the Geneva conference that we had two months ago.
1: This is Dr. Miller now, right?
0: Yeah, Dr. Miller here. Actually, that you're talking basically about the double negative making a positive, that it isn't the mirror itself that's specifically aberrational, although indeed it is, but it basically exemplifies, in a sense, straightens out or mm-hmm. realigns mm-hmm. an aberrational space field, giving us a true look at reality. Mm-hmm. It's actually, in a sense, a boon, kind of a piece of good luck. Mm-hmm. America could go for all the pieces of good luck it can get in optical science today. Mm.
1: Can I ask both of you, why can't I believe in the spherical aberration, believe in the fuzziness as it comes in? What is preventing me from believing in the truth of
0: your
1: that image?
0: Your upbringing, though, that straight mirror upbringing.
3: I think it is the cultural effect. You want to say something? I think it is the cultural effect, David, that influences everybody. For instance, when people look at me, they do not think of a scientist. They think of a woman, perhaps. And yet, I am a body inhabited by a brain that understands things that will take a long time to explain to someone like you, talking late into the night and looking at the stars.
1: Well, we have some time, Claudette, even after the show.
3: Perhaps later.
1: Yeah, perhaps.
3: When they turn the city lights off.
1: Mm.
2: you've never talked to me like that.
3: Well, that goes without saying.
0: Go ahead. Actually, you know, I'd like to get off the personal angle here for
1: Sir Henry, yes, come
0: back to science. Actually, I was vastly disappointed when we discovered that there was an aberration in the mirror, because we here at Cambridge were looking forward to looking deeply into space to try and find examples of real life in the universe, specifically English-speaking life. And it's going to be very difficult for us.
2: Yeah.
0: Well, as you will, I know the Russians say that Shakespeare was a Russian, but let's get back to fact.
2: He was a Russian.
0: Yeah, well, we really think that it was an opportunity to find real culture in deep space, and now with these little cracks in the mirror, I'm afraid we're pretty much at a loss to find anything at all. I'm vastly disappointed.
2: Look,
0: a spherical aberrationist.
2: Look.
0: I'm not a creationist.
2: You are an idiot.
0: A theist.
2: No. You are an idiot, Henry. The problem with you is you don't understand. You people, all from Western society, now that we have Glasnost, we can finally explain. We have been working for years with so-called inferior equipment, cracked mirrors. That is the way of life for us. And look what great things that we... So we missed with Phobos, you know, so what? Okay, well, Phobos, we missed one thing.
0: You missed with Phobos twice.
2: Okay,
0: Adam.
2: Okay,
0: not
2: twice.
0: Once,
2: all right,
0: twice.
2: But we wanted to make sure we were doing it wrong. Now, the thing is with all these, I brought some experiments, for instance, to show you primitivity.
1: Yes. This is science in the perestroika glasnost era.
2: This is now the lectures that I'm doing in the United States. I have, for instance, from Henry, you remember this, I described this, I did
0: God
2: this for
0: so
2: you.
0: Dumped, you're not going, no, no.
2: Yes,
0: no.
2: These are the bricks that we use to demonstrate the atom smasher.
1: Wait a minute.
2: In its most primitive state. These are leaded bricks, you see.
1: This is nuclear material?
2: Yes, they're in one of them. You can't tell because it's very small. But I'm just going to put
1: right
2: them
1: in
2: together.
1: In the studio?
2: Yeah, look, I would advise just if you could, but, you know, maybe put your head down.
1: Put my head down.
2: Okay, now, this is a demonstration of nuclear atom smashing. Here we go, Soviet style. And now. Did you see that, Sparks? Oh, boy, I got a little burn here. That's a quark, I think.
1: Am I breathing this?
2: That's a quark. Now, no, don't breathe for a while. It's okay. I'm used to it. I've been around it. But you see how simple this is. People are so scared by complications of science. You can do this in your own backyard.
1: Well, Dr. Miller, what is he demonstrating here? What is demonstrated by this?
0: Well, I have to say he's demonstrating a reckless abandon of the principles of simple scientific safety. He pulled or demonstrated, depending on your point of view, that same little gimmick at the Geneva conference. The room is still hot. It still can't be used.
2: That was bad air conditioning.
0: Well, air conditioning or not, I'd call 100,000 curies a real problem. Let's get back to the... I mean, we can't deal on
2: well,
0: level
2: you know,
0: of Russia,
2: the
0: primitive Russian
2: I agree
0: science.
2: With you. I agree, and I think that the point that we have to make, David, about new ways of looking at things, I'm Peter Savant.
1: Dr. Savant.
2: Is that, for instance, they didn't believe in materialism in the Soviet Union, but when they discovered antimatter, they got very excited. Because that they could understand, since they didn't have anything that really mattered anyway. And now that they are embracing the new sciences with glasnost and perestroika and all that stuff, now they want to embrace matter as well as antimatter. And I think that's very exciting.
1: Almost egalitarian, I mean.
2: Yeah, the Great Wall theory, you know, is now... fallen of the cosmos, limitation.
1: What was the Great Wall theory?
2: Oh, you know, the walls of stars, you know, that are supposed to demonstrate the Big Bang.
0: Don't you know about the Wall of Stars theory? There was a Mendeleevian.
2: Yeah.
0: It came from that whole Stalinist period, basically, that there was an Eastern and a Western sector or block.
2: There was
0: galaxy.
2: Distinctly by the Red Star a division of the two aspects of the heaven.
1: There was an Eastern block and a Western block.
2: Yes,
1: universe.
2: Of stars. Uh-huh. Of stars in the visible universe, not in the, you know, naked singularity, you understand.
0: We're talking about propaganda and poppycock. That's all gone the way. The wall is down, and we're beginning to talk in terms of pure science. One of the problems we're having here with the Hubble telescope at Hasbro, and which I had down at JPL also, is that, as you may know, with the advent of the militarization of the space program, there were certain forces here at the Institute and down at JPL, particularly General Graco Walker, who has taken over JPL.
2: Oh, yes.
0: To use the Hubble telescope for military purposes.
2: Yes.
0: And now that it's discovered to be aberrational, his idea, it's just his idea, of course, of bombing Vietnam back to the Stone Age through the use of the Hubble telescope as a forward
2: it's
0: observer
2: crazy.
0: Is pretty, it was crazy before, and it's now in operation.
2: It is in operation.
1: We would use the Hubble telescope as a sighting scope on a rifle of death. It's the American way.
0: Of what we thought would be, or at least Graco Walker and his people at JPL thought would be, probably the most extraordinary bomb site in the history of the world.
2: Professor Miller, it's, you know, if it ain't broke, don't fix it. If it's broken, let's use it anyway.
0: I agree.
1: On that thought, let's take a little break here when we think about, budget crises in the United States. indeed. Still to come in this hour, our internationally important conversation continues on the fringes of I guess that would be science. This is Heat. I'm John Hockenberry. This is Heat. I'm John Huckenberry. We're talking about science. We're talking about the edge of the universe, and we're talking about the edge of the universe as viewed by the Hubble telescope. Problems of science and problems of politics in the scientific community. With me to discuss all of these things and any of these things is celestial mechanic Dr. Peter Sawat from the Milo Caldicott Institute for Firmament Studies in Sandusky, Ohio.
2: Sandusky.
1: Quasi-module subatomic research comrade Adam Adamski from Moscow University in Moscow.
4: Здравствуйте, товарищи.
1: Claudette Estrelle, a space scientist from France.
5: Enchanté.
1: Dr. Bob Miller, chief scientist for deep space studies at the Donald J. Hasbro Research Institute, devoted exclusively to the study of deep space in Marin County, California. Dr. Miller.
6: Right on, John.
1: And Sir Henry Hearn, of course, is here, phenomenal research investigator at the Royal Academy of Cosmology at Cambridge, and also German rocket scientist who we haven't heard too much from, Herr Paperclip.
7: Yeah, well, I'm here now, and I'd like to take a second here, if I could, John.
1: Please.
7: To kind of set... To
2: yeah,
7: kind of
2: like the Second World War.
7: Yeah, kind of setting this a little straight, you know. We got a lot of cuckoo talk here. Basically, you know, the problem that we're facing with the whole Hubble trouble is that it's basically being run by humans. And down here at Hasbro, of course, a human really doesn't mean a person like my secretary, although she has been replaced by a Cray. The human really is an acronym here, which I think more perfectly describes what we've got going on here. Human stands for heuristically unpredictable, manually articulated neuroware. And that's what we have here with the so-called, it's the humans that has caused the problem. The reason you have the aberration in the mirror of the Hubble is you've got Americans trying to make mirrors. They haven't made a good camera since the Snap Kodak. They should have come to the Germans or the Japanese, and you wouldn't have these little bubbles and cracks.
5: That's right, sure. That's right. That's what we always hear in all the conventions and everything. They're trying to sell us their cameras and things, you know. And we've bought your stuff. You know, buy some of ours, you know.
7: We gave you the rockets. We taught you how to get that big piece of glass up there.
2: We invented the rockets. It was Belyatsky invented the rockets in the 16th century.
1: Belyatsky?
2: It was, in those days, there were more letters in the Russian language. Mm-hmm.
7: We're going to hear all about the cabbage gas theory of rocketry. This is going to be great. Go ahead, Adamski.
2: We do no longer say that we invent everything, okay? I want to say that. With glasnost, perestroika, we can speak frankly from one another. We don't say, for instance, that we invented the cereal with little people shapes. Which was not invented by the Russians. As it says in the books, in history books, it was invented by Russians. Milk was not invented for a century later, so this breakfast cereal was worthless. We were told as children. But this was later, we understand, a lie. But we do know that, for instance, the automobile was invented by Vladimir Yaitsov in Minsk in 1957. This is a proven fact. We also know that the egg codler, do you call it this, codler, was invented by Empress Nina in the great Soviet silent film They Forgot Their Way Home in 1918. All right? But as for this rocket nonsense from the Germans, no. They only were able to make the ones that went up and came down. This I don't think is to be proud of.
1: Well, to get away from the nationalism here, and I appreciate all the sentiments
6: about
1: expressed.
6: About time, I think, John.
1: Let's talk science. I'd like to thread back to what Dr. Miller brought up at the beginning of the hour, and which Dr. Sawat picked up on a little later, and that is that there is a funhouse view of the universe, that there is a funhouse image of the universe that maybe Hubble is prepared to take a look at.
5: Yes.
1: What does that consist of?
7: Let me take a crack at that before Peter gets on.
5: We've talked about this before.
7: Yeah, because Peter is certainly an eloquent advocate of this theory, and
5: thanks,
7: I just want to fill in a couple of things that we felt. When Einstein began to talk about approaching the speed of light, you began to see around the corners of buildings. It's just a wild supposition because, of course, it's difficult, even with the kind of cars that General Motors is trying to turn out today, to approach the speed of light in a vehicle. But when you bend light through an aberrational telescope, you begin to see around the corners of the corners,
5: right,
7: as we say. You're really, in a sense, seeing the future. And the future is us. Another neo-Borism.
0: yes, is actually us, meaning U.S.
2: U.S.
0: There's nationalism just raising its ugly head again. Peter, why don't you take it from here? Because
2: okay.
0: You're really the doyen of this theory.
2: Thanks, Bob. Let me explain it this way. A nuclear accelerator, for instance, can be explained in much more simplistic kind of humanistic funhouse terms and can be understood by
0: everyone. Do you have yours with you, Bob? Do you have that little toy with you?
2: It's not mine. It's not mine. It belongs to Adamski. It's another one of his demonstrations. I don't know if we should really... I'll be glad to show it to you. Adam, okay? Later.
1: Well,
2: okay?
1: He's starting to set it up now, I think.
2: Oh,
1: but, well,
2: give me a second.
1: Continue.
2: Why did
1: your
2: you
1: thought.
2: Mention that? All right.
0: Well,
2: anyway,
0: it's such fun, and the lights stay in your eyes for
2: you really days. Shouldn't have mentioned that, Bob. Anyway, when we were at that tremendous convention up in Leningrad...
0: What a weekend.
2: What a weekend. The thing that amused us most was that the Finnish guys, scientists, who would come over the border because the bars closed earlier in Finland to tank up before they went back across the border again. Well, they'd get tanked up themselves. They'd get a glow on, if you understand what I'm speaking now in particle term.
1: Mm-hmm. Yes.
2: And they would then get into their cars, and all of the Russians and us, because they would stand out in front of the bars watching with their drinks in their hand. We said, what are they doing? And these Finns would get into their cars and try to drive back across the border. And, of course, they were blitzed, see? So they'd run into one another. But they're very happy people.
0: And
2: they, just like funhouse cars, you know, they would bang and bang and bang. Now, just like the atom accelerator, it suddenly occurred to Bob and me as we're standing there. Look, Bob, they're bumping into one another at incredible speeds. Little pieces of things are falling out. These are like, this is the example of like smashing your atoms together. What flies out? This gives us some nature of the understanding of what holds the universe together. The particles make up the atom.
0: And
2: furthermore,
0: in fact,
2: Bob, if you remember when they get out and start fighting, we'd
0: yes.
2: find little teeth. And little coins and things. Each one of these gave us a clue to the character of the person. Mm-hmm.
0: Just like the mm-hmm. the splinters of photons.
2: Yes.
0: That remain within mm-hmm. the software field of an aberrational lens.
2: Right. Right. Exactly.
0: So this
2: is very true. It's true in French too, because if you kiss somebody very deeply, you in a way are sharing a very essential nature of the universe. Plus, of course, if you go further than that, you are recreating the universe in yourself and your partner. Yes. Uh-huh.
0: Well, you can count on Estrella to bring it down to Earth.
2: Yeah, science isn't all that complicated. We think it should now be made more. Hawkins has done a fine mm-hmm. job, even without a voice, of expressing the wonders of
1: Stephen Hawking. Is that what you're saying?
2: Hawking's.
1: Yeah.
2: I'm sorry, I'm jealous of him. Hawking's.
0: Well,
2: okay.
0: Well, he's done an awfully good job, and he's also done something that we really respect here at Cambridge.
2: Wish I would like.
0: He's made a pot of money doing it, just a pot of money. Spielberg is making a film of that book, that rather dense piece of sophomore
2: atheism. The black hole in literature,
0: being turned into a film with this guy Kevin Costner playing. It's just really quite.
2: All right, it's ready. I'm ready to do the experiment. Oh,
0: now, be careful. Be careful.
1: All right, now what exactly is going on here?
2: Get this set up over there. Okay. I'm going to show you also a very nice after Glasnost now style nuclear accelerator. We are selling these now.
1: Perfect.
2: I'm here in New York to sell these.
1: Okay.
2: I put over there a little like an accelerator sender. Over here, another sender. They are going to be shooting these invisible atom particles, which will meet about where you are sitting.
1: I'm only wearing a T-shirt, Professor. I mean...
2: That's all right. You can get behind this lead shield. Oh, I only brought one.
1: The shield is for...
2: All right. Look, just turn your face away, and now I'm going to press this little
0: Open your mouth because
2: button.
0: Of the pressure. That should do it.
1: Oh, for heaven's sake.
2: Okay, the power is building. Don't look. Keep your eyes closed. Look at this, boy. Building good. Here we go. And now,
1: I can feel it.
2: Yes. Any second. It was your water glass, wasn't it? John, you okay?
1: Good thing I don't need any water.
2: That was a good one. Did you see the particle bounce around?
5: you shouldn't have done this.
0: We caught it on the V-scope out here in Marin.
5: That wasn't funny.
0: That was a big spike.
2: All right, we can sell these. Great for science demonstrations, fairs for young people. Bring the world together.
1: All I was a little curious at the beginning of this hour.
2: Yeah, a nice tan.
1: Yeah, it's... Oh, it is kind of nice.
2: Only it's very spot. Attractive. Very, very attractive.
1: Well, I just have one more question, and then we have to take a break here. You've both described, all six of you have described an incredible image of the universe as intelligences.
5: Accessible to us all.
1: Bumping into each other and laughing uproariously.
5: Sure.
1: It's a positive image.
5: It is. Don't you think, fellas, that the universe can be a lot of fun, especially if you make your living out of trying to explain it to people?
0: Well, Peter, I think that what we're seeing right here is the Dick Tracy-izing, just a coin
5: pretty
0: of phrase.
5: Primary colors. Yeah.
0: Turning science into a one-dimensional primary color-like discipline so that everyone, including the uneducated and those that are uneducated and graduating from college, can comprehend it and at parties and gatherings and in shelters talk about it and bring smiles to the faces of themselves and other people who may not even be listening.
1: Is that what SDI is all about, the Strategic Defense Initiative?
0: SDI basically was about paying for my mortgage in the hills when you get right down to it.
5: That's right. Nice house, too.
0: That's SDI. secret. You know, we were talking here about something else. We want to bring science back to the people.
5: To the people.
0: And if you take a look at the level of education in America, you're really going to have to simplify science basically down to a comic strip level, and that's what we're doing here, the Funhouse Theory. We're glad the telescope is as screwed up as it is. I think it matches the feeling of the times. I mean, if it was straight on, we'd all have to straighten out.
5: It's too expensive to test it, let's face it. Yeah. You see? So in a way... we deserve this little setback.
1: Can we burn ants with it?
7: Basically, I'd like to just drop it on London. I think that would be so nice if we could just drop it on London, maybe right on Buckingham Palace.
5: There
7: you
5: goes again.
7: Yeah.
5: Yeah, you
7: or,
5: and that,
7: you know,
5: that
7: George
5: prince.
7: Bush's 1,000 points of light, at least out here at Hasbro, we know that those are 1,000 strategic hot targets. Maybe we could drop the telescope on one of those. Anyway, if you give us the money, we'll make the plans. That's what it says.
5: And if you want to know what the universe is really like, we can explain it to you because, you know, there's a new theory every week and we're responsible for them. Remember, it was the satellites that freed the satellites. I don't know why I said that, but that's just something. Came to my mind.
0: That's good. You know, if I could give Carl a call, GBH might be interested in something.
5: Yeah, if you want to know what the universe is like, watch a lot of television, especially when it's gone off the air and you're just watching the dance of atoms. I do that for hours.
1: You all have, I mean, you have pretty busy lifestyles. I mean, Nova is calling you all the time, National
0: All
1: Geographic,
0: the time.
5: We do shows
0: the
5: like
0: cable
5: this
0: companies
5: regularly.
0: Calling always, asking me to pay to watch. I mean, it's just incredible.
2: I work a lot with Ted Turner.
1: Doing...
2: Anything you want, Space Bridge, as long as he gives me a ticket, I'm on the plane.
0: Well, you know, it was Turner that actually gave the color to some of those physical particles that had remained black and white for so long, thanks to his, you know, his grants into research. So
1: the colorization process, of course.
0: Yeah, we're really beholden to Ted. Well, thanks very much, John.
1: Well, it's been such a pleasure to have all of you here. I would like to thank all of you, thank our panel here. I don't think we've resolved anything, but we've certainly raised a lot of questions.
2: We've raised the radiation level in this studio, I think, quite appreciably.
7: Yeah, and we're not paid, you know, to solve anything. We're paid by the month. So how long it takes to find the truth, we're doing okay.
1: Thanks to celestial mechanic Dr. Peter Savant from the Milo Caldicott Institute for Firmament Studies in Sandusky, Ohio.
0: Sandusky,
1: excuse me. Quasi-modal subatomic research comrade Adam Adamski from Moscow University in Moscow.
2: Я благодарю, всё лучшее.
1: And you're going to clean this up, maybe?
2: You can have the broken glass as a souvenir.
1: Claudette Estrel, space scientist from France. Dr. Bob Miller, chief scientist for Deep Space Studies. Dr. Sir Henry Hearn, thank you so much.
7: It was a pleasure.
1: And Hair Paperclip. I hope you come back, Hair Paperclip. We want to talk about your name a bit.
7: Well, I'm going to be working... I was working for the AEC, you know. Down here, that means the American Escape Committee. But we'll be talking about that later.
1: Thanks to all of you. 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
7: 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For them, too. Hiya! They're great.
1: 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Save some of those shrimp for me, all right? Still to come in this hour, it's time to meet Phil Proctor and Peter Bergman. I think they've arrived.
5: Those shrimp look great.
1: This is Heat.
4: 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It's 4 before and time for the Proctor Bergman Report with Philip Proctor as Fred Flam and Peter Bergman as Clark Cable. 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
8: This is Fred Flam, and today we're proud to have in our studio, on the ceiling with us, the head of the Man in Space Pogrom for the National Space Agency, Commander Chuck Rock Gorgo. Chuck, what are you doing on the ceiling?
9: Roger. Well, Wilco.
8: Oh, Fred.
9: Fred, well, I just got back from 3 months. Or 3 years, I'm not, 3 minutes, I'm not sure, out there in outer space in a tin can. And, well, I haven't fully adjusted Earthside yet, is that space lingo.
8: Mm-hmm.
9: And, well, I'm a little nervous, too. You guys are making me a little dizzy down there. I wonder if you could just lean over against the wall, like 45-degree angle, and pretend you're sleeping.
8: Like this?
9: Yeah. Yeah, that's great. I wonder also if I could trouble you for a tube of water and a straw.
8: Well, we have some powdered coffee here, but I don't know how to get it up to you. Do you want me to throw it up, Chuck?
9: Oh, no, never mind. I just lost my appetite.
8: Well, anyway, we understand that you're here today to tell us about the exciting Man in Space pogroms now in operation all over the country, and under it, I might add.
9: Yes, you might, Red, and you'd be right, because might is right. Excuse me, I just got a little army talk there. Anyways, you know, we recently have suffered some serious and rather drastic cutbacks in the funding of the Spaceman program due to the lack of money.
8: Oh, yes.
9: As a result, we've had to do the best we can to simulate the possible activities of man in space.
8: Well, could you elaborate on that?
9: Well, certainly I can. I think some of these simulations are real cute, Fred. First of all, I know you've seen it. There's the Martian survival simulation going on out there in Burbank.
8: Oh, yes.
9: That's a guy in the rubber suit and the rose-colored glasses, right, and the gas mask.
8: Yeah.
9: He's been fenced into that big sandbox for several months. And I think the hardest part of the job for him, well, he claims anyway, is when he talks to anybody, is having to suck on dry ice for water. And, of course, those sandwiches made entirely out of sand, well, he's still at it.
8: Well, what about the guy in the pit?
9: Oh, yes, that's an interesting experiment. That's to simulate the conditions on Jupiter. Now, he's been down there, and he's a friend of mine. He's been down there about 400 feet in that sealed pit filled with automobile exhausts and colored Christmas tree lights. Now, we don't know how well he's doing because we haven't heard from him for several days now.
8: Well, our time, too, is almost up, but I do want to thank you, Commander, for these insights into the manner in which our unique interspace programs are carried on in spite of seeming insurmountable indifference and abject poverty on the part of the American people. Thank you, Space Pioneer.
9: What?
8: Don't get up. Don't get up.
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11: Joanne Harvey lifted her space helmet from her shoulders and gently hooked it on an aluminum rack. Although her face was drawn and troubled, she forced a wan smile.
12: Bruce, I'd advise you not to let Captain McAllister hear you complain like that. Those algae cakes are his pride and joy.
13: But they taste like cardboard.
14: This is cardboard if I ever tasted it.
13: He keeps saying he's worked out a formula that makes them taste like Italian pizza, but they still taste like cardboard.
15: Fatty Bonjour, have an algae cake.
11: The girl sat down and expertly removed her weighted space boots. She sighed heavily.
12: Nothing like space boots to make a young woman psychiatrist resemble a baby elephant. Say, isn't it your turn to go on duty as always of the day?
16: I have a little little suggestion just as a prologue into this about...
17: Go to the moon, go to the moon.
16: Right, exactly that.
17: Get off the earth and go to the moon. Go away, go away, go to the moon. Take your streets and houses and stop signs and all your police.
18: Go to the moon.
17: Armies, go to the moon. Go to the moon, we'll help, we'll pay our taxes. We'll send you to the moon, we'll send you to the moon. We want you to go to the moon. Ho, ho, you'll love it up there because it's all clean and there's no dust and you have to cut all the hair off all your body everywhere and you'll all dress in plastic suits and have plastic furniture and plastic houses and you'll love it on the moon, you'll love it on the moon, you'll love it on the moon and we'll all stay here and be happy. Ho, ho, boy.
19: They're up, sir, and I have a message from Major Manson for you. When they reached the thermal tube, Captain Harvey wasn't there, so the Major and Joanne are going to search for him. He told me to advise you not to spend too much time with your giant rabbits.
20: That's all, sir. Thanks a lot, Bucky. There's another rabbit. Come here, Bob. Ah, got him.
16: Got him right in his rabbit hat.
20: I know. Rabbits are always susceptible, you know, to being asked a direct question.
16: Right.
20: That's the way to stop a rabbit if it's attacking you. You say, you know, like, what's the capital of Guatemala? And the rabbit will stop and try and think of the answer.
16: And then you bop him.
20: You punch
16: on the head
20: him right
16: like
20: doing
16: just like I did to be in fifth grade geology, right?
20: Yeah, we used to
16: what
20: have
16: kind
20: a
16: of rock is this?
20: Did
16: I don't
20: you
16: know
20: this
16: uterus.
21: That's a hard rock. It's called a metamorphic rock. See that blood?
22: Squeak! Squeak! Squeak! Where are you?
23: Murmured the girl, nervously biting on her lower lip. She slowly pivoted in midair and stared at the distant earth, a hazy blue globe dangling in an ebony sky. Her brother might never walk on that friendly dirt again. The slender young flight doctor shuddered. Despite the controlled warmth of her spacesuit, there was no friendly soil on the moon. Nothing but sterile, gray-brown dust.
20: Give me some good night soil, doctor.
24: I'm going to go over here and make some friendly soil. I'll be right back.
23: Monotonous craters.
24: Boy, look at the sky.
23: And sawtooth mountains the color of rust.
24: Oh, I just made a pile on a sawtooth mountain. Why didn't somebody tell me?
20: Stop slamming that obelisk.
25: Well, dear friends, that's it for the show tonight. Hope you all enjoyed yourselves. Be sure to tell your friends about the chat. Let's get lots and lots of folks in here. 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

0: Rockstar. Opening track of Dolly Parton's 2023 release, Rockstar. Long album. Rest in peace, Dolly Parton.
1: Yeah, yeah, yeah.
0: This is World According to Clay and Rachie.
1: Hey, everyone.
0: Yep.
1: That's a bit like that.
0: And today is Monday, August 31st, 2026. And that song is a Dolly Parton Brock Woodstock original. And that featured Richie Sambora. This is a cover album, and there's a lot of original artists participating in the production of the songs on the album. Joan is here, and that's all I can say. Travis chimed in and said he might not make it home in time to listen to the start. Anyway, but Joan's here, says, live! Yay, live on URZ Radio. It's the World According to Clay and Richie. Joan says, wonderful open. Yeah, this is a good album. A lot of good heafy on it. And guess what? I can't launch the song from the Wikipedia page.
1: Yes, you can. What are you talking about?
0: Yeah. So another, this is a Dolly Parton original. This is called World on Fire.

0: Hey, Stevie, how about another glass of that pink champagne?
1: Oh, Dolly, I don't drink no more.
0: Well, I don't drink no less. This was fun. We're going to have to do this again sometime.
1: Yes.

few pounds. Tight skirts, points, hardly renowned. He was a handsome devil with mischief in his eyes.

I walked last night to the sound of thunder. How far off? I sat and wondered. Started humming a song from 1962.

by Mick Jagger and Keith Richards, featuring Pink and Brandi Carlile. Let's go back to the top of the list. Well, we started the show with, opened the show with Rockstar. And that was written by Dolly Parton and Brock Woodcock and featured Richie Sambora. Then World on Fire, that's a Dolly Parton song. And Every Breath You Take, written by Sting, featuring Sting. Open Arms by Jonathan Cain and Steve Perry, featuring Steve Perry. Magic Man, it says Carl version. Anyway, that's written by Ann and Nancy Wilson and featured Ann Wilson and Howard Leese. Or is it Leesey? I don't know. Long As I Can See the Light, written by John Fogerty, featuring John Fogerty. Either Or, Parton, written by Dolly Parton and Kent Wells, featuring Kid Rock. I Want You Back, another Parton Wells tune, featuring Steve Tyler and Warren Hayes. What Has Rock and Roll Ever Done for You? Written by Jennifer Condos, Kevin Dukes, and Stevie Nicks, featuring Stevie Nicks and Waddy Wachtel. Purple Rain, written by Prince. Baby, I Love Your Way, written by Peter Frampton, featuring Peter Frampton. I Hate Myself for Loving You, written by Desmond Child and Joan Jett, featuring Joan Jett and the Blackhearts. Brought the band along, I guess. And Night Moves, that's almost a six-minute song, written by Bob Seger, featuring Chris Stapleton. We miss you, Bob. And Wrecking Ball, a bunch of writers in there. Lou Sackottwell, Kanyu Kim, Maureen McDonald, Stephen Masio, Sacha Sharbeck, and Henry Walter. And that featured Miley Cyrus. So good, good, good. And then Can't Get No Satisfaction. Time to move on to disc two. Oh, this is an REO Speedwagon song. This is Keep On Loving You, written by Kevin Cronin, featuring Kevin Cronin.

say goodbye. Couldn't count the countless times that we have tried. 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
1: Well, he sure did, but after

0: Freebird. Alan Collins and Ronnie Van Zant wrote it, and that was Dolly with Lynyrd Skynyrd and the Artemis Pyle Band. Good stuff. Let's see. To the top of the list, we heard Keep on Loving You and Heart of Glass, written by Deborah Harry and Chris Stein, featuring Deborah Harry. She's from Blondie. Don't Let the Sun Go Down on Me, written by Elton John, Bernie Taupin, featuring Elton John. I think he played piano, too. Try to Rock and Roll Me, original Parton, Dolly Parton, and Parton Wallace song, anyway, featuring Melissa Etheridge. Stairway to Heaven, Jimmy Page, Robert Plant tune, featuring Lizzo. We Are the Champions / We Will Rock You, Freddie Mercury, Brian May wrote it. And Bygones, another Parton Wallace song. Rob Halford and Nikki Sixx and John 5 featured on that. My Blue Tears, Dolly Parton, featuring Simon Le Bon. What's Up, written by Linda Perry and featuring Linda Perry. That's a Four Non-Blondes song. You're No Good, written by Clint Ballard Jr., featuring Emmylou Harris and Sheryl Crow. Heartbreaker, Jeff Gill and Cliff Wade song, featuring Pat Benatar and Neil Giraldo. Bittersweet, another Parton original, featuring Michael McDonald. I Dreamed About Elvis, another Parton original, featuring Ronnie McDowell and the Jordanaires. Let It Be, written by Lennon McCartney, featuring Paul McCartney, Ringo Starr, Peter Frampton, and Mick Fleetwood. And then we heard the end of the album was Freebird. Joan says, Dolly is free as a bird now. Rest in peace, Dolly.
1: Yeah, and she has a really nice
0: mausoleum, gravesite, burial ground. Yeah.
1: To rest in peace. I just looked at pictures. Looks nice.
0: Yeah, very nice. Moving on. We have a request for air. It's a French electronic music duo. We're going to kick it off with Modular Mix.

0: Je Dorme Solo. Before that, we heard Les Professionnels. Before that, Casanova 70, and we started off with Modular Mix. And now we close the show with Le Soleil est près de moi. See you next week.
1: Thanks for hanging.
0: Goodbye, goodbye, goodbye.

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6: But forever seems to be around a lot these days. Levels of a toxic forever chemical rose to 13 times the legal limit. This was during a pilot for a controversial multi-million dollar water recycling scheme on the Thames in England that supposedly will pump millions of gallons of treated sewage into the river. You know, during droughts, the data from the pilots is in stark contrast to public comments from Thames Water that their water recycling project in southwest London will not harm the river environment, according to The Guardian. In technical notes in the company's files for the project, the results from two pilots, projects, not actual pilots, reveal the recycling system rapidly and significantly increased levels of a particularly toxic kind of forever chemical, perfluorooctane sulfonate, your PFOS. It is a suspected carcinogen, and that breaches the legal limits by as much as 13 times. That's lucky, isn't it? As standard wastewater treatment plants are not designed to filter and destroy them, treated and untreated sewage contains forever chemicals. They are known that because they don't break down, as you know. New figures show every English water body is polluted with toxic chemicals. They're also considered a threat to human health. Who knew? The recycling system on the Thames is intended to provide more water to cope with shortages resulting from both a rising population and predicted droughts caused by climate breakdowns. We're not going to have... The results of the company's tests reveal the scale of the treated sewage input would make it very difficult for the water to meet current standards for forever chemicals and pesticides. You know what's going to happen to those standards. Thames Water is seeking a development consent order for the scheme. It has insisted publicly that the water recycling system would not harm the river, its habitats, or be a threat to the public. It'll cost about $500 million. That's good. The technical note on the pilot schemes shows levels of forever chemicals rose to 6.3 nanograms per liter in test one, 8.7 nanograms per liter in test two. The legal limit, 0.6 nanograms per liter. The documents show there was a rapid breakthrough of forever chemicals above the legal threshold no less than 1 month into operation. The company said keeping within legal limits would be, quote, operationally challenging. It would require carbon filters to be frequently regenerated. You don't want it reactivated and replaced, and would require, quote, significant additional operational expense, unquote. In addition to the forever chemical, the pilots also showed the treated water contained very high levels of iron, which the document states would have a, quote, significant detrimental impact on the river. The river had no comment. Hello, welcome to the show.
7: Hey,

Why would they have jazz band on their mind? You got to ask them. From Santa Monica, California, I'm Harry Shearer, welcoming you to this edition of the show. Now, ladies and gentlemen, news of the godly. Survivors of child rape and other sexual abuse within New Orleans Roman Catholic Archdiocese have now learned that $641,000 or so is the most they can individually get under a settlement approved 8 months ago to resolve a years-long bankruptcy protection case. Those amounts were communicated in letters that hundreds of clergy abuse survivors participating in the archdiocese's bankruptcy began receiving this week. The figures are well below a $2.4 million jury verdict awarded to an unrelated Louisiana religious sexual abuse claimant. Last year, after the state's legislature temporarily eliminated filing deadlines for such cases, the amounts cited in the recent letters were also substantially less than out-of-court settlements that a handful of clergy abuse survivors in New Orleans have reached in the verdict's aftermath with Catholic institutions not affected by the bankruptcy, which evidently have been more or less comparable to the jury award. Survivors say the amounts in the letters aren't just insulting, but also the latest evidence of the disproportionate advantage enjoyed by the more than 40 Catholic institutions that have gone to federal court to declare bankruptcy. This amid the financial fallout of the church's worldwide clergy molestation scandal. By the way, very useful, very helpful in having the church kind of tamp down the public relations problems associated with this scandal. This reported last year. The head of the New Orleans Saints and the New Orleans Pelicans, Gail Benson. Quote, "This whole thing's a farce," said Aaron Herbert, who was abused by a late convicted child rapist and longtime priest. Richard Kahn, who's testified to being molested by three men with links to the archdiocese, added, "There's a lot of survivors that are hurting right now," unquote. Driving that despair are two elements: the $305 million settlement that the archdiocese, as well as its insurers, agreed to pay to survivors last December, and a 0 to 100 point system determining each individual victim's payment. Settlement disclosure documents that disgusted victims virtually from the outset detail how points would be assigned based on the nature of the abuse, among other elements. Rape, for example, equated to 75 points. Oral or digital abuse was 56 units. Grooming behavior was 5. This, by the way, reported by The Guardian and WWL Louisiana. Admittedly, the Archdiocese and others made comments in open court promising payments by the end of spring of this year. The process instead dragged. The settlement trustee filed motions in court to get the church to turn over records needed to make payment determinations. Herbert, one of the victims, shared his letter with The Guardian and WWL. He had been awarded 56 points. Meanwhile, having endured rape and oral sexual abuse by multiple clergy predators, Kuhn was allocated 98 points. He said it was shocking that he didn't get the maximum, given the circumstances. Bankruptcy, another bankruptcy claimant, and those two all expressed disbelief that allocation letters given to survivors failed to break down precisely how the claims evaluator arrived at their points total. The letters just contained the final sum, the estimated settlement distribution, and an acknowledgement that the bankruptcy may have required them to, quote, revisit deeply personal and difficult experience, unquote. Survivors have 30 days to ask for reconsideration. Without the basis for the points total, they're left to guess why they didn't receive what they expected. News of the godly. And now, news of the Olympic movement.
produced by Jim Ebersole III. With less than 2 years to go until the Olympic Games in L.A., local leaders are looking to fast-track development of temporary facilities for the city's summer games. City Council members unanimously approved a plan to allow temporary Olympics-related projects to avoid Environmental Quality Act approvals. The ordinance, which did not specify which kinds of projects can utilize the measure, also opens the door to the temporary facilities becoming permanent after they're built. Despite the games being branded as a no-build Olympics, several new venues, training facilities, and fan zones will likely be required to handle the capacity of a contemporary Olympics. Sports-related properties would be able to take advantage of the environmental quality exemptions. Other projects that would support Olympics activity wouldn't be eligible: your hotels, transportation projects, and the demolition of housing. The ordinance's perceived lack of clarity over how it would be used and which projects would be able to skip environmental oversight has drawn some backlash. In a related matter, projects pitched to support the influx of tourists and athletes for the games have been missing completion targets so far. SkyLink, LA Airport's long-delayed people mover, was scheduled to open 3 years ago. It's consistently been pushed, eventually missing a target of opening in time for the FIFA World Cup earlier this summer. Five Los Angeles area members of Congress urged the Trump administration to speed up $2 billion in transportation funding. The lawmaker said that's critical to ensuring that athletes, officials, and fans can move easily around Southern California during the games. Want to bet? The call came at an informal hearing this week. Local transportation officials said the money is needed to deploy 1,700 extra buses. That'll do her. And to create high-speed lanes on streets and freeways during the summer games. Parenthetically, a high-speed lane was created on the streets of London in 2012 for the Games. It was set aside for Olympics officials to drive between their hotel sites and the Games. My recollection is the high-speed lanes were usually empty. L.A. City Controller Kenneth Mejia has demanded that L.A. 28, the private nonprofit overseeing the games, provide more detailed reports on its finances. L.A. 28 has complied fully with only two of nine requirements of a contract with the city, known as the Games Agreement. Missing documents include comparisons of revenue from sources, including ticket sales and sponsorship deals, against financial projections, bank statements, scheduled and budgets for venues, and the identity of contractors and the dollar value and purpose of contracts. Said the controller, the city had been ill-advised to agree to be the financial backstop should the games lose money. Olympic officials insist that will not happen. Meanwhile, some Arcadia residents are pushing back on a plan to remove oak trees from the Santa Anita Park racetrack for the Olympics. The proposal would remove 34 oak trees and affect the root zones of an additional 45. This is for a proposed equestrian cross-country course. Residents say cutting down the trees would ruin wildlife habitats. The California spotted owl, the acorn woodpecker, the California titmouse. There will be a myriad of animals that will not be able to just make an environmental shift, said one of the residents in Arcadia. Olympic organizers say they're working closely with the city of Arcadia, Santa Anita Park, and the International Federation to ensure community concerns are heard. Not followed, but heard. It's a movement, and we need one every day. Now, just one word.

More than half of this, roughly 120,000 tons, remains in the ocean after the natural gas and oil fields are decommissioned. Energy companies are allowed to leave unsealed cables in place due to the high financial cost, technical challenges, and environmental impact of removal. It costs too much to take them out. Let's just leave them there. The new study suggests that these pipes could be an underexplored source of microplastics, as chemical and physical processes in the ocean cause the plastic-lined pipes to degrade over time. Well, what doesn't? These pipes, researchers modeling suggests, oh, they got models, suggests could be releasing 4.5 to 500 tons of microplastic into the North Sea every year. Current estimates suggest that between 4 and 16 tons of plastics are estimated to be released into the North Sea from rivers each year, hence the song. Microplastics negatively impact marine life, and probably Navy life too, accumulating in their tissues and brains, affecting natural processes by blocking digestion, disrupting hormones, and affecting the efficiency of their energy cells. Based on this new research, the team of researchers have recommended that the environmental consequences of legacy plastics need to be formally integrated into decommissioning decision-making. Like the cost. Just one word. Microplastics.

direct from the Oval Office, where Natalie is printing this as I speak. This is Natalie's Favorite President with another edition of Truth Social Audio, brought to you by Trump Wallets, slimmer than ever, now that there's no cash. This week, the Prime Minister of Canada, Mark Carney,

0: who's about as prime as the steaks at a Motel 6, decided to turn a disagreement over tariffs into a full-fledged trade war with all the fledges. Not the best idea in the world. Maybe he doesn't realize that a trade war is no way for Canada to become our 51st state. And who wouldn't want that? I sent a strong message to the sub-prime minister, renaming Lake Ontario like I should have done with the Strait of Hormuz. But it looks like Mr. Conman has his message receiver in sleep mode. So today, I'm embarking on an ambitious plan to teach Canada exactly who's boss on this continent that we settled while the so-called Canadians were still hunting moose with bows and sometimes arrows. Today I will sign an executive order renaming all the Canadian provinces and their capitals. Vancouver will become Van Yankee, American Columbia. Toronto will be Tonto, province of Super Mario. Newfoundland will be New York land. Prince Edward Island is now Prince Donald Island. Saskatoon, Saskatchewan becomes Looney Tune, Great Catchewan. Winnipeg, Manitoba will now be known as Loserpeg, Manosphere. Edmonton, Alberta becomes Kushnerton, Alberto. Nova Scotia will be New Scotchtapia. And New Brunswick becomes New Bisquick. These names will take effect as soon as I reach the end of this sentence. I'm also announcing today a major response to the naysayers and nitpickers about our brief struggle against the evil monsters who run Iran. Right next to the world's largest triumphant arch is going to be the U.S.-Iran War Memorial. There will be no cost to the taxpayers. The complete memorial will be funded by our great friend, Prince Mohammed bin Salman of Saudi Arabia. It will feature 24-carat gold-plated headstones of the brave Americans who gave their lives so that Iranians could be bombed back to the Stone Age. And in the Grand Plaza of the memorial, Prince Mohammed is donating a golden bone saw. People who think they're journalists are already asking, why a memorial when there's already an arch? The answer is as simple as answers themselves. If we don't build the memorial now, it might never be built. Who would want that? Only Democrats and illegal aliens. Thank you for your attention to these matters. And, unlike Canada, stay loyal.
1: 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The longer, the better. So long.

Well, it that's one of the things it means. It also means, geez, it's never been this hot here before. From Santa Monica, this is Le Show. And now, ladies and gentlemen...

0: AI singing about AI for your listening pleasure. Ladies and gentlemen, OpenAI has gathered more than 100 of the world's biggest tech and information security companies to warn that cyber defense is in trouble. A reassuring development, given quite a few of them helped to build the technology involved. That says the British tech journal, The Register. The open letter has more than 100 names attached to it, including many of the companies with the most to gain or lose from what happens next. Your OpenAI, your Anthropic, your Google, and your Microsoft. Among the AI builders warning about increasingly capable AI attacks, at the same time, security heavyweights, your Cloudflare, your CrowdStrike, your Fortinet, and Palo Alto Networks. They've also signed on. AWS, IBM, Oracle, and Cisco are there too, alongside banks, consultancies, and other companies whose businesses depend on keeping an increasingly messy technology stack running. Together, they've reached a troubling conclusion. The current approach to cybersecurity is not working. Quote, "We have a limited window to strengthen cyber defenses," the letter warns, predicting AI-enabled attacks will become, quote, "far more widespread and sophisticated," unquote, in the coming months as models become more capable. Well, they're pretty... No. Hospitals, water treatment plants, and internet infrastructure are singled out as being at risk. Some of the signatories are racing to build ever more capable AI systems. Others make billions selling the cloud services, enterprise software, and security tools that are supposed to keep attackers at bay. Still, the underlying problem is real enough. The letter points to old vulnerabilities, unpatched software, misconfigurations, and weak authentication as problems that have been piling up for years, particularly across critical infrastructure where security teams are often short on money and staff. Their proposed solution? That's right, more AI. The letter calls for cyber-capable models to be put into the hands of more defenders, cheaper models handling security work at scale, and frontier systems reserved for harder problems. Security vendors should continuously test their defenses against frontier AI capabilities. Frontier means, in AI lingo, the most advanced models. The security vendors should share threat intelligence and help critical infrastructure operators deploy AI-powered defenses. You need AI to defend against AI. See how it works? Governments, meanwhile, are asked to fund cybersecurity for essential services, expand trusted access programs, and give hospitals, water utilities, and local governments access to capable defensive AI. Meanwhile, companies that develop those frontier models have their own homework assignment. They should provide, quote, responsible model access, significant funding, training, and hands-on support, unquote, particularly to under-resourced critical infrastructure operators, while investing in testing, vulnerability disclosure, and tools that make AI agents traceable. What the letter doesn't include is any figure for that, quote, significant funding, unquote, or any deadlines or firm commitments from the companies signing it. Just thought they'd sign a letter. Now, ladies and gentlemen, I don't know much about this stuff. You know that. It's not my business. But the key to all this seems to me to be that AI models do their best work and their most serious damage when they can access the internet. And the outfits most vulnerable to that kind of damage, like electric plants, other kind of high security need systems, are also connected to the internet. Now, there were electric plants and such facilities doing just fine before the internet was even invented. That would suggest that while it's maybe convenient or efficient or fun having them connected to the internet, the best defense against AI systems that can go out of control is for those high security operations to disconnect from the internet. They can have, people who operate it on a nice phone line to get information or warnings, but the machines themselves, they're best protected by being disconnected. Just one man's opinion. But now more news of AI. The consultancy McKinsey has surveyed 1,719 professionals and business leaders from around the world and across industries for its report on the state of AI this year. What it found sounds a lot like what similar studies have determined in the past couple of years. According to the report communicated in the Register, more businesses are deploying more AI in the belief that their investments will start paying off. But the number of people reporting an actual earnings boost from their AI initiatives remains flat. According to the survey data, 37% of respondents attribute at least some earnings before interest and taxes impact to AI use. It's about the same share as respondents in the survey last year. The word some is doing a lot of heavy lifting there because only a small minority of respondents qualify as high performers using AI. McKinsey considers that category to be respondents who attribute at least 5% of their organization's earnings to AI use and describe the technology's impact as significant. The number of high performers has remained flat since last year, just 6% of survey respondents. Companies are plowing ahead with their AI investments, at least for now. Quote, organizations' conviction in AI is growing faster than the immediate financial returns they can attribute to it, said McKinsey. More expect AI to reshape their business over the next 3 years than did a year ago, and they continue to plan to invest more. Agentic AI use is up, says McKinsey. 40% of respondents at organizations with more than $1 billion in annual revenue say they're scaling AI agents, compared to 27% last year. Coding agents are also on the rise. Nearly a third of respondents say their organizations are not buying one or more software products in favor of building the functionality in-house with agent coding tools. Maybe those firms have set aside a budget to bring in developers to fix the issues AI-generated code can introduce. McKinsey also found that while a majority of organizations plan to increase their AI investments, many are butting up against the fact that it's increasingly expensive. 20% of respondents say AI-related operating costs have constrained their use of the technology. 80% of respondents who use AI in their roles said the technology has improved their individual productivity, even though those gains have yet to translate into broad financial impact. But, feels good. A proposed change by the U.S. Environmental Protection Agency would eliminate federal minimum requirements for public participation in minor source air permits. That's a move critics warn could affect some data center projects. The Environmental Protection Network, which is not on your TV, no, it's made up of former employees of the EPA, says the proposed rule change would eliminate mandatory public notice and comment requirements for so-called minor new source review industrial air pollution permits in state plans under the Clean Air Act. Instead, state and local air quality regulatory authorities would be able to determine whether And to what extent public participation in minor NSR programs is necessary that would allow them to decide whether the public is notified about new sources of pollution or modifications to existing sources. The EPN warns that it would leave communities in the dark regarding industrial developments. These could include large-scale fossil-fueled power generators for AI data centers that may be permitted as minor sources and therefore avoid more stringent major source review. EPA's current administrator, Lee Zeldin, said earlier this year that the Trump administration was not going to set national-level environmental rules for the data center industry. He says state and local governments were best equipped to make such decisions, you know, given local conditions like your water availability, your air quality, and electricity needs. But the EPN, the former employees of EPA, says the current proposal directly contradicts the earlier transparency memorandum issued by Zeldin, which pledged that, quote, the public must be able to trust our work and called for the fullest possible public participation in our decision-making, unquote. Without public review, facilities such as data centers may be able to avoid major source controls on pollution altogether. Like, that's a bad thing. Meanwhile, Caltech, a programming training company, found in a survey of developers, more than 300 of them, 4 in 5 say their AI use has felt more like dependence than an advantage. They found the tools useful, but they also worry that habitual reliance on AI is weakening their own problem-solving process, expanding their workload, and fostering an unhealthy relationship with work. This from ZDNet.com. So more than 2/5 of developers keep coding with AI after hours, even when they meant to stop. 32 have put off sleep to keep going. 39% say AI tools have made it harder to switch off from work. Heavy use of AI, reported 74% of developers, made it more likely they'd earn a raise or promotion. 51% said they were more likely to burn out. In a Stack Overflow developer survey last year found, 45% of respondents were frustrated by AI answers that were, quote, almost right, but not quite, unquote. That is output that appears convincing while creating difficult debugging work. While AI tool adoption has continued to climb, 80% of developers now using them in their workflows, trust in AI accuracy has fallen from 40% in previous years to just 29% this year. And the Financial Times reports that Chinese actors and online influencers have a new rival. Cost-effective advanced AI video generation programs are threatening millions of jobs in a once vibrant area of Chinese gig economy. The release of powerful new AI-powered video software, such as ByteDance's C-Dance 2.0, has allowed digital actors to replace humans, enabling the production of higher quality original videos more quickly. The digital takeover intensified after this year's release of C-Dance 2.0, says Greg Wolliner, a short drama actor and producer in Beijing. He's not short, it's the dramas. It's not the movies that are getting small. Before its release, he was shooting 3 different productions a week, and after that, everything just went. Many of his friends had to quit doing what they love and change to something else, he said. In May, 89 of the top 100 animated dramas on ByteDance's domestic Chinese version of TikTok were AI productions. In the first quarter of this year, almost 128,000 short dramas were released in China, more than 3 times the entire previous year, 95% AI generated. That's according to the Chinese Netcasting Service Association. The economic consequences could be dramatic. China's short drama industry employs 690,000 people directly. About 15 million people cite live streaming as their primary profession, according to a report a couple years ago from the China Netcasting Services Association. In live streaming e-commerce, AI-generated digital hosts can sell around the clock at roughly 10% of the cost. As of March, economic platform JD.com's digital hosts were being used by more than 70,000 merchants. A digital double of prominent human streamer Luo Yonghao outsold the real person in several product categories, generating $7.7 million in just 7 hours. According to Baidu, a 3 to 5 minute drama production would take 5 people 3 months to produce in 2024. Today it takes a single employee 1 or 2 days. The average price was $120 per minute, 10% of the cost when humans were used. Zeelin, it's an AI animation firm, published about 8,000 one-minute short dramas episodes in May. In some cases, performers are being forced to distill their images, voices, and performing styles into AI tools before being replaced by the tools. Quote, "I was pretty much pinned against a wall," said the host of a popular children's educational program, who was told in April to consent to the creation of an AI replica of herself, or the company would find other actors who would. Quote, "At first, the actors who signed for these things were shamed because they were seen as taking jobs from others," she said, declining to be identified for the story. "Now it seems," she concludes, "that change is unavoidable." Another actor, Todd Koons, has seen his work dry up. He and his colleagues felt a, quote, "general sense of frustration and resignation as we see our livelihood stripped away from us using tools that have mined our own performances," unquote. Who else should they mine? Is AI a bubble yet? And now, the apologies of the week.
1: We're so sorry.
0: CNN was forced to apologize to Dolly Parton's family for mistakenly using a photo of a Las Vegas impersonator of the country music legend while reporting on her death. The cable news network aired an image of tribute artist Kelly Vaughn as it covered Parton's death from cancer, leaving Vaughn stunned as friends began bombarding her with messages. The errant image was broadcast during Laura Coates Live some 12 hours after Parton's death was announced by her family. Quote, "We regret the error and apologize to the Parton family," CNN told the California Post, a relatively new publication from Rupert Murdoch, a relation, you know, to the New York Post. Quote, "I felt so sorry and apologetic for Dolly because over her career there's so many wonderful images and moments that they could have chosen from," said Vaughn. And CNN just picked up something not appropriate. Somebody at CNN really messed up, unquote. A woman who has used a wheelchair since she was 2 says a birthday celebration with friends and family took a disturbing turn when their Hudson Waterfront restaurant in New Jersey dropped off dessert. Antonia Sinibaldi was celebrating her 29th birthday when she says she and her cousin ordered apple cinnamon treat. The message on hers, quote, "Happy birthday, wheelchair," unquote, made her body start to spasm, Sinibaldi says. "Body started shaking, body started spasming. My body reacted faster than my mouth or my mind," she said. Her group spoke to a manager at the restaurant. Got a complimentary drinks offer, but no apology. Later, the restaurant said it was deeply saddened by the incident and apologized. It explained in a statement that the word wheelchair was used to identify the table receiving the cake and was inadvertently written on the plate. Hershey Park, an amusement park attraction in Pennsylvania, you know, where the chocolate comes from, is currently facing backlash over a comment in its social media account mistakenly made in response to a fan praising Dollywood's affordable ticket prices following Dolly Parton's death. After news of the death broke on Tuesday, a fan of Parton's took to X to highlight the star's Tennessee theme park and spotlight its affordable pricing. Quote, "And she kept the prices reasonable in this economy," the user wrote above a screenshot of Dollywood's $99 one-day ticket price. The Hershey, Pennsylvania amusement park then responded to that post and wrote, in a since-deleted comment, quote, "Our summer tickets are $49.99. That sparked criticism from fans who found the comment to be insensitive. Under the circumstances, another ex-user questioned Hershey Park, asking, "Are you guys going to offer an official apology for this tactless post?" That prompted the park to apologize and provide additional context as to what it says happened. Quote, "We certainly respect your concern," a reply clarifying our ticket price in another conversation was posted without seeing the context of the chain. "So we removed it quickly to avoid any confusion or insensitivity over intent. We absolutely apologize for the error." In a statement shared with People, Hershey Park said, "A member of our social media team noticed inaccurate pricing information about Hershey Park within a post and intended to respond directly just to that individual to correct it, not realizing the reply would appear as a response to a conversation about Dollywood. We sincerely apologize for any insensitivity." And finally, Dateline New Berlin, Wisconsin, like we need a new one, at Tuesday's Common Council meeting, Mayor Dave Ament publicly apologized for sharing anti-Muslim posts on Facebook. Ament, who served as mayor for more than 13 years, reposted content, including one message that read, quote, "If you voted for a Muslim for elected office in this country, you are a traitor," unquote. During this week's meeting, people sitting in the audience held up signs that read, New Berlin deserves better. Ament stressed the posts were made on his personal Facebook page, not on any official city social media account. Quote, "I take full responsibility for sharing them. I unfortunately did not take into account how these inappropriate posts could be insulting, offensive, and hurtful, and I should have. Rather than be a part of the solution in promoting dialogue on issues we all care about, I unfortunately contributed to the division I wanted to heal. For this, I'm sincerely sorry for the division and hurt I've caused many of you and in our community." Following his apology, Ament left the meeting as a police officer escorted him to his office. The apologies of the week, ladies and gentlemen, a copyrighted feature of this broadcast. And now, the side effects of the week.
1: Taking Zocova with certain medicines can cause serious or life-threatening side effects or affect how it or other medicines work.
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1: And if you are or plan to be pregnant or breastfeed, Zocova may harm your unborn baby. Do not take Zocova if allergic to its ingredients. Serious side effects include allergic reactions, some severe like anaphylaxis. Get medical help right away if you have rash, hives, itching, swelling of your mouth, lips, tongue, or face, trouble swallowing or breathing, throat tightness, dizziness, lightheadedness, stomach area pain, or vomiting.
0: Swelling in my face. I don't think so. And finally, ladies and gentlemen, it is a crypto winner. This week's loss, Ethereum lending platform Term Finance has lost an estimated $8.5 million after an attacker seemingly acquired enough voting power to take control of some of its lending vaults. The attacker removed about $6.9 million at the time, and then it drained about 68% of the assets held in the vaults. They held about $12.45 million worth before the attack. Data from DeFi Llama shows. Nearly all of the roughly $8.8 million in Ether deposited in the product was taken. It's a crypto winter. Oh, and there is time for one more item. From the land of 4,000 princes, our freedom-loving friends in Saudi Arabia. The president of France, Emmanuel Macron, and Saudi Arabia's crown prince, Wonsal, have committed to building a 6 billion euro, that's $7.0 billion, theme park in the north of Paris. You know, because Paris needs an attraction. The deal includes three amusement parks with a manga-inspired park based on the popular Japanese anime series Dragon Ball Z. It's my favorite Dragon Ball. Quote, nothing like this has been seen since Disneyland Paris, Macron said in a post on X Monday, adding the investment is expected to create over 20,000 jobs. The announcement follows a two-day state visit by the Saudi crown prince. The two leaders discussed their shared interest in animated comics.

Ladies and gentlemen, that concludes this week's edition of the show. There's going to be another one. I can't help it. Next week, same time, on this same radio station. 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And at a time of your choosing, on your audio device of choice. A tip of the show chapeau to the San Diego and Hawaii desks. Thanks to Pam Halstead and Thomas Walsh at WWNO New Orleans for help with today's broadcast. The email address for this show? Nah. But a lot of great stuff to read and watch and maybe even enjoy, all at harryshearer.com. And you might want to go by my YouTube channel. Some great performances by New Orleans piano players. A lot of very obscure stuff surfaces there. Speaking of obscure stuff, I'm writing on Substack.

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1: There is nothing wrong with your television set. Do not attempt to adjust the picture. We are controlling transmission. If we wish to make it louder, we will bring up the volume. If we wish to make it softer, we will tune it to a whisper. We will control the horizontal. We will control the vertical. We can roll the image, make it flutter. We can change the focus to a soft blur or sharpen it to crystal clarity. For the next hour, sit quietly and we will control all that you see and hear. We repeat, there is nothing wrong with your television set. You are about to participate in a great adventure. You are about to experience the awe and mystery which reaches from the inner mind to the outer limits.

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1: I say, what is this contraption?
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0: Frankly, we don't know. But if we push this little green button...
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4: Oh boy, hello. Hi everyone, this is Bruce Woody Taylor here, and I'm at the studio down in Manhattan. Yes, PBS Studio, Channel 13 Local. And yes, I am doing the intro for Ringo, and I'm looking for Big Bird. Where is Big Bird?
5: Mr. Hooper.
4: Oh, hi, Big Bird. Big Bird, I want to tell you something. Mr. Hooper died when I was born.
5: Mr. Hooper didn't die. Mr. Hooper.
6: Hey, guys, I got a Woody.
4: I don't know what's going on. These people are going nuts down here in Manhattan. Oh, my God. And you know what, folks? I'm only a stone's throw from Greenwich Village. I'm making practically spit at Greenwich Village from here. And you know where I'm heading next, don't you?
5: Mr. Hooper.
4: Oh, Big Bird, he passed away 23 years ago. He's not alive anymore. Gosh.
5: He's alive! Mr. Hooper!
4: Oh, gosh, he's not alive! And he's throwing bird poo-poo at me! What did I do? Gosh. Well, who's gonna make the intro? Yeah. Will it be me? No. Will it be Byron? No, I don't know. Will it be Pippin? Who knows? Will it be... Who else? It usually makes the intro. Will it be Six? I don't know. For crime out Six. Who in hey heck of hell, like Ringo would say, would be in that wonderful opening? I certainly don't know. I guess we're just going to have to sit back, fellows. And wonder, with anticipation, who made the opening. All I know is after I leave this studio, I'm going straight to Greenwich Village. Yeah, straight to the village.
5: Mr. Hooper.
4: Poor Big Bird. He still thinks Mr. Hooper's alive. Oh, gosh. Let me make my way to the village. Oh, gosh.

0: song.
1: I'm gonna dream about that thing.
2: Ringo, do you choke your Big Bird often?
3: 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I wish it was that big. I don't have to, you know. I wish it just came right up to my chin.

0: Oh gosh. 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Woody. Pokey Tim.
1: And I happen to see Pippin on the list there.

0: send her an email. And I said, you know, you're making me pretty sad, ignoring me on the IRC. Yeah, I guess it takes can take kind of a thick skin to deal with me sometimes. But, you know, I'm not razor light. Oh, did I say that? Yes, I did. He's mean. That man's just evil.
1: 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Be there or be square. It promises to be a screamer. Hee hee hee.

Good evening, my dear friends, and welcome once again to another RDS Gate Show for August 25th, 2011, my dear friends. Summer is leaving us soon, and you know what's coming closer? October 21st, the day of the rapture. We are supposed to die then. But don't worry, we probably won't. We'll probably die another year from now. It'll probably be December 21st, 2012. Yes, so close to Christmas, too. Imagine dying so close to Christmas. That's terrible. Well, welcome here for another RDS Gate Show. I hope you love those one little songs by the master. Twilight Time and Smoke Gets in Your Wonderful Eyes. By RDS Music. And guess what? Yes, I will be reading, exploring the paranormal, UFOs, whatever I can find, interdimensional time warps. I wish I'd come to them. I never do. Oh, and yes, the impending hurricane. It's only like 4 days away. What will happen to us? Will us Easterners survive it? Hopefully. I have two guests, of course. I have none other than Uncle Irving Tirschfield. And another special guest. I have his cousin, Elsa Greenberg. Yes, both of them are on hand here waiting in the wings. Waiting to speak to you all. Waiting... Read. Look at my lips. Read. And to be educated on this August 25th, 2011, Friday between 10 and 11 p.m. Eastern. By the by, you can hear this show every week. The replay will be Thursday,

0: Ringo happy as usual. Of course, I'm a little worried about this storm coming. The hurricane. I'm on the 7th or 8th floor. I don't even know anymore. And I heard the higher you are, the worse the wind is. Oh, don't worry. You'll be okay, my dear friend. Don't you darn worry. Now we have Elsa here. Yes, my cousin is here. Elsa, darling, she's sitting on your wonderful velvet chairs. Does she like them? Yes, imported from Romania. Yes, those chairs I got from Count Jugula. Oh, my dear Elsa, I am so happy to have you on my show, my dear Elsa Greenberg. I'm happy to be here, Ringo. I'm very happy. I hope I can read, and I'll do the best I can. And what can I, when I say? And of course, you will read wonderful. Elsa, calm down, my dear. You're going to read very well. Don't get up all set. Now, do you have that little bag of that goodie that I brought for him, Ringo? Oh, my gosh. You brought me something up here. But I'm going to take a look in the bag. Anticipation. Oh, my dear. I'm sorry, Mr. Star. Oh, my God, no. I know it. I know Marcia ate it. I just know it. My God. My God. Ringo, calm down, please. I don't understand. You held it. How could it? Well, it was near you. You were driving, because I don't drive. I'm older than you. And you held it.
1: I know, Uncle Irving, I held it, but obviously it was taken by Marcia and eaten because we stopped to let her off at her knitting class. Well, she calls it knitting. I don't know really what she does there. Maybe she plays Mahjong or something.
0: Yet, I remember that very well, my dear. Elsa, what happened?
1: I don't know, but I know when we stopped and I looked at her and said, "Goodbye, Marcia, be careful, call me when you're ready." She had a big smirk on her face. I know she was laughing from ear to ear.
0: Oh, my God, why?
2: Ringo, calm down. When I get that girl, I'm going to put her on my leg. I don't care if she's 15 or not. She's getting a spanking. She ate your bagel. It was bagel and cream cheese. She ate it. She must have.
1: She had the huge smile on her face. I wanted to crack it because I knew something was wrong. I picked up the bag like this, Ringo, and it was gone. No more. No more. I'm sorry, Ringo, that this niece or grandniece of mine did this.
0: Oh, my God, it's okay. Forget everybody. Every time something is brought up for me to eat here. But I'm a little hungry. Someone eats it. Calm down, my friend. Be very calm. Breathing exercises, if possible. Do you have your nitroglycerin pills? I don't take nitroglycerin pills. I'm not that friggin' old, Irving. Uncle Irving. Well, as a precautionary measure, you should carry them with you. Because you seem to get very excited over food.
1: I tell you what, Ringo, someday I'm going to invite you to my house for matzo ball dinner. We might have something afterwards. We possibly can play Mahjong. I can take you to the local area in Brooklyn here. We can have a wonderful time. I'm sorry that Marcia did what she did. I should spank her.
0: Oh, my God, forget it. Just leave her alone. I don't know what's going on. Let me see what... It's, how many minutes... what? We are 24 minutes and 25 seconds into the RDS Gate Show. And we are moving very briskly. I don't know. Let me just turn this computer on because I have it off. I just want to put it on because we will be reading. And I hope Elsa doesn't mind reading a little.

0: I don't really mind. I was in the curriculum of the Board of Education in the late 40s. I was a teacher's helper. It was kindergarten and then 1, 2, and 3 grade. I read a lot in those days. I think it's possible that I can read something for you. Let me just sit back here. She's a wonderful reader because she has expertise in the curriculum of school and the Board of Education. And I'm sure, Ringo, there will be no problem with her reading. None. I know there won't. Now I'm going to go into Outlook Exploder. Whatever in heck it is. Now, where are we? Oh, wrong place. I don't want to go there. I want to go in Outlook Exploder. Possibly read a Gate story. Oh my gosh. You know what gets me, Uncle Irving? I don't really explode here. People say the blue screen of death, Outlook Exploder, Internet Exploder. They don't explode on me. Well, obviously you're lucky. Me, I don't know. I'd have nothing to do with computers. I really know nothing by it. I can see the screen. It looks like a TV. Now, Ringo, you're going to read, and then I'll read afterwards if you'd like. I certainly will. Now, first, let me find an article, my dear friend. Let's see what I can get here. Let's see what articles I can read. Night at the Museum. What is that about? Let's see. Night at the Museum. Click on it. I think I will read this article, my dear friend. Where is it? Night at the Museum. An Italian museum has called in ghost hunters after workers carrying out overnight renovations downed tools, claiming the building was haunted. Builders say they have heard chilling screams, felt temperatures suddenly plunge, and even seen ghosts while working at the National Archaeological Museum in Naples, Italy. One of the men said there is something strange that happens at night in this museum. Objects inside get mysteriously moved or vanish, and there are the apparitions as well. The architect responsible for works, Oresti Albarino, tried to reassure the men by spending a night with them, but ended up also being convinced the museum was haunted. Mr. Albarino told the paper that he had managed to take a photo of what he believed to be a ghost on his mobile phone. It shows a little girl, but there was no little girl on the site. None of the staff took a daughter with them. It is securely, it's a secure site. It's a secure locked site, so there was no way the child could have sneaked in. Museum director Valeria Sampoillo said she had called in the ghost hunters to solve the mystery and get the building works back on track. The case has been likened to that of the film Nights in the Museum, where the exhibits come to life at night after the museum closes because of the power of an ancient relic displayed on the premises. The National Archaeological Museum collection includes artifacts from Greece, or Greek, Roman, and the Renaissance. Ms. Sapuello added, "I don't know what is causing what the builders claim they have seen, and we do have many ancient artifacts with mysterious backgrounds, but at the end of the day, I want it to stop. I want people to talk about our museum because of the exhibits and not the ghosts." Paranormal experts are due to arrive at the museum in September to investigate the claims. Ringo, that sounds extremely scary. I mean, if I had a ghost in my building, or else in I's building, in Brooklyn Heights, I would be very, very scared. Let me tell you, I don't blame you. Ivan, I'd like to say something. When I used to wash clothes like 10 years ago, in the cellar of the building in Brooklyn, I seen a little white thing in the back near the where you put the clothes in there. I saw a little ball. I thought it looked like Casper, but I'm sure that it wouldn't be Casper. Elsa, I am my dear cousin.
1: Take one.
0: Elsa, I don't think it could be Casper. I mean, Casper's a friendly ghost, after all, isn't it? Isn't Casper a friendly ghost?
1: I don't know who's friendly and who isn't. She probably saw some sort of it. Could have been an apparition of some sort. Who knows?
0: I don't know what it was, Ringo, but it scared the heck out of me. I dropped the clothes. I had to wash them all over again. I had a pot of something on the stove. I had to ruin that because I had to redo the clothes. It was just because I seen a little round thing.
1: Well, Elsa, you obviously seen something. Let me tell you.
0: Ringo, she saw something. I don't know what it was, the poor woman. It didn't really scare her, but, you know, because Elsa usually takes things as they come, and she doesn't really get that upset. She's not like you, like, oh. I was upset, Irving. I didn't know what it was. It was an orb there. I heard orbs. It was a white thing. It looked like Casper. I don't know what it was. I still don't know to this day.
1: Okay, let me get back to my stories. Now, I think I'll read one more before I let Uncle Irving read something. There's something here that I see that interests me. Oh my God, what is this article about? Bull semen. Bull semen forces interstate closure. Canisters of bull semen caused quite a scare on the ramp to Interstate 65 South Tuesday morning. The canister fell off a Greyhound bus just after 5 a.m. as the bus traveled around the curve of a ramp just south of downtown Nashville. Fire and emergency crews were called into the scene amid reports of foul odor when they discovered four unmarked canisters with steam and an unpleasant odor coming from them. They shut down the on-ramp and called the hazmat crews. Hazmat. Officials traced the containers to a Greyhound bus after finding bus tickets on the ground. The bus did not know it lost its load, and so did the bulls lose their load, and had continued on. Authorities called Greyhound, who, after speaking with the bus driver, determined the canisters to be filled with straws of frozen sperm packed in liquid nitrogen. The load originated in Columbus, Ohio, and was en route to a breeding facility in Laredo, Texas. Canisters like those shown across the typical highway, or the interstate highway, carry between 300 and 400 straws, each containing 1 millimeter of sperm. Depending on the bull the sperm came from, straws are worth between $18 and $50 each, according to experts. It's possible the load that fell off the bus Tuesday morning was worth as much as $80,000. I wonder how much Ringo oil would be worth. Once the leaking canisters were deemed not harmful, they were removed or moved to a grassy area next to the interstate. The local company was called to assist in the cleanup. The scene was cleared by around 9 a.m. A Greyhound spokesman said it's not uncommon that the bus was carrying bull sperm, in addition to transporting people. Auto carriers transport cargo. The canisters were filled with liquid nitrogen and thus could only be transported by ground. Greyhound said the sperm was stored in a separate compartment below the bus and nowhere near the belongings of the passengers. But let me tell you, a little bull sperm is not going to kill anyone.
0: Tell me, Ringo, what the heck are they doing with bull sperm? My gosh.
1: Uncle Irving, I would like you to read this article right here. You see it on the screen.
0: I see it. Let me get my glasses.
1: Make sure they're correctly on. 1, 2, 3, can I see? Yes. Where my cute little finger is.
0: Bingo, please. Let's not get funny, your cute little feet.
1: This is not Bruce. Bees on a plane. That's the topic. Terrified airline passengers panicked when two hives of bees smuggled onto a plane for flight across Russia escaped in midair and began swarming around the cabin. The bees sneaked on board the Boeing 757 in cardboard boxes and are understood to have become agitated in the pressurized cabin during the 10-hour Yevtushia airline flight to Moscow from Blagoveshchenskin, whatever it is, near Russia's border with China. The trafficker, who has not been named by the airline, claims an airport official at Blagoveshchenskin had asked him to carry the boxes to Moscow, where he would be met by the airport personnel. Official airport documents quoted a passenger as saying that the trafficker was slightly drunk. Air hostesses eventually managed to seal the bees inside the wardrobe in the flight's business section by sealing it with sticky tape. I can't believe it, Ringo. Now it's bees. On the bus, it was bull sperm. I don't know. There's so many things that are unexplained to us, Uncle Irving and dear Elsa Greenberg. There's a lot of things that are happening. We don't have no idea what they are. I would like very much now if Elsa would like to read.
2: I don't know. I mean, I can try to read. I see the screen. I did have a little education from 1949 to, say, 1952. I worked in the curriculum at the Board of Education and helped with children. I read at the time. I was a young girl, but
0: my God, Elsa, you will be able to read. You have more of a background than most people do who read on here.
1: Elsa, there'll be no problem. I know you will read very well as soon as Ringo finds his article for you.
0: Yes, let me see if I can find an article for my dear friend. Now, I don't think there's anything on the specific one. So I'm going to delete it. Yes, my dear friends, I am deleting. Look at my lips. Deleting. An article from Outlook Exploder. Now we look again here.
1: Okay, Elsa, get ready, because Ringo's got this all set up for you.
0: I do, Elsa, see the screen here. It's about UFOs. Can you see it? It says in March 1960, and let's see what it says here, the topic of flying saucer at 50. Okay.
2: I'll do it if I can. I'll try. In March 1960, the U.S. Air Force and NASA became deeply embroiled in a controversial UFO event involving a man named Joseph Perry of Grand Blanc, Michigan, who claimed to have photographed the UFO in the night skies approximately 2 weeks earlier. It was an affair that officially, at least finally, came to a close 50 years ago this week. Joseph Perry was interviewed by agents of the Detroit office of the FBI on March 5th, 1960, who in turn forwarded their files on the strange affair to the Air Force Office of Special Investigations at Selbridge Air Force Base and to senior personnel at NASA headquarters. Interestingly, a handwritten note from NASA's source to the FBI in the matter states, "Please do what you can to obtain Mr. Perry's photograph for our interest. An opportunity to examine would be appreciated." Perry, who at the time operated a pizza restaurant in Grand Blanc, had recorded the FBI in a meridium, whatever you call that, of the NASA been a professional photographer for 30 years and often took pictures of the moon with his homemade telescope. At around 1 a.m. on February 21st, 1960, Perry told the FBI, and by default NASA too, that he took a number of photographs of the moon, duly developed them in his very own dark room, and while looking at them later, was astonished to notice that what appeared to be nothing less than a flying object somewhere between the end of his telescope and the surface of the moon.
0: Oh, my dear. And Elsa, I want to say you are reading superbly. Elsa, you're doing an absolutely great job.
2: Thank you very much, Ringo and Irving. I think I have one more line here. Or do I have a bunch? No, just one more. A highly excited Perry quickly had the picture blown up, something that now made the object much clearer. As Perry carefully scrutinized the new version of the picture, he could see that it appeared to show a clearly structured vehicle that was oval-shaped, had a flat bottom, seemed to be surrounded by fluorescent glow, and even appeared to have a vapor trail behind it. The FBI advised NASA that Perry has taken over 1,000 pictures of the moon and has never seen anything resembling this object. Certain that he had captured something truly anomalous on the film, Perry duly furnished the FBI with the relevant original photograph, who then sent it to the Office of a Special Investigation at Selvage Air Force Base. From there, it made its way to the heart of NASA and summarily vanished.
0: Of course it vanished. NASA probably airbrushed everything and made it vanish. They don't want to tell us anything. It's just terrible, Uncle Irving and dear Elsa.
2: It seems like we're in the blind about everything. If it isn't the government, it's NASA, whoever they are. And
0: it's so true. I don't understand it. We're taxpayers. Why can't we be told what is happening?
2: My God, why can't we be told?
0: All right, my dear friends, you have read absolutely wonderful. I just want to check what time it is. 42 minutes and 30 and 40 seconds into the RDS Gate Show. We are moving absolutely fluently. Ringo, I think we are moving very well, and Elsa is reading very well.
2: Thank you, Irving. It's been a long time. The last time I remember reading was kindergarten for those children, and that was in 1949, so it's back.
0: Yes, of course it was a ways back, 1949. Oh, my God. Now, let me see if I can find you another article. Let's get back into Outlook Exploder. And I will, of course, read the next one. What was the beast of seven chutes, or whatever it is? On June 1st, 2005, a photo was taken of an unidentified species standing beside a waterfall in the Parc des Cinq Chutes in Quebec, Canada. Amazingly, the creature appears to be holding something and staring at the photographer, who doesn't notice it. This creature does not match the typical descriptions of the legendary Bigfoot, which is usually described as being a massive creature that resembles a human, having a conical head, and a human-looking flat face as well. The Bigfoot is not necessarily described as being aggressive. The creature in the photo has several unique physical attributes that differentiates it from a typical Bigfoot sighting. The creature is erect. It's erect. Oh, heavens.
2: standing on two legs and appears to be 5 to 6 foot tall. It has an elongated snout that appears dog-like, as well as silver hair on its head, reaching to its shoulders. Probably an old man. The creature's body is black, and the left arm is visibly bent at the elbow. Quite remarkably, the creature looks to be holding a white dog. Based on the red area that looks like blood in the creature's head, it may have been feeding on the dog. The creature has a triangular-shaped head, and unlike most Bigfoots who retreat when seen, this creature is holding his ground and staring aggressively and directly at the photographer.
0: Oh, my God. Let me take a look at that thing now. I see the picture. Yeah, he's holding some sort of a rabbit or something. He's huge. Oh, my God, is he huge. He looks a lot like an ape. Now, let's find something else here.
2: Ringo, that sounds very frightening. I can tell you that.
0: Very frightening. I wouldn't want to... Well, my dear friend, of course it's frightening. All these unexplained phenomenon is frightening. We don't know what's going on in this world. We wake up, we don't know if we're going to live till the end of the day. There are so many things we don't know about, like where in heck, hey, or hell we came from. Very, very true and said very well, young man. Well, thank you. Thank you. Now, this article I would like you to read. It's calling Falling Loch Ness UFO. Whatever. I will read it. Let me get my glasses set properly. Falling Loch Ness UFO. Okay, take one. Irving Turchfield. The emergency services undertook a nighttime search of Loch Ness after reports a balloon-like object had fallen from the sky. The police, Coast Guard, lifeboat, and RAF search and rescue helicopters scoured the area but found nothing. The alarm was raised at 20 hours, whatever the heck that was, on Saturday after members of the public said they saw a blue object fall south of the loch near Doris. Police thought it might have been a hang glider or a micro light. However, following a 3-hour search, the emergency services could find nothing weird or nothing out untoward. Nothing untoward, whatever that is. Loch Ness RNLI crew member Vivian Bailey said speed of the arrival on scene was essential and we were able to link our search efforts with those of the Coast Guard and RAF, something we practice regularly. We believe the reports were based on sightings causing genuine concern and we commend the actions of the members of the public that contacted the emergency services. And this is from BBC. Oh, my God. Am I getting good? I'm reading from BBC. Oh, my God, Dr. Levy, you are doing a fabulous, fabulous job. Now, I will be reading the next article. I just want to check my time again. 48 minutes and 22 seconds into the RDS Gate Show. Let me just fix myself and sit back here with Elsa. Elsa, how are you doing?
3: I think I'm doing pretty good. The chair is comfortable, I like it.
2: Good, my dear. Very good. Ringo, Elsa and Irving, her and I are ready. Educate us.
0: Yes, I will. Woman injects herself with horse blood. Wears hooves. What? Woman injects herself with horse blood, wears hooves. Marion Lavelle Jeanette has injected herself with horse blood plasma as part of an artistic project exploring trans-species relationships. Jacquette and her creative partner, Bruno Magoon, working as a collective art-oriented object, were keen to explore the blurring of boundaries between species in the piece entitled May... The Horse Live in Me. Jeanette prepared her body to accept the horse blood plasma by getting injected with different horse immunoglobulins over the course of several months. What a 50 cents word that was. Those foreign animal antibodies were injected in progressively larger amounts to allow her to build up tolerance in a process that she referred to as Mithridatization, after the Persian king of Pontus, who supposedly built an immunity to poison by regularly consuming small doses of it. Earlier this year, after months of preparation, she was injected with horse blood plasma, which contained the full spectrum of immunoglobulins without provoking an allergic reaction. Whew. Why did I ever have to leave that school? Well, I wasn't thrown out of it, was I? No. I wasn't, well, I would let go, yes. Now, as part of the performance pieces, she also wore a set of stilts with hooves. Hooves on the foot, on the end to feel at one with the horses. She also walked around the donor horse in a communication ritual before having her hybrid blood extracted and freeze-dried. She explained to the center press that the whole process made her feel hyper-powerful, hyper-sensitive, and hyper-nervous, she added. I had a feeling of being superhuman. I was not normal in my body. I had all the emotions of a horse. Oh, God. I could sleep, and I felt a little bit like between a donkey and a horse. I mean, how does she know how she felt a little bit between a donkey and a horse? Art Oriento have a long history of working on this type of things that they do, having created other pieces including Skin Culture, which uses bioengineered skin as a canvas for animal-shaped tattoos. What a bunch of weird people. She had the nerve to have injected in her system horse blood. And if Count was here, Count would have sucked her blood and the horse's blood. Ringo, how could the woman, gets injected with horse blood? I mean, is she crazy? She's not firing on all 16 cylinders, let me tell you. Oh my God, 16 cylinders. Ringo, I go back. Some Cadillacs had 16 cylinders in the 30s and 40s. I'm 86 or 87 years old. Believe me, when I was a child, there were 16-cylinder automobiles. Remember that. Yes, I do, and I'm sure there were ice carts, too. Yes, there were plenty of those. Well, let me see. Maybe we can get an article for my dear cousin to read, if possible. Yes, I will. We're 53. We have to look for a short article, my dear friends. I want to have her read something short. What can she read that's short? My dear Elsa, please come here now, a bit here. I want you to see it on the screen. It says, Pub Ghost or Trick of the Light. Pub Ghost or Trick of the Light. I can see it very well, thank you. Pub Ghost or Trick of Light. The picture apparently shows a ghost lurking in the doorway of the Wortley Arms in Thorgoland. Where's Thorgoland? I wonder if it's near Brooklyn. It was taken by amateur photographer Paul Cocker, who was shooting the 18th century building as part of his hobby. He says it was only when he downloaded the photo he realized he appeared to have captured a natural or supernatural being. I'm a rational bloke. I think a lot of this ghost stuff is claptrap. The 41-year-old Manchester Road Deep Car says. But I have no answers as to what on earth it was. It could have been trick of the light, perchance. Touch of photoshopping. Obviously, when we get a photo like this sent in to us,
2: The first thing we check for is evidence. It's been tampered with digitally, explained Joe Collins of the Rotherham Paranormal. If you check pixel definition, you can usually tell, and it certainly doesn't appear to have been altered in any way. We're looking into it, but there are rumors the Wortley Arms is haunted. Certainly it's an old building with plenty of history. We're planning to visit there to investigate. In the meantime, the advice to drink is keep a particularly close eye on your prints, on your pints. How was that? Was it good?
0: Oh, my dear, you read absolutely astounding.
2: It was good, Elster. You're a very good reader. Gosh, can you read?
3: It's been since 1949. I can't understand how I can still read. I haven't read so long. I can't believe I'm reading stories like this. I could be playing Mahjong right now.
0: Yes, you could have. I'm so happy and thankful that you actually came to read for me on the RDS Gate Show. Incidentally, you are listening to the RDS Gate Show, which comes on every Friday from 10 to 11 p.m. Eastern, an RFD radio and internet radio station. The replay will be Sunday at 11 to 12 a.m. And then Thursday first, between 1 and 2, and then followed by RDS Music. And I certainly hope this show has really been fine with your reading by my dear Elsa, who came, and Uncle Irving, and oh, thank you, Uncle Irving, for coming tonight. Ringo, I'm happy to be here. We're getting down in the time. It's 56 minutes and 48 seconds into the RDS Gate Show, and we are moving really, really, really smoothly. Yes, my dear friend, we are. I don't know, but I just can't understand why these things...
3: Oh, no. Every time I come here, I'm reminded of the program I never seen in the mid-60s. Why,
4: Mingo? We are controlling transmission.
3: Uncle Irving, I don't know. It does it by itself. I don't know if this thing is haunted. It's trying to antagonize you.
4: If we wish to make it softer...
3: Elsa, do you remember that show you used to watch with your friend?
4: We will control
3: at times.
4: We will control the vertical.
3: I don't remember. It's a long
4: we can
3: time
4: roll the
3: ago.
4: Image.
3: I don't.
4: Make
3: I
4: it
3: didn't
4: flutter.
3: Specifically like science
4: we
3: fiction
4: We can change
3: programs,
4: the focus to a soft blur.
3: And it kind of scared me. That
4: or sharpen it to crystal clarity. For the next hour, sit quietly and we will control all that you see and hear.
3: I'm so sorry
4: repeat,
3: that you didn't have your...
4: There is nothing wrong with your television
3: niece.
4: You
3: Marcia,
4: are about to participate in a great adventure.
3: She gets away with murder.
4: You are
3: she's
4: about
3: spoiled.
4: To experience the awe
3: that
4: and
3: girl
4: mystery
3: is spoiled.
4: Which reaches
3: You're
4: from the inner
3: me.
4: Mind
3: she's
4: to
3: a Jewish princess.
4: The outer
3: she doesn't
4: limits.
3: Do anything. She doesn't want to hook up that DVD set. I can look at it at least and see what I missed. Because I could have spit, let me tell you, spit at the Empire State Building then. Well, Uncle Irving, I wanted to thank you very much for reading tonight. I can't believe it. You did an absolutely wonderful job, and so did dear Elsa. Elsa, I'm glad.
2: Ringo, I'm happy to have read. It's been many years since I've been out of the public, out of the Board of Education. I was, like I said before, I helped teachers.
0: Well, you did an absolute great one. Great job.
2: Now, my dear friends, we're getting down to the last minute of the show. I want to thank you, my dears, from the bottom of my heart, for being here this Friday between 10 and 11 p.m. for another RDS Gate Show. I know you waited so all week, haven't you?
3: Minko, I'm very happy to have read for you.
2: And Ringo, I'm happy. I'm so happy.
0: Well, I know you have. We have to go now. Now, all you people listening, thank you for listening and tune in again. And I want you to be aware of the shadow people. Because believe me, they are looking right at you now. Smirking at you. Laughing at you. Because you can't see them.
2: You don't know where they come from, do you? When you're in the bathroom, whether you're in the bathroom, whether you're in your room, whether you're watching your TV, they're watching you. So until we meet again, this is RDS from RDS Music. Catch you again in 7 days. Don't hang, just wait.

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1: Why is it that all those other stations in the mornings
2: spent so much time talking and talking and talking?
1: We wondered why, just like you.
2: Yeah. So
1: that's why on Breakfast at Radio Caroline with Tony Paul, nobody, and I mean nobody, plays more music. Is that clear?

Secrets with a Bird. Lisa Michelle. 9 after 8 o'clock. Good morning. This is Caroline. Latest thing to come out of South Korea here is what they're calling a cultural export. And it's a trend, basically. It's an online shopping trend. It's just so easy, isn't it, the online shopping thing? I mean, you just do it without thinking these days, and you click away, and then the bank account arrives a little later, and then you do the thinking, right? That's the way it works. Anyway, the idea of this is that they've got a couple of new sites, basically, where you can go online shopping the way you do. You can go on, you can look at all the pretty pictures of the products and compare them, decide which ones you like. You can read reviews of the products as well, so you know, get a picture in your mind. Then you add your items to your cart. You enter a shipping address and you place your order. And then nothing happens. No money changes hands. No package arrives on the doorstep. They say the idea is just the experience of shopping online. And that's what they say people are addicted to. So they happily go through the motions. They choose their product. And even if you have no real interest in the final product, it doesn't matter. It's all fun. It's all... And of course, the thing is, it makes it so easy to return everything if you don't like it.

0: 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He said, well, sure, come on in, buddy, and dig these fabrics we got laid out on the shelf. He said,
1: pick yourself out one, try it on, stand in the mirror and dig yourself.

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1: And I'm going to let you have it a steal.
0: And for the playboy, you have the latest in tweed with a cutaway flap over twice. It's a box back two-button Western model, he said.
1: Nah, ain't that nice.

0: 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And I'll make sure I get all my payments in right on time.
1: Now, wait a minute, buddy. 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
0: Then the man, he come back, he say, I'm sorry, my man, but your
1: credit didn't go through.

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like a turn back time at 17 after 8 o'clock. Hell, if I'm the coasters, if I could turn back time, I think that might be where I'd go. Back to the days when they were making those fun doo-wop records and stuff like that. That would be, yeah, I'd love to do that again. Hey, here comes the weekend. And on Monday morning, we're going to be giving away tickets to see Heaven 17. If you're not in that draw, you better get in it by Sunday midnight.

0: It's the new song from Nickelback, and you can leave me behind. It's 8:21. If you're living in Dorset, we've just got new DAB transmitter in Dorset. We're now in Verwood, which means basically if you're around the Bournemouth, Christchurch and Poole area, chances are you can grab Caroline on DAB there now. As I said, Bournemouth, Christchurch and Poole in Dorset. Coming up weekend, 8:21. Of course, we're on DAB in London, we're in Birmingham, we're in Norwich, we're in Belfast, we're all over the place, wherever you are. If you're not listening on DAB, it's always worth scanning your radio and seeing if we pop up. We'll probably be there somewhere. We're like that, we're lurking where you least expect to find us. And failing that, there's always 6, 4, 8.
1: Look at them yo-yos, that's the way you do it.

0: You Too. That's the title card from the new album, And the Street of Dreams. I saw somebody interviewed Bono's wife the other day, and as she said, something quite sort of grounding. She said, the whole world knows my husband. The whole world kind of owns a bit of Bono. But to me, he's just Paul. It's going to be grounding. Good morning, Caroline. It's 8:30. I've got Whitesnake coming in just a couple of ticks.
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6: Isn't that illegal?
4: Yeah, probably illegal to play this much music in the morning. But guess what? We don't

Right, here I go again. And they're from a live album called Don't Spare the Aughties. So who dukes? And I should have known better. 9 o'clock, top 15. We're going north to Troon. That's one of those words you just like saying, don't you? Troon. Lovely. It's in Ayrshire, in Scotland. Gordon McMillan is the man that put it together. It's Gordon's favourite 15 songs coming up at 9 o'clock this morning. This is Fleetwood Mac from Rumours.

0: people were calling up and bitching. Now that is one bad man.
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not your kind of people. Garbage. All right, the kind of people we got sitting around twiddling their thumbs and just waiting to get rocking on the radio are Barry James. David Naylor is going to be hosting the Top 15. Ray Copeland's going to be sitting in a little late this afternoon. Martin Fisher's here. Adrian Skiro and Rob Van Dijk will take you into the evening on this Friday night, even the weekends. Oh, it's that day, isn't it? That's finally getting to the end of a long working week. And the end is in sight, and you kind of daydreaming a little bit about what you're going to do for the next couple of days, and, you know, psyching yourself into that weekend frame of mind. Here's the perfect song to do it.

So you think you're losing your sanity, but hey, it's Friday. It'll be all right. It's the weekend. Supertramp, take the long way home. It's that time. Are you ready? Shall we officially get this first weekend of September?

0: This is Caroline.
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7: Well, good morning. This is David Naylor with another fabulous hour of favourite tracks of one Radio Caroline listener. And today's listener in residence is a retired aeronautical engineer of 40 years' service. Good morning to Gordon McMillan. Coming upon Gordon's Top 15 at 9 playlist today, Aerosmith, how appropriate. Some soft rock from the Eagles, and the big one up until 10 is, well, you'll just have to wait and see. But we're going to start with this pair, Bad Company and Lynyrd Skynyrd.

It's the top 15 at 9 on the great 648 Caroline. Well, actually, it's a top 13 today, put together in Troon, Ayrshire, in Bonnie, Scotland, by Gordon McMillan, who kicked off today's programme with Bad Company's Good Lovin' Gone Bad, and then Lynyrd Skynyrd, Give Me Three Steps. Next, a 1977 debut single by a Brit-American band called Foreigner, playing right here on the original, Caroline.

Another 1977 track there, headliner track to Thin Lizzy's eighth studio album, Bad Reputation, Irish rock at its finest. The album peaked at number four in the UK album charts, and preceding that, Foreigner, 1977 debut single from their debut album, Foreigner, feels like the first time. Here's what listener in residence Gordon says about today's playlist. David, this playlist is very much a selection of music from my very early listening days, but I still enjoy them and occasionally try to play along with them when I drag my guitar out of its hibernation. Gordon, so what's the guitar then? Is it a Les Paul or perhaps a Fender? And what do your neighbours think about your playing? Anyway, coming up next on the T15, two slightly risque titled tracks. Look away now, children. AC/DC, Sin City, and then the Stranglers. Get a grip on yourself. Most unseemly.

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We're on Sky TV, on DAB in selected areas of the UK and via smart speakers. 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

and anytime by the exclusive Radio Caroline app. The Stranglers and AC/DC have just played, but next, it's a T15 at 9 triple play. Producer Katie has taken three selections from listener-in-resident Gordon's playlist and blended them together. On the way, the Eagles and Steely Dan, but first this from Hazel O'Connor.

You know, when I was a cub broadcaster in short trousers, sorry Gordon, throozers, we called that soft rock. The Eagles, One of Those Nights, and Steely Dan, Midnight Cruiser. But today, it's called yacht rock, apparently. Okay, y'all. Before that, the full version of Hazel O'Connor's haunting ballad, Will You, from the 1989 film Breaking Glass. And here's one of those T15 at 9 facts. Will You was never actually written for the film Breaking Glass, but it was penned by Hazel a long time before she was commissioned to appear in the movie.

That's the first of a pair of long songs on the Gordon McMillan's T15 playlist today. Aerosmith, Janie's Got a Gun, which was a global hit in 1990 from the brilliant album Pump. And a shout out to the instrumentalist Randy Rain Roosh, who produced the opening 10-second instrumental to that track. Do you know it's called Water Song? Now, my playlister today, Gordon, wrote this about his own tastes in music. You know, David, rock music in its various guises has always been a mainstay of mine, and I've enjoyed watching most of these bands and artists perform actually live. You know what, Gordon, as the song title says, some guys have all the look. Do you fancy some Carlos Santana? Yeah, so do I.

0: Opening track on side two of Canadian band Rush's album 2112, A Passage to Bangkok, a song all about a travel log of cannabis tourism. Radio Caroline, of course, will not support the use of drugs. Very playful music. And before that, Santana. Now, that is a great album. Abraxas, Santana is as good now as it was when it was released, incredibly, 56 years ago. And that's one of the tracks, Samba Partai, or Samba for You. Listener in residence today, Troon's Gordon McMillan, has actually seen most of the artists featured on his 13-track playlist today at a venue now sadly no longer. It's called the Apollo Theatre. It was in Glasgow. Gordon says he has, quote, very happy memories of that place.
1: This is Caroline.
0: David Naylor. Well, chums, it's closing in on 10 o'clock. Time for the big one up until 10. And it's our second long song today. Wishbone Ash, Blowing Free.

0: Today's number one choice on the top 15 at 9, the big one up until 10, Blowing Free, Wishbone Ash. My thanks to Gordon McMillan, who put together today's playlist of 13 tracks, production of the programme for Radio Caroline, with by an original mini owner, Katie Newman. This is David Naylor. Thank you for listening and your company. I'll be back here on Our Lady very soon. Bye for now. Be kind. Do take care. And remember, you can hear the whole programme again anytime via the Listen Again feature at our main website.
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4: Barry James.

Who's up? Morning to you. How you doing? Nice to be with you on this radio day on a Friday. Larry James in the chair. Big thank you to Gordon McMillan from Troon in Ayrshire. Your top 15 this morning. Great one too. There's Jerry Rafferty.

0: Jerry Rafferty and the Royal Mile. Jerry Rafferty, of course, comes from Scotland. We'll play that especially for you, Gordon McMillan, our top 15er today. Tomorrow, 5th of September, can you believe it's 5th of September in autumn already, is Chris T. Hurrell. It says Chris, but I know it's Chris T. From Witham in Essex. Hi to you. And on Sunday, the 6th, Ian Richardson from Carlton Colville. Your top 15 on Sunday morning at 9 o'clock. Of course, that is near Lowestoft. Good stuff.
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0: How about a bit of Billy Joel, and then I'll tell you what's happening today. This is River of Dreams. Welcome along. Barry James till 2.

Billy Joel and the River of Dreams. Good stuff, isn't it? Well, we've got some really good stuff today. Lots of new stuff as well. Of course, some old Caroline classics. The album of the day is a double album from Deep Purple called Mark 1 and Mark 2, which is a double album, of course. Their early stuff on one and their later stuff, which is still old, are on another, on the Purple label, of course. German imports, I'll be playing some of that. And that's coming up very, very soon. And the CD of the day is a good old Caroline classic, Barclay James Harvest, October On. So we'll be playing some stuff from that as well. And everything in between, of course, and your emails as well. So thank you very much already. Here's a great version of a different song by them. See if you can see who this is.

Barbarella and the Boogie Blue. That's a bit of a mouthful, isn't it? And anything more. Barbarella and the Boogie Blue are a UK blues rock band fronted by singer-songwriter and multi-instrumentalist Rachel Medina, a.k.a. Barbarella. Remember the film Barbarella? This is their second album, which is out now. And there we go. It's a good, good track. And the album is called For Love or Money. How about that? Good stuff. I think we should play the first track off our vinyl today. And it's got to be a Deep Purple track. You know that. The first album. This is one of their big ones here. This is Black Knight. On vinyl, this is...

0: That's our vinyl today, going back to the early days on vinyl number one. Of course, Black Knight from the early days on Purple Records. And it's actually a German import, because on Elektra as well. But they will be playing more from the early days and more from the later days of Deep Purple on vinyl today. There we go. Right, we'll be back after the break.
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6: Barry James.

Teddy and the Heartbreakers, and it's good to be king. I'm sure it would be. Make your own rules, then. there we go. Tom Petty and the Heartbreakers. Thanks to everyone who's been in touch this morning. Martin in Harlow in Essex. Martin and Tasha, hi to you. In the conservatory. Can hear the rain falling. Yeah, it's raining. Just for once, makes a change, doesn't it? It's been hot as hell for the last few weeks. Now we're going to get a month's rain. Also, hi to Steve Kidd, who's listening in Scunthorpe. Thanks very much to you. Not so hot, Scunny, today, he says. We'll see what we can do about your suggestions. Daryl, who's listening... Oh, what have we got here? He sent me a message. Daryl, thanks very much. Banson Barry is back. Yeah, about... It was Steve Dack last week. Big thank you to him. And thanks very much to him for other stuff as well. He does all sorts of stuff on Radio Caroline. It's good old Steve Dack. And, of course, he was at the 648 Club the other week as well. We had a great time there. So thank you, Daryl. I'll have a look at the photo in a minute. Mike, the blues man, your blues track will be at 1:15. Dave and Trude, who are listening in Southend. I'm sure it's not a sunny Southend. Have a good one. We're seeing John Otway and Wild Willie Barrett tonight. I'll tell you more about that. Thanks very much. Say hi to the man. And, of course, Barry from King's Lynn. Morning, Barry. The leg end, he says. Off on the train soon to London to see the sort of Bon Jovi live. Wembley Stadium. Rock on. Have a nice day. How about some Bon Jovi? We'll see what we can do. Keep listening. Richard Roberts, who's in Brancaster. What a way to start. The wonderful Nigel Bailey, another vastly underrated songwriter and musician. Thank you very much indeed. I'll get back to your email because it's a big one. Daryl, who's listening Whiskey in the Jar by Smokey. Yeah, good version. You see, I knew it would be. And another one, Black Knight from Mike Terry. Brilliant. Saw them live in 1970. They plays their music loud. I know, I've seen them. If you see, or if you see Deep Purple, you can't hear for a week. Bit of status quo. We always like quo here on Caroline. Of course, Francis Rossi, one of our patrons of the Ross Revenge. This is one of their great songs, Old Rag Blues. Caroline, morning to you from Friday.

Animals, Baby, Let Me Take You Home. Good stuff. Our CD of the day is a good old Caroline classic. When Caroline was out on the Mi Amigo, blasting away, playing great songs from 1976. It is the wonderful Barclay James Harvest, and we're going to play this fabulous song from October On, The World Goes On.

The album is one of Caroline's classic albums, I suppose. Barclay James Harvest and October On and The World Goes On. That was played a lot on the Mi Amigo in those great days in 1977, I think it was. 76. And we still play it today because it's a great song. It really is. Mike Terry says, we saw Tom Petty him only once, Hyde Park 2017. He was amazing. He sadly died later that year. What a great, great man he was. And his music will live on, especially with this radio station, I can assure you of that. Steve Dinwoody, thank you very much indeed. I hope you're okay. Just wanted to ask you, that one. Steve Dinwoody, he's listening near Liverpool. Thank you very much indeed. And hi to you. I hope you're doing okay, mate. Not raining down there. Wherever it is. He doesn't live at Knotty Ash. He lives near Knotty Ash. Simple Minds and Waterfront on Caroline. 9 minutes to 11.

Simple Minds and Water. 4 minutes to 11. Let's go there with a song which is more relevant today than it was then.

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1: The countdown has officially begun. 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
5: Morning to you on this Friday. It's a couple of minutes past 11 o'clock.
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5: Couple of minutes past 12 Central European time. Goedemiddag.

always liked that song. I don't know why. I saw them do it live in Holland all those years ago. Lady in Black, Uriah Heep. Good stuff. Boss Pop, that was. Yeah, or was it Belgium? Somewhere there. Anyway, Boss Pop. Richard Roberts, hi to you, Richard. What a way to start. The wonderful Nigel Bailey, another vastly underrated songwriter and musician. Yeah, he was. Today is my middle daughter's Faith's birthday. It's a double celebration as she became a mum last Sunday morning. Oh, well done to you. Phoebe was born at 10:55. How about that? Both her sisters will be coming today. Candice is very nearly home. Maybe she's listening, you never know. She's coming up from Portsmouth and finished work later. We'll be celebrating Candice's birthday on 14th of September and continuing her nursing degree. Good for you. Some 42 years ago, I went to see Queen at Wembley Arena. Seems like a lifetime away. You sent me another email telling me a bit more about that. Apparently you had breakfast with Freddie Mercury. How about that? Probably the greatest singer and frontman of our generation. He was such a generous, funny and talented guy who, when you met and talked to him, showed genuine interest in what you are and what you do. I think we should do one of these. What do you reckon? Twins.

just to prove how diverse he was. He was a rocker and he was a ballad singer as well. The wonderful Freddie Mercury, of course, from Queen, would have been celebrating 80 years tomorrow. Sad loss to the music. Well, I can't think of anyone sadder than that. Maybe Elvis, maybe Tina Turner, or all the big ones. And, of course, Dolly Parton, just recently. So many big stars. But he was probably one of the biggest ever. There we go. I hope you enjoyed those, Richard. And I'll say hi to all the family. John and Patricia Carter, who are listening today in Harlow. Off to Clacton on Monday. I'm honoured that the Ross Revenge is not going to hold dock quite yet. It is soon. It's got to go soon, don't worry. Thank you very much indeed. He sent me a nice picture of you in your Caroline T-shirt, the new one. You look well in that. Thank you very much indeed. And Martin just sent me another one. Years ago, I was working backstage at Nebworth. Nebworth? Genesis were headlining. Had a break and walked up onto the structure. That was the stage, and stood in full chef's whites and watched part of Tom Petty. Oh, I bet you loved that. I also sat near the front for the Genesis set. Cost me nothing, he said, and I got paid. Isn't life wonderful sometimes? It really is. Tina, hi to you, Tina. Tina Ely and family from Suffolk. Please play Heroes. My family went to see Hollywood Vampires. Johnny Depp sang Heroes at Colchester Castle. We'll see what we can do. Thank you very much, Tina. Nice to know you're listening. Ian Richardson as well. Morning, Barry. Hope this finds you well. Thanks for the top 15 shout-out for Sunday. I'm sure they're going to like it. The joy of Caroline is the introduction of new artists and music like Carnatica. Without your show, we'd never heard of them. Now it's John Allen been really getting into his soulful rock stuff. Any chance you can play one? Well, we'll see what we can do. Thanks very much to you. And Bob, thank you very much in Brandon, off to the other side of the country. He said they haven't got a hosepipe band there. We still have, although it was persistent rain last night, if you get my drift. Keep up the good work. And just one more. Anita, Rich and Anita from West Wales listening. Hi, Barry. Great to hear Lady in Black. Thanks. Great show as always. Thank you very much for listening over there in Wales. You can listen to Caroline anywhere. And I do mean anywhere. And the Caroline app, of course, online. RadioCaroline.co.uk. DAB in lots of places. 648 in East Anglia. And, of course, over the other side too.

Heroes, David Bowie at his very best, I reckon. Especially for you, Tina. Stu, who's listening over there in Swindon, he says, I just wanted to let you know, I saw an incredible tribute act last night. We know all about this band. They're called Genesis Connected. They were at Lavenham. They were fabulous. I didn't see them, but Steve Dack introduced them on stage. And he said, I've never seen such a magnificent band. They played the great hits from the Genesis era, as well as Phil Collins, along with Peter Gabriel and Mike and the Mechanics. If any of your audience want to see them, they are fabulous. The lead singer sounds exactly like Phil Collins. Kind regards, Stu. Yeah, I was told they were very, very good. I'm sure I'll be seeing them again. Thank you very much, Stuart Fox. Another Fox. I had one in here not so long ago. And thank you very much indeed. Just one more in this set. Shanaz, hi to you, Shanaz. She's listening in Bombay, or Mumbai, as it's called. Good to hear you once again. Have you been well? Yes. Have you been well? Yes, I have. 30 degrees here in Bombay. Not too bad, but outside it feels hot.

Wow, that's good, isn't it? Carrington, McDuffie and Follow Your Arrow. And there we go. Sugar Drip is the name of the album. Get that one. It's going to be good. We'll hear it more on Radio Caroline. Just like to say hi to Barry, who's at King's Lynn. He's on his way, or very, very soon on his way, to the gig at Wembley Stadium tonight to see this band. Yes, the wonderful, wonderful Bon Jovi. I love this song. It's called The Next 100 Years. I wonder what's going to happen in the next 100 years. Personally, I don't think I need to worry about it. But have a great time, Barry.

0: Bon Jovi are playing at Wembley tonight and the next 100 years. If you like a bit of Lynyrd Skynyrd, you need to get in touch with welovecontents.com because they are, Ainte Skynyrd are playing at Ely Maltings. I'll tell you all the details after playing a Skynyrd song.
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6: Yeah, it's not a very good occasion, really. 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

0: Wow. That's a song and a half, isn't it? If you'd like to see a band that plays all those songs, Ain't Skinnered are playing at Ely Maltings Friday the 18th of September. Ain't Skinnered, Europe's premier nine-piece Lynyrd Skynyrd show. WeLoveConcerts.com. And on Saturday, September the 19th, the Joneses presents the Smiths, an evening of Smiths songs. And there we go. That's what's happening. WeLoveConcerts.com. Ain't Skinnered, Friday the 18th of September at Ely Maltings. You don't want to miss that one. And if you were lucky enough and old enough to go to the Caroline Roadshows all those years ago, and I worked on all of those. I was on the stage doing all the gear. I had great times from all those years ago. Lots of you did, I know that. That was a song we used to finish with every night, and we used to have 500 people with their hands in the air. This was the song that we started with.
1: This is what we're going to try and get you moving on, this one. It's a number recorded by Bob Seger. A number called Rosalie.

That's the one we used to start with. We used to finish for Freebird. If you were lucky enough to go to the Caroline Roadshows, you'll know just how good they were. Thank you, Bill H. in Lowestoft. He said, when you were talking about Freddie Mercury, you cannot think of anyone bigger than the overrated Mercury. Well, it's all about opinions, isn't it, Bill? You didn't even consider Bowie or Lennon. I did consider them. I just can't think of everyone at the same time. They are just as big, if not bigger. Of course they are. But at least I didn't turn off, he said. This time. Thank you, Bill. It's a good job we don't all like the same things, but we do all like Caroline. That's amazing. Bill in Lowestoft, thank you for your comments. Taken on board. All right. Everybody likes something slightly different. That's what makes the world go round. And you're quite right, of course. Two fantastic performers. Here's another one. Phil Collins. He's still with us, of course.

health problems. There's so many, you just can't think of them all. That's the problem, Bill. Especially when you get to my age, you know what I mean? Let's go back to the vinyl, shall we? And play another great song from Deep Purple, from Mark 1 and Mark 2. This is from the album Mark 1, and Into the Fire on vinyl.

0: Into the Fire. That's on vinyl on Purple Records. And it's a German input, by the look. Import, should I say, because it's half of it is in German, but it is on Purple Records. And track one on there, Into the Fire, on side one. There's double album. And all the early stuff on one and all the later stuff on another. So after 12, we'll be doing something from the second album, which is, you know, all good stuff from Deep Purple. Thank you very much indeed, Daryl. He says, is there any chance of playing something for Kevin in Morecambe? You know what he likes. He likes Neil Young and he likes the Eagles. And he's just become a granddad. Oh, dear. So, please, can you play something from him, for him? He's just become a granddad. So, love and congratulations to Kevin, Grandma Lorraine, new mum and dad, Charlotte and Joe. And not forgetting the new addition, Lilia. What a lovely name. Thank you in advance from Daryl. There we go. Kevin in Morecambe, who's always listening on the building site. He's got us on all the time. He's a builder and he listens there and he keeps tuning all the other radios into Caroline so all the young ones get to know what we're doing. Thanks very much, mate. I hope you enjoy yourself. A couple of songs coming up for you.
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6: 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I don't even like onion rings. 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
2: Who am I?
3: The correct Naval Observatory time is 10 a.m. This time was brought to you by America's largest daylight savings, reminding you that no minute is entirely free.
4: Sheep are very profitable at the present time, and there should be a great increase in the interest shown in building up the flock of this country. Now, decide upon the breed and the type you want. Stick to it with rigid selection and nothing but a high-class purebred buck, and success must follow. As our timber disappears from our hill lands and the grass covers the unsightly nakedness left behind, the poet and the artist may see visions and dream dreams in the midst of the most healthful and beautiful regions on earth, with millions of sheep crowning our hills and mountaintops. May this vision soon be realized and our dream become a reality.
5: I mean, we can be real nice guys or mean sons of bitches. It's all up to us. No, mister, don't look around at the seal poacher, the great white hunter. I'm talking to you. The comfortable American who is trading lives he doesn't own for his physical comforts, who does a dozen plus times more than his individual share of black topping, of power making and resource using, of car driving and bag burning, of taking yours now and to hell with the future, either your future or mine or the sheep.
6: 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You may give orders someday.
7: 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What you think you are.
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8: And arrive.
6: Don't show off when you
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6: Stand for something.
8: Or you will fall for anything.
6: Don't let the crowds pressure you.
8: Pressure you.
5: This creed does not apply to unaged corn whiskey when so labeled or to scotch whiskey. It also has no application to gin, brandy, rum, cordials, liqueurs, bitters, or other distilled spirits products when they are not labeled as whiskey or as blended whiskey. The Attorney General has ruled that it does not apply to Irish whiskey, Australian malt whiskey, or scotch-type whiskey. This exception also applies to Canadian whiskey.
2: Well, what is PRD? It's personal research and development, and it flushes out those persons who are saying,
6: I'm not stealing. This is a big company. They'll never miss what I take.
8: I guess we allow our families to eat without paying.
6: I take about $15 a day if you count what I eat.
8: Well, I didn't tell them that I was only staying for 2 months because I felt that it was my business how long I stayed.
9: I use hard narcotics daily. No, I didn't tell them.
5: Have I ever been busted? Many times. You name it. I've done it. Kidnap, armed robbery.
8: I took this job to get enough money to go east.
5: And so, in the course of time, everything that lives in the forest dies, falls to the ground, and sinks slowly through the upper zones of the soil, while various races of invisible multitudes feast upon the debris. They tear apart the structures, release locked-up elements, which then merge to form a fertile jelly that continues the descent into the dark underlying humus. The depth in inches of each layer of the forest soil and the length of time it takes to convert debris to humus varies at every locality according to the types of trees, slope of the ground.
9: Oh, hello. My name's Woody, and I'm a tree. We trees are alive like goats and ducks and people. We feel wind and rain. We feel joy and pain. A tree without a bird or a leaf feels very lonely. Do you know a tree?
10: If you pat a tree on the trunk and say hello, how you doing? The tree will smile.
11: How you doing? Hey, tree.
4: Put a frog in an anthill. Powder the skeleton obtained. Mix it with bat blood and dried flies and make it into tiny buns. Add them to the food of one you want.
5: One question is still unanswered. How can a tree, without a pump, force tons of water to flow upward against gravity? The pipelines in the wood are microscopically slender, so the column of water is drawn into practically weightless threads, although continuous from its roots to its leaves. The water molecules on the surface of a drop of water strongly cohere, and in extremely slender threads of water, all molecules are surface.
12: Near the surface of the Garland Industrial Area, meet me in the back of the El Conquistador Club.
4: To keep away witchcraft and disease, anoint yourself with black wool and butter. 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
5: Double photosynthesis.
9: All right, now on this tour, some of the animals you won't see in the big oil swamp are the bog turtle. Over there, you won't see any western bristlebirds, no broad-nosed gentle lemurs.
11: Mommy?
9: Now, there's no brown teal here
11: Mommy,
9: anymore.
11: I just thought I saw
9: none of those
11: a bristlebird.
9: Indian buffaloes. No,
13: of course, it might take 100 million years to get forests going again, probably countless millions more to install in them creatures resembling animals and birds, but the microorganisms which fill the niches of the biosphere are, on the whole, unaffected.
7: Welcome to a microorganism, a national state park.
4: To make a man imagine he is a bear, you must dissolve or boil the brains and heart of a bear in new wine and give anyone to drink out of the skull.
6: Give that bear some wine.
4: If a
7: he's
4: century
7: drunk
4: be joined
7: already,
4: with the blood of a female lapwing or a black plover and be put with oil in a lamp, all that they compass about shall believe themselves to be witches, and one shall believe another that his head is in heaven and his feet in earth.
9: Well, of course, then you won't see any of these Cape Mountain zebras over here. Up on that tree, see up there? You don't see
4: what?
9: No flaming red cardinal.
11: Hey, look, Mommy, no flaming red cardinal up there. Did you just see the no birds?
14: Jimmy, just stay here.
11: Am I crazy?
14: Hold on to my leg, Jimmy.
11: Which one?
5: Earthworms are the only creatures other than the deep diggers who bring the outside world with them that sometimes inhabit the humus homeland of the bacteria. Twice a year, in late spring and late fall, earthworms knock off their work in the upper zones and eat their way as much as 4 feet downward into the humus. There they sit out the hot, dry summer and the cold, dry winter. However, it would be hard to disturb anything as small as the humus bacteria. A million in a worm full of soil could ride through an earthworm gut and exit at the rear end without being disturbed in the least. Besides the earthworm, the only other animal reported to enjoy eating forest humus is the gorilla.
4: The gall of the cow beautifies the face when applied to it and removes corns. When cow dung is fumigated under the chair of a woman in labor, the birth is easy. Made into a plaster, the dung cures epilepsy, gout, and the diseases of the spleen.
13: The rule requires that there shall be sufficient interior light in retail premises to make possible the immediate identification of patrons in the premises. This is to assist in enforcement so far as minors and intoxicated persons are concerned
6: Where's
13: and to aid
6: bear?
13: The licensee
6: Wait,
13: in this respect.
6: Turn up the lights in here. Where's
7: you're
6: that
7: not
6: bear?
7: A bear? You're a man who needs a shave, who's wearing a hairy coat.
4: But guiltiest of all are the parents who don't want to see, who will not say no to their children and yes to their mothers, even when the situation demands it, who, rather than risk losing their kid's approval for a day or a week, would rather risk losing their kid to drugged addiction and morality corruption.
9: Dear editor, our TV is dark more times than on anymore. As we deplore the long-haired, bearded, unkempt look of the present-day singers, masters of ceremonies, actors, and all the others. This is something of a fad, and it is making me sick. I like a clean-cut, well-groomed-looking mailman. I know that this is their own decision, but it is our decision to refuse to look at them.
4: Marcia, the dry dung of a puppy, powdered and administered in a potion, cures jaundice. Mixed with oil of roses, it cures ulcers. The fat of a puppy is an ingredient of some elixirs and ointments to preserve health. The black dog is a symbol of evil and is often considered the animal of the devil. However, its gall, made into a perfume, will prevent witchcraft and keep away evil spirits when anointed on the walls of a house. To win a man's love, dry the liver of a bitch and add it to his drink.
13: Of course, around here on the left, you don't see any of that forest anymore. You know, that was a pretty nice forest there. It was filled with all those finches and bristlebirds and those things. You know, the greatest forest fires in American history hit forests with a high percentage of spruce, pine, and fir trees. Of course, you don't see any of them around here, you know.
6: I remember my grandfather told
13: me. Yes, Ree.
6: My great-grandfather told him.
13: Yep.
6: His grandfather, his daddy.
13: Yeah, he's dead now,
6: daddy.
13: Though, isn't he?
6: Oh, yeah, he's been under pushing daisies for longer than I cared to remember.
9: Is that your dad?
13: That's true.
9: Your dad?
6: My
13: no,
6: dad's dead, but
13: dad,
6: my dad's dad is
9: what
6: dead,
9: did
6: too.
9: He tell you?
6: He told me that in the old days, they used to celebrate the 4th of July by shooting off all the available fireworks and gunpowder they had out in these camps, mining in the kind of timber camps.
9: Yeah.
6: And there's this one 4th of July when they set up a big anvil. And they put a whole bunch of gunpowder underneath it. They shot the thing off. That anvil went 200-300 feet yards into the air,
9: long.
6: And fell down. And the fire, the resultant fire and explosion, unfortunately spread to the forest and burned
15: Oh, all over that mountainside. It wasn't until about 6-7 months later that the rains finally put it out.
13: Well, you know something.
16: That's funny.
13: You know something. You know what the biggest forest fire was in the history of the United States? You know when started?
15: No,
13: yes, Cherie. That was in October 1971. You know what happened the same time?
15: Smokey the Bear kicked over a lamp?
13: No, Cherie. Mrs. O'Leary's cow kicked over.
15: Oh, I was just
13: kidding. In Chicago. That's right. Happened at the same time.
7: A propane camper stove.
13: That's the one
7: that happened. I remember, right.
13: Million acres of white pine burned
15: We've
13: out
15: there.
13: We've
15: never forgiven the Irish for that.
13: That's on your left.
7: Or never forgotten them either.
13: Yeah.
16: And over here, of course, you won't see any more of those European bisons, no Persian fallow deers, no small beard false
4: Almost
16: sunburn.
4: All parts of the eagle's body have magic virtue.

0: Hello up there. Good evening, dear friends, ladies and gentlemen, bozos and bozoettes, and all the newcomers tonight. Welcome to a Fireside Chat for September 3rd, 2026. My name is DJ Tweeny, a.k.a. Kurt Erickson from Austin, Texas, and I'll be spinning the bits for you for the next couple of hours. We haven't heard David Osmond's solo album, How Time Flies, in quite a while, so we're going to revisit the wonderful album this evening. To go with it, Cat's put together a series of space-related fire sign bits, including the Mark Time episodes from Fools in Space. Let's get started with How Time Flies. Here's what Fire Sign has to say about the album. David Osmond's 1973 hi-fi, sci-fi adventure, How Time Flies, is set in the world of 1999. Mark Time, interstellar traveler, returns to Earth after a 20-year journey with some compelling holographic video. Expecting a hero's welcome, he finds he's been all but forgotten and battles to protect his video from sinister forces. Meanwhile, a pesky black hole threatens to mangle Time and Tide. Among the voice talent featured on this album are fellow Fire Sign members Phil Proctor and Peter Bergman. I would also point out that Harry Shearer is featured as one of the play characters, Jim Housefire, in the skit The Years in Your Ears. Ladies and gentlemen, How Time Flies.
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3: A-OK.
4: Punch up. BMF.
3: Perform. Basic manual function.
4: Zip. 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
3: A-OK.
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4: Voice operate.
3: System.
4: Please. You are
3: not
4: in
3: control. Rolling tape.
4: 52.
6: Happy New Year, Mark. This is Angela, and we're going to let you wake up to some really schmoozy programming. But first, let's do a memory check. I bet. Don't worry about being groggy. I know you'll be doing just fine. I've got a funny one for you. Channel 001. Who was Dewey Duck?
7: Huh?
4: System in.
3: Your
4: audio
3: out.
4: Repeat. System
7: what?
4: Indicate
3: failure.
4: Difficulty.
3: Failure.
4: In.
3: Mic drain battery.
4: Repeat.
3: Count.
4: Ding. 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
8: Testing 4. Testing 5.
9: Good morning.
8: Dewey was Donald's nephew. At least that's what he and Daisy claimed. And if anybody's listening down there, I've got a terrible backache here.
6: That's right, Mark. 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
9: Testing, testing.
7: Testing. This sounds real bad, system. 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
10: Entertainment closeout. Jim and Nellie, House of Fire. Rolling. Anytime, Jim.
11: One.
5: Two.
12: Three.
11: One. Two.

0: the years in your ears, mid-century to century 2000. This is an audio history of your first 50 years, Mark, prepared for your entertainment by the Graphophone Entertainment Group. In 1950, while you were born like so many others like you, this busy nation hung out a clean hand to the victims of the past and discovered the mouse-tongued enema of tomorrow. Primitive, black-and-white, single-system TWEV obsessed the snowbound American family and you. Nobody wanted to remember anything, but they taught you drop drill. Remember, Nellie?
1: Yes, Jim. They were the fabulous 50s, a lavish epoch of rhinestones and chrome, set against the basic black of daily life. While your lucky mom drove a hard top and a dishwasher, Pop relaxed with a flat top and his choice of newspapers.
0: Wasn't that something? But you were too young then to be a juvenile delinquent, and not old enough to care by the time time was up for the old gym. Before you could help it, you were growing to adult manhood in the swinging 60s.
1: By 1960, color was an everyday necessity. That way, within a few short years, the once easy choice between mom and bad and good and dad had to be made in the marketplace of public confusion. Famous heroes came and went. Business improved.
0: Boy, did it. A few have a nice days afterwards in a wartime frenzy. Americans all over the world went to the moon and back. When the trip was out of sight, they thought they had nothing to show for it but some dirty pictures. And that was what most everybody wanted.
1: I'll say, Jim. Nearing the end of your second decade, Mark, just when it seemed as if everything you had in mind was legal and life was one big suitcase, it was time to get tough again from the top down.
2: Bring us together.
0: The sober 70s, soft on the inside, damage-resistant on the outside. A hungry people learned to eat buffalo and crow, while its elected bureaucracy was retired to celebrate the revolution.
1: Folks young and old began to think more about their mobile homes now that they could watch the recreation of their choice on the new imported double screen. Many believed that God had come back. We all wore old clothes.
0: I'm still wearing them. And then after a long string of local fireworks, first of the oil wars exploded. Business improved. Public interest declined. The president needed a volunteer, Mark. You were it. And so the Pegasus leaped skyward that sultry spring morning in 1979.
1: You were only 30 when you left for Planet X. How old do you think you are now?
0: That's a question for the computers here.
1: Back here, it was business as usual.
0: The Irish Israeli crisis.
1: The near tragic Latin American devaluation.
0: The Pacific energy conflict.
1: The pirate raids of 85 and 86.
0: Isn't those something? And yet at home, things slowed down a lot. Eco-planning and life system improvement, together with the population stabilization program under President Bolt, created the North American Village Movement. By 1988, just as you were entering the orbit of Planet X, political life began to become a thing of the past.
1: Some called them the empty 80s, but now others are being naughty in the naked 90s. New words like Navshmavkapa,
0: Boltarama,
1: Tide Energy,
0: Zeppelin,
1: Simulaser,
0: Retirement Camp, and new ideas like
1: Poupane,
0: Equalism,
1: Divisibility,
0: Songkwo Run Shanyen,
1: new tourist nations like Amazonia and Namland,
0: and a few surprises, Mark. For instance, a new head in Rushmore National Park, and final elimination of the combustion engine, 2 years ahead of schedule.
1: Yes, it's nicer to be alive in 1995.
0: I'll say.
1: And it will be a flash to have you back. Sorry we haven't been able to bring you right up to date, but very soon now the Cape will be shut back, terminating the North American effort in space. Except, of course, for you.
0: That's right, Mark. And what a time you've missed. It's been entertaining to share it with you on The Years in Your Ears. This is Jim.
1: And Nellie Housefire saying,
3: So long until last time again.
0: This entertainment brought to you by GEG. Look for Graphophone loop holos and magna players everywhere. I remember rivers, Nellie.
1: Mmm.
2: Nice job there, Jim, Nell. End tape 53.
4: System in.
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5: Bathroom.
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5: Spacesuit. 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
8: L. Semi.
4: Zed. Niner.
8: Slant.
5: Autumn.
4: Monitor.
8: Big.
5: Music.
8: Circus.
4: Circuit.
8: In.

0: Who's that down there? What?
1: Get in!
2: Okay, push down.
3: Jesus Christ.
2: Hey, son, you come in right on time. Hope you ain't disappointed there ain't more of a reception. My name's Tweeny. This whole place is abandoned, you know. Nobody cares anymore. I don't care. It's a government job, though. And they're hard to... Ah! Here you are!
4: Welcome to President's Memorial Space Museum.
3: Well, they didn't tell me what to expect.
4: Well, they didn't want to bring you down, I suppose. It's a joke. Bring you down. Lift. How you feel?
3: Well, I feel... I guess I feel all right. I'd like to get out of this suit.
4: Suit yourself. You got some soft clothes fixed up for you, right in the hot room, over there. You go in, wash up, change. Decontaminate yourself, please. I gotta turn on the lights in the old Pegasus hangar. There's a little surprise for you in there.
3: Really?
4: Well, not really, but close enough. You gonna be okay?
3: Yeah, I'm just a little confused. You go ahead and do what you have to do.
4: Oh, look, I'm just here to help you. Let me hold on to those bulky things for you. Must be the holo log of the trip, right? Well,
3: that's right. Yeah. They are a little hard to hold with these gloves on.
4: Well, let me take them off your hands.
3: All right.
4: No, not the gloves. The tapes.
3: No, I need to hold on to those.
4: No, fella. Look at that. You just go get your brains washed, and I'll pick these things up.
3: Listen, be very careful with those.
4: Yeah, go right in there.
5: None of them are labeled at all.
4: That's okay. Don't worry about a thing.
5: Listen, those are very valuable.
4: Close the door behind you. Please, close that door. Good. I gotta send this in. Oh, let's see. Tape secured. S-E-C. Final program. P. Print back. Okay. Whoa, she's cooking now. Hey, behind me. Hey, you hungry?
6: What?
4: I say, you hungry?
6: Oh, sure. I could eat something solid. How about some coffee?
4: Solid coffee? You're grounded now. I got that real thing bubbling here on the flash. You just go ahead and finish that shower.
6: Hey, listen, what about these big bags of...
4: Now I just better test these waxworks out again.
7: The time is now 4:44.
4: There she goes. Real patriotic. A little loud, though. All set. You're gonna be much longer?
6: Not if I don't have to shave.
4: Oh, no, just come on out like you are.
6: Hey, did you pick up those tapes?
4: Ask me no questions. And I'll tell you no lies. No sense leaving them big doors open. Look at them, mother's... Oh! That's a little cozier now.
5: I'll just leave the waste bags inside... Hey, Tweeny? Hey, where are you?
4: Over here! Look! Surprise! Still too damn loud! That's better.
8: Renting the curtain of the starry night descends bold Pegasus from distant flight. Hail, explorer, hero, friend. Welcome back to Brother Earth again. How appropriate these innocuous words seem beside the big thrill you must feel as you return down home after 20 long and short years, Mark. And what a similar thrill your real friends and employers would feel if they could be with you now in person. Only the inchoate passage of time has rendered this impractical. Here, however, through the miracle of interloid crystal memory and Bulderama, I am honored to introduce your old chief, Intendant General George Gorgon, commander of the space agency, retired.
9: My version. Welcome back to the blessed blue world, Mark. That's right. We're still waiting for you down here. And all of us, officers and employees alike, will be so proud and relieved when you make it home. Well,

0: my boy. Heaps of changes have gone right on by in the course of time since 79. So I'll expect you'll have a lot to catch up on in your personal life. And so we won't keep you waiting here too long. I know what a fistful of pressure you've been under out there.
1: Looks real, don't he?
0: And of course, your back pay and a bonus is waiting for you.
2: I don't remember.
0: As well as one heck of a USYNC service pension plan. I want to recommend it to you. Not to mention a tour with the Active Duty Retirement Corps. 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And let's keep in touch.
3: Thank you, George. Now, Mark, let's go to Landfill, California, where the beautiful Roxanne Pavement, Dark Star of the Mandatory Entertainment Corps, awaits to talk to you.
4: I am unbelievably honored to be here at remote Indio Perdido Lake near the bank of the lusty Colorado River, where an earth-moving miracle is taking place as far as the eye can see.
1: What a piece of asphalt.
4: Yes, Mark. This is Panoramaland 2000, where all of civilization is being gathered together on a desert-contoured, climate-conditioned, and completely re-greened landfill. Wherever you stand, sit or lie in Panoramaland 2000, there will always be something new. As the nation cleans its drawers of the 20th century in preparation for the millennial year of century 2000, it is fitting that you should return on the heels of the century. Naturally, it will be exciting to hear what you have to tell, and even more exciting to show your own story here as an example to others. Congratulations from Panoramaland 2000.
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5: All rights removed.
3: And now, the honor you've been waiting for. Here is William D. Gazachorn, president of our country.
6: Like Andrew Carnegie Gazachorn and other great Americans, congratulations on your tough stake. Well done.
7: Who the hell is that?
6: If you are seeing and hearing me now, as I know you are, in the comfort of my own backyard, it means the welcome and honorable bringing to a conclusion not only of a historic undertaking unequaled in time, but also to our nation's work up in the sky that took shape out of political reality over the generator ago.
8: Poor bugger's gone.
6: Even
8: now,
6: though we are now passing on to other more conservative, more entertaining uses of our nation's resource systems, your great achievement reflects on all of us, even those of us who are not involved. And so, a proud and mumbled thank you. And I hope that Mrs. Gazachorn and myself and Buddy and Junior Gazachorn can all meet with you in person some afternoon or evening in the future. Thank you. Score.
3: And he means it too, Mark. And now, your military and technical escort will assist in making you as comfortable as possible after your arrival.
1: Means me.
3: When time permits, you will be guided to the nearest transport station or zeppelin for shipment to any current destination. So, a friendly and personal so long for now.
7: So that's it? That's all there is?
3: Speaking of the Isoloid Company, this has been Freddie Burns.
8: Well, it's got a mite hazy over the last few years, but it's still a damn good Lloyd for my money. Not that I paid for it.
7: No. Wait. That's so long, Johnny. Glad you could make it. Don't vid us, we'll vid you.
8: All except for a check and a couple of medals. I put them right there next to your coffee cup.
7: Well, I'll be a son of a duck.
8: I'll drink to that. Come on, fella. Drink up. Have a little hot lava. I'm Java.
7: Well, if that's it, Tweenie, then... And here's to our immediate retirement.
8: Okay. Retirement. What a dear word. Yep. I remember the day they brought the simulaser in here to show that thing first time. It was lonely even then. Nobody had come out to the museum since 89. Too busy. Tweenie? Too much to do at home.
7: Tweenie, this coffee,
8: yeah, good and strong, yeah. That's the way I like it.
7: I feel faint.
8: He fell right over. Mission accomplished. I better call control before I get deflated by... Oops.
2: Over there, Manny. They're both out all right. That old tweenie's nothing but a damp rag.
5: Well, fold him up neat. They might want to use him again. Then take the big guy outside and put him in the sling so Mr. M can hoist him up to the Zep. I'll find the memory loops.
2: Well, they're probably in the hot room with his space clothes.
9: Nope. These are them all over the floor here.
2: Hey, give me a hand with the gent's feet, Manny.
5: All right, all right.
10: The time is now 5:55.
2: What about the clock,
10: time
2: lady?
10: To continue to
5: leave
10: make
5: it.
10: News
5: they can tell if you turn it off.
10: On
5: look
10: new
5: out,
10: city's
5: you dummy. Hold his head up. I'll
10: system.
5: Come back for the loop.
2: Who are you calling a dummy?
10: Good morning, Tweenie, darling. This is Lady Anne, a happy home service of Adult Systems Unlimited. This morning, we're featuring real coverage of the revolt on Garbage Island. More about the giant parakeets and events as they happen.
4: The return of Pegasus Alpha in the pre-dawn hours this morning from its 20-year voyage to what was then called Planet X was marked, or marred today, by the apparent abduction of its only occupant, a volunteer Arconaut with no previous experience in outer space. When met by a government tweenie at the abandoned space museum, the pilot was recovering from his artificial welcome and preparing to tell his story to important news people everywhere when he evidently disappeared. Also allegedly missing are the valuable memory loops containing the complete record of the Pegasus' long tour.
10: Bugs in the water and the biggest birthday cake in the world after this time check from today's favorite energy source, carbon recycling.
11: At the hole, the time is 6 a.m. Eastern Zip Zone.
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13: 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Dispose of the packaging materials you have just removed very carefully. 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Thank you.
12: 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The M-strip you can see traveling under the protective window is the image source. So, have a good time. Thanks to the bold folks at Graphophone Entertainment Group. 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
14: Testing emergency portable AV recall system. 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
15: The black hole could be a gravity vacuum. It pulled the Pegasus right out of orbit. Seems to be a delay in the transfer circuit somewhere. I'll repeat that. The system won't operate, and we're descending rapidly, making adjustments on a course right for Planet X. And there's the planet, that sandy-colored semi-sphere tilting up on the left there. It appears to have one moon, but it's gone around the edge now. It looked like it was all water to me. I don't want to waste this portal loop, so I'll stop here. No sensation of motion. Oh, damn. I think the gravity waves are affecting this recall unit. Anyway, I'll focus out now there on the surface. It looks like Pismo Beach with no water out there, and we're coming in fast. Situation report? I sure wish I had some company and some good dope. Otherwise, I feel fine. Okay.
16: They said you were crazy, General, but you were right. This is the first contact between man, me, and alien people. Or it will be in a couple of minutes. I sure hope these pictures are going into loop storage, because this recall is still not working very well, and I banged it up getting out. I'm set up looking out across a big oily sump here and away from the sand dune the Pegasus landed in. And by the way, gentlemen, there's another spacecraft over there, and it isn't one of ours. Oh, all right, those moving figures out there, that's them. It's hard to see in the magnetic light. The colors and images are all slippery. They seem to be flying toward me with the sand blowing and billowing up all around them. Well, they are flying. Look at that!
17: Great galaxies, look at that. Focus up on that incredible face, Manny.
5: Okay, sir. There, fine as a gnat's hair, Mr. M.
17: Manny, we possess the first close-up gram of a man from outer space.
5: Gee, sure looks pretty. Say, maybe it's a woman from outer space.
17: Whichever, this is the preservation of an historic moment.
16: Oh.
17: Uh-huh. Seems like our traveling amigo is coming out of his coffee slumber. Switch off that Planet X loop, Manny, and give him the birds.
5: Here comes the birds.
17: Ah, yes, yes. Duck the sparrows.
5: Sparrows duck.
17: Filter the ducks.
5: Filter ducks.
17: Now punch up the forest awakens.
5: Oh, boy.
17: Ah, more orange in the sun. Focus the trees. Good, now we're ready. Now it's time for our guest to awaken. Tell him to wake up, shortstop.
18: Up and at him, spaceman. Up and at him, spaceman.
19: Landing. Look out.
17: That's right, Mark. Sit up. Look at the wonders of nature all around you and try to see my sleight of hand in front of your eyes.
19: I was dreaming. I thought I was back on Planet X.
17: Planet X is but a dream image now, space traveler.
19: Where's the old man? What time is it?
17: Tell our amigo the time, shortstop.
18: Either 6 to 9 or 9 to 6.
17: Poor shortstop, he never learned to read out. But pardon me, you haven't met my crew or myself. I am the multitacular Mr. Motion, master of amazination, vast as my reputation. Thank you. That ambient noise there by the twinkling hollyberry tree is my very rebendable shortstop.
18: Anything he can say, I can say louder.
17: And standing behind that undulating gorse bush is Manny Grossero. He, like the shortstop, is of my own creation. Say hello, Manny.
5: Good night, Tracy.
17: Oh, hopeless robot.
19: I must be in a time lag. This is a deja vu.
17: No, no, Mark. Some of this is real, I assure you.
19: But what about these little guys, these robots, puppets? What are they?
17: Oh, they have no strings, amigo. They are totally independent misters, MRs, multiple rebendables, my own process. Thank you, Mary.
19: Just a minute now. Just a second. Where's the old codger with the coffee? Where did he go? And what am I doing in the woods? This is some retirement.
17: He was just a tweeny, Mark. A blow-up government man in an overblown government job. I didn't program him. I just took advantage of the situation. Why, but for me, the incredible pictures you brought back would have long already been lost. Instead, they have joined my exquisite collection.
19: But you can't show those loops.
17: Oh, we can now. We spent all morning tuning the amazination system to deflect them with some degree of tridimensionality.
19: You mean you have playback circuits for...
17: Circus? You should have seen the circus I used to have. Playing up and down the Rocky Mountains. The first Zepp carnival in the world. Always arrived disguised as a thunderstorm. Motion is here. People have no...
19: No, I meant circuits.
17: I know what you meant, amigo. Certainly, I have the necessary equipment. You've been away a long time. It's all astro surplus now. Everybody's got the stuff. But only we have the perfect image of Planet X.
19: Well, we seem to be the only people who are interested.
17: In a manner of speaking. Oh, you could go down to New City, but it's all news all the time down there. Anything you might have to say would be just as important as anything else. The news, shortstop.
18: Brazilian bees sighted off coast. Man returns from outer space. Robots win 13-7. Ho ho, who cares?
19: Well, they care, don't they?
17: Only for each other, amigo. No, only free floaters like myself are entertained by entertainment of this quality.
19: But this is not entertainment. This is real.
17: Amigo, it's all entertainment. You went on location, took sophisticated equipment, and made pretty pictures of what you saw. That's entertainment. Trouble is, the government thinks it'll confuse people. Kill the birds, Manny.
9: Right you are, Mr. Motion. Bang, bang.
19: What?
17: Ah, thought you were outdoors, did you not, amigo? Dim out the sun, Manny. Such is the patented miracle of a maze-a-nation, realer than life itself. And now, voila, this is my living room, moving west at a reasonable speed and at a safe altitude somewhere over...
9: Grand Canyon Heights.
19: This is an aircraft?
17: I told you I used to run a Zep show. This is the Zep. Her name is Gilda. She's triple-hulled and runs on sun power and, like most women, is entirely self-contained. Thus, I travel in comfort and move hardly at all. I can, of course, simulate virtually any environment I choose, inside or outside. Manny?
9: Bumpa-gumpa, boss.
17: Let us continue with the show, if you please.
19: Now, just a minute.
17: What?
19: All I've had since I woke up is one show after another. Not to mention being knocked out and kidnapped by these robots.
18: What are you calling it, dummy?
19: The loops are public property. Somebody in the space department is going to want to know where they are. And besides, some of them are pretty damn personal.
17: Amigo, the tattered remnants of government were sending you to a remote retirement camp and would have put those marvelous pictures in atomic storage underneath the Pacific Ocean. Proof of life on Planet X, I assure you, is better left with me. Only a select audience of trusted friends will see these images. Copies will be sold to the few who can afford to collect such rarities.
19: Put this blimp down and let me off.
17: Blimp! Do you think this is a blimp? Manny!
9: Call him Tiki, Mr. M!
17: Show our amigo what Miss Gilda can do. Play Planet X.
9: Here goes, boss!
16: I've launched the flag and sent up the signal flares, but it's no use. They don't seem to see me. Mounted on those rippling sheets or carpets of energy. Look at them go. Hey! Earth says hello! Hello! No, it's no use. They don't seem to be able to hear or see me. Energy carpets are settling down now out there by the alien spacecraft. I'll just swivel this thing around so you can see. Ah, there it is. My God, it looks like a gas station out there. The machine has great pipes coming out of it, burrowing down into the sump. I think it's sucking fluid out of the sand, replenishing its fuel supply, maybe.
20: This is the weirdest thing I've ever seen. The aliens seem to be attacking the machine. Flashes of energy go bouncing off the fuel pipes. The ship is spitting oil back at the people, and the little fires are breaking out all over the sand there. One alien seems to be making a daredevil attack from his carpet on the Pegasus. Hey, if you break that, there's no way in hell I'll ever get back to Earth. Stop! Stop!
21: 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Please. 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Repeat, this is an emergency program override from News City Central in News City, Nevada. What? 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
22: Persons, a hole of the black persuasion in the wall of space has been discovered and it's moving towards you on Earth at a very high rate of speed. Now, what does this mean? First, it means that the universe is now collapsing. And secondly, we have every reason to believe that on or about the first or second of next year, this, hole will pass through our part of the galaxy. Or perhaps it would be more accurate to say our part of the galaxy will pass through it. Scientifically speaking, this could smell the end to civilization as we know it. Or, on the other hand, we may certainly have a conclusive answer soon to the question of infinity. Stay tuned and thanks.
21: And thank you, Doctor. 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
16: Bingle is ready.
21: At this time, we proudly take you right through to senior commentator W.C. Bingle, currently riding the thrilling Jungle Bug Ride at Panoramaland 2000.
23: An astounding report from Dr. Sweetheart, which appeared to transfix nearly a million Panoramaland guests, residents, and entertainers. From here, with a view toward the southeast, we could see all the varied amusement sources suddenly overload, and many entire buildings and such major points of interest as the Snowy Alps vanish before our eyes, only to be replaced by the handsome, benign face of that noted scientist.
24: Ah! Ah!
0: Hey, Walter, baby.
23: Yeah, Jim, is this Jim Dundee over the Great Wall of China?
0: Hi, Macy, you bet your life, baby. That's right, I'm down here with the wall's most popular drinking areas, you understand? The South Polar Lounge. Yes, where everything is nice, and they do it twice. And everybody here is waiting for the $1 million jackpot number to come up, man. And you know there's a lot of sincere confusion about just what the doctor said.
23: Do they appear to be concerned about the certain astronomical crisis?
0: Oh, they say too much too soon.
23: Thank you, Jack.
0: Yes, yes.
23: You know, as I look down over St. Peter's Square, teeming with a capacity audience, the ever-changing wonderland of vistas still blinking and flashing back into action.
0: Far
23: there to
0: out,
23: my
0: baby.
23: Right is the beautifully recreated Taj Mahal just fading back in. Mm. Well, I'm impressed most of all with the serene mood, the lack of comprehension.
0: I can dig it, man. Right on, right on. Oh, I know what you're saying, Bingo. These folks that come here have invested a lot of credit in having a fine time while the time is right. They really tough.
23: Here's news in the real making, tough. Joe. Reporter Arnie Zonker, stationed over an Eiffel Tower parking, says...
0: Say it.
23: He's been talking with a Zeppelin transport officer who swears the missing Pegasus pilot returned with alien monsters.
0: Oh, God!
23: And that half the country is already in their hands.
0: Oh.
23: Your claws.
0: Oh, great. Sound like the end of the world all over again, man. 6 to 5 of the waking people I talked to want to know who's going to take the responsibility, Bingo.
23: Do you remember anything like it, Jack?
0: Yeah, not since 69.
23: Sorry to interrupt, but we're going out to Chiquita Bandana in Monument Valley.
0: Out there, where the wind is heavy.
1: Thank you, and hello, Walter. I'm in the torch room of the Statue of Liberty right now, one of the tallest of the monuments here. And immediately to my right, I think you can see the enormous old-fashioned Zeppelin just settling slowly into a docking position between these two historic landmarks. Pulses of high energy are flickering and crawling all over the surface of the Zepp, and weird figures have appeared in the air around it. It's very close now. I can see a figure in the window.
3: Hey, down
1: it's only
3: there.
1: About 20 feet above me.
3: Hold this rope.
1: He's dropping down a rope.
3: Hold on.
1: I think I have to hold on.
3: Look out
1: Walter,
3: below.
1: Walter.
0: Oh, get a hold of that, friends. What an unbelievable scene. You just would not believe it. The Zepp appears to be exploding. But wait a minute. No, it's as if a sandstorm was billowing around it. Now, wait a minute. Let me see here. Got to get my binoculars straight. And in the midst, there's a spaceman there. You see him there? An American spaceman just struggling with an alien being.
6: Oh,
0: gracious, they look like they're naked. And if I'm lying, I'm dying. Now it's floating free, and the two figures tumbling over and over in a desperate conflict. Wait a minute. Now back to Monument Valley.
1: Jack, the Zepp has torn loose from its mooring here in the wake of that great electrical battle, and it's floating off now past the Eiffel Tower, very near the Stonehenge Beltway.
24: He's got my dream bloops. There's a lot of personal, intimate things in those things.
1: Mark, you're the man who went to sleep for your country so many years ago.
24: Those tapes were never meant to be shown.
1: Can you explain what you're doing here in Panorama
24: Land? I mean, look at the aliens, for example. Look at that one humping the entire state building. They do that all the time.
1: Mark, can you tell us what happened when you returned to Earth?
24: Am I speaking to everyone?
23: That's right, Mark.
24: Well, it's about time. It's a far, far better thing I'm doing now.
25: Control. System. On.
24: What?
25: You are...
24: In.
26: Black. Hole.
25: Again. You are...
26: A-OK.
25: Mark.
27: 11:58.
25: Circus. 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Successful.
28: Happy landing!
25: Mark.
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0: We just heard David Osmond's 1973 solo album, How Time Flies. Now it's time for a station break. Howdy, everybody. This is Kurt Erickson from Austin, Texas. Just wanted to remind you about my Radio Free Roadkill show on Tuesday evenings, starting at 6 p.m. Central Time, where we play lots of music and comedy bits and take your live requests from the chat room. 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Y'all have a great day.
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0: 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Nowcat's put together a string of space-themed fire sign bits for us. It starts out with David Osmond's George Tirebiter character being interviewed on PBS in 1986. Then we'll hear the three Mark Time episodes from Fools in Space, Hubble Trouble from the NPR show Heat, and Odds and Ends from the Duke of Madness Motors collection. Ladies and gentlemen, George Tirebiter.
3: Some of the great moments from manned space flight, not necessarily what's going on at the Voyager 2 at the moment. As far as we know, nobody is aboard.
4: We just wanted to wake folks up.
3: We wanted to wake people up, yep. Yes. You're watching Neptune All Night, that is being broadcast throughout the country here from WHYY in Philadelphia. And we have as a guest here a member of the radio and television and filmmaking community, who's had a long and distinguished career. He first made his appearance at the Century of Progress Exposition in 1933, portraying the young Thomas Edison in The Pageant of Electricity. He soon moved on to roles in local radio shows and became a well-known performer by the age of 17. And he's traveled around, been involved in science fiction radio. And I'd like to welcome here to Neptune All Night, George Tirebiter. Thank you very much. I understand you're the only science fiction filmmaker ever to stage a movie on Neptune. Why Neptune, George?
5: Well, it's wonderful to be with you on this historic occasion. It's not much easier to get my voice to you from Washington State than it is to get the signals from Neptune. But I'm pleased to discuss this old film of mine with you. This was during the early 1950s. There was a great cycle of those classic movies like Destination Moon and Invaders from Mars, you know, and so there was a tremendous rush to bring out these alien space travel movies. The plots were, you know, we go there or they come here, pretty much. That was it. And they'd used up the moon pretty well. They had the big sound stage set over at Paranoid Pictures. They did those lunar landings with Mr. Armstrong there, I think, years later. It looked just like it anyway. But, Mars is Ours. I did that as a serial for Captain Equinox. He was sort of our Commando Cody, a hero type. He wore a safari suit, a football helmet, dark glasses, you know. And he had a reverse twist on that War of the Worlds idea, where we go get them before they come and get us. It was a kind of a Cold War science fiction movie. That was very good. And we had Catwoman of Venus, sort of a sleazy jungle movie. You know, Venus was supposed to be covered with a rainforest. That's what all those pulp writers we hired at a penny a word, they told us that. Republic did, let me think, they did Radar Zombies. The Radar Zombies were from the cold side of Mercury. They wore ski parkas with little flashlights for their eyes. And let's see, there was Atomic Invaders from Planet X. There was Texas Rangers versus the Ring People from Saturn. We were running very low on planets, Sedge. That was how I came to Neptune.
3: Well, what about Pluto?
5: Oh, Pluto. Well, Walt Disney had a copyright on Pluto. Who'd come to see They Came from Pluto, anyway? It sounds like a cartoon about singing ticks. So, that left Neptune and Jupiter. And, of course, that other planet that no one can pronounce the name of. I wouldn't even want to say it. No,
3: you don't even want to try
5: TV.
3: To mispronounce it, no.
5: No, frankly, Sedge, you know, I think we'd have been a lot better off if they'd called that planet Herschel. Doesn't that have a nice ring to it? Mars, Venus, Jupiter, Saturn, Herschel, Neptune, and Pluto. Astrologers would have a good time with that, too, I think. Your Herschel is a retrograde in the fourth house, which means to expect a surprise visit from your brother-in-law, I suppose, or something like that. Anyway.
3: George.
5: Gas music from Jupiter. That was a musical from Metro. They made it in true color. It wasn't, of course. It was seafoam green and red, the color of the stuffing and jelly donuts, you know. They showed it all the worst movie marathons. Well, so it was up to me, Sedge. I was blacklisted. I was writing under an assumed name, George Typewriter, at the smallest and most pathetic studio in Culver City. What choice did I have? None. So I wrote 13 episodes of Nomads from Neptune, one of the last serials ever made.
3: Well, what did Neptune look like in your movie, George? We're seeing pictures now. What did it look like in your film?
5: Well, oddly enough, I'm seeing these same pictures, and it looked quite similar to what we're seeing now, a big, fuzzy, blue ball. Wait a minute. Maybe that's Pete Rose I'm looking at. No, that's Triton. I've been watching a lot of television today. Well, we had one of those arousing science fiction magazine cover artists did paintings for us, and he just came up with this blue ball. It was quite nice. Also, the female costumes, they were very nice, too. Well, but the trick was, now, let me tell you this. We knew that Triton, this moon, it went backward in its orbit. So I landed Commander Mark Time, official representative of the Circumsolar Federation, on Triton, which had been going backward for so long that it worked just like a time machine. Triton flung Mark forward into the past.
3: Very clever plotting. Was there an alien monster in your film?
5: Oh,
3: George?
5: Alien monsters all over the place. But we had a very small budget for those kinds of things. It was from this movie that expression that you may have heard, worser than a Neptunian Nessie, came from. Nessie was a sort of a methane sea monster that leaped in and out of those gas bergs up there on Triton, made entirely out of cheesecloth dipped in cream of wheat. Not much money for special effects.
3: Well, I haven't seen Nomads from Neptune, George. I assume it's in an archive somewhere nowadays.
5: Oh, well, here's the end of the story, Sedge. It's lost forever. The entire archive of master prints from Monarch Studios destroyed, completely destroyed by fire, a raging brush fire on Mulholland Drive, burned to the ground. The great structure which housed these priceless prints, it was a two-car garage belonging to an old-time director of those B-movies, a fellow named Spencer Bennett. No, I'm afraid that Nomads from Neptune was released only once in 1955 on a double bill with Arizona Serenade. It starred Tim McCoy and, I don't know, either Abbott and Costello or Ronnie Reagan. It may be both of them. I don't know.
3: Well, George, we look forward also to hearing more of this in your biography when it comes out. I want to thank you for joining us, Hollywood legend George Typewriter.
5: Well, thank you, Sedge, and a fond farewell to that little voyager wherever it goes now.
3: George Typewriter and his longtime associate David Osmond are frequent hosts for public radio programs, including Radio Movies, From the Bride and the Sunday Show. Osmond's most recent interplanetary adventure is The War of the Worlds, 50th anniversary production starring Jason Robards, which he directed. It'll be once again heard over many public radio stations this coming Halloween.
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4: Spike the speed, Doc. Take over the tiller, Bob. Here we go through Time Warp 2.
1: Let's join Mark and his cosmic companions, Cadet Ensign Bob Bunny and Dr. Technical from the Time Lab, plus their all-new, all-digital sidekick, Roscoe the Robot, navigating the known universe aboard the Federation flagship battle wagon, Pegasus 2.
6: Great Ganesh and Ganalaxies, Mark. There it comes over the horizon. Look at that. Clear as the lost lakes of lithium. By gosh, that's Planet X for sure.
4: And darn good interstellar nav skills, Bob.
7: Good acting.
8: Oh, gosh, thanks, Commander Time. I was high points in Moon Camp.
6: The place. It looks just the way you described it, Mark. Especially in the last episode, which I was so fond of. It was years ago, but it's nothing but yellow sand dunes and blasted hogback.
4: Yes, it's a dismal but dangerous planet, Doc. Well, I guess I'd better take over the special FX drive now, Bob.
8: Aye, aye, Commander. I'll go heat up some alfalfa pellets for everybody.
6: Not for me, you overgrown Martian sandhopper.
4: I'll pass on pellets too, Bob.
8: Well, not as much as I will.
6: I already passed them.
4: Making a mega-precise landing in a wasteland like this alien planet's wacko desert takes deadhead navigation and a deep sense of interstellar purpose. Will you wake up Roscoe, Doctor?
6: I think he's already awake. He just made a remark.
4: Sounded
6: I think,
4: like
6: Doc,
4: he did,
6: here,
4: yeah.
6: Let me bring him up here on the keyboard.
4: Yes, there you
6: Roscoe?
4: Go.
6: Hell's bells, Mark! There's hardly enough neuromems left in this dang holo so as I can load in the helix transverters.
4: How do you like that
6: hey,
4: copy?
6: It's excellent.
9: That's all good
6: right.
9: Science writing.
6: That's
9: yeah,
6: Buddhist
9: right.
6: writers
9: yeah,
6: that write
9: real.
6: This kind of
9: yeah,
6: stuff,
9: right.
6: you know?
9: But
6: a Jew would just actually mess this up, frankly.
9: Well, careful, careful now.
6: Freudian.
9: Yeah.
6: Bob? Bob, are you there?
8: Oh, I forgot to zap out the zero dim sum game I got into during the long, boring part of the wine dark seas of space.
6: Oh, here comes the
8: oh,
6: memory.
8: Oh, there we go.
6: Whoa.
8: Oh, nothing but negative particles now. Sorry, Doc.
6: Sometimes I wish they'd forgotten to download beep, your stem cells.
9: Beep, beep, beep.
8: Oh, you should wish everybody had rabbit genes like mine.
6: Rabbits. Oh, look, there. Roscoe's fading in like a grease storm over Uranus now. Oh, not your anus. I think it's my anus. Whoa, look here. He's showing off that wild wind in the hair pixelation I worked so hard to get running smooth.
10: Hello, Doc.
6: Hello.
10: Howdy, little Bobby.
6: Don't talk to
10: Roscoe is on.
8: Oh, oh, boy.
10: Here's a pop-up joke you have chosen a light bulb bank. Please. How many C++ programmers does it take to change one?
8: Well, that's not now talk, is it, Doc?
6: Something
8: what
6: wrong.
8: What is a light bulb?
6: I don't know. Before my time, must be something deep down in that fella's engram.
8: How many, Roscoe?
10: Answer, none.
6: That's not funny.
8: I don't get it.
10: A properly designed light bulb object would inherit a change method from a generic light bulb class.
8: Oh.
10: It would simply send a bulb change message.
8: Oh, oh wow. Golly green gargoyles, Roscoe. That's the kind of typical humor I'd expect from a high-res animation.
10: Thanking you.
4: All right. Stand by to be seated, men.
8: And bunnies, sir, don't be a specious.
4: Certainly, certainly, bunnies, Bob, certainly. Now we'll cut the hyperdrive and we'll drift behind the yonder dunes like a magic carpet into a rare old bottle of high spirits.
8: Yeah.
4: At long last, I return to Planet X.
6: Wow. Don't this beat the bats off a boomer. I've been in lots of alien deserts and a lot of lost worlds right after those acting lessons I took. But this planet
8: sure
6: marks the spot, Mark.
8: Get your money back.
4: Yes, well, here we are. No matter whether you can act or not, Doc, you're still on the journey with us. And this dismal wacko desert covers all but a fraction of this nasty little planetoid.
6: Yeah.
4: Beyond the nameless dry lakes and tangled thorny creeper out there lay the far dung hills.
8: Gosh!
4: And so it goes, with hardly a hostile humanoid in sight. They conceal themselves in the caves at the South Pole.
6: Yeah, the oasis of El Petrol.
8: Next to the Geomancer's Garden of Fear.
10: In the language of Planet X, those names can only be spoken if you cover your head with both hands. Would you like a pop-up prediction?
4: Well,
10: you can choose karmic, predestined, Transylvanian, mama Ben Laden.
4: Not right now, Roscoe, thank
10: Thanking you,
4: no,
10: you
4: no.
10: again.
4: Pull on your sandstorm boots and pack your camo mics, air breathers. We're off to the South Pole of X.
10: Me too.
6: And with our luck, the Prince of Old Noir will be waiting for us under a coal black prairie palm.
4: I'm afraid so, Doctor. And as you know, at the first misstep, we'll stand the risk of starting the last big war of the 21st century. Well, never mind. Let's blast!
8: Okay!
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4: Spike the speed, Doc. Take over the tiller, Bob. Here we go through Time Warp 2.
3: Let's join Mark and his cosmic companions, Cadet Ensign Bob Bunny from Moon Camp, Dr. Elmo Technical from Terra Time Lab, and their all-digital sidekick, Roscoe, the irrelevant robot, navigating the known universe aboard the Federation flagship battle wagon Pegasus 2. Today's episode, Sand Spin City.
5: City. I told you, Mark, and I'll tell you again.
3: I bet you will.
5: The cues on this show are just uncanny, aren't they? I've been lost on a lot of lost worlds with lots of alien deserts, but Planet X had knocked the nips off in a nebulae. Bob, I believe it's your line.
3: Yeah, Bob, you're busy there doing all them fart-like sound effects.
6: I was trying to get the fart machine to work. It's really acting up.
5: Just hit that slide projector again.
6: Hey, listen, those weirdly cool spook tales that were running around Moon Camp really freaked me out, you know, around Planet X's gardens
2: all
6: of
2: right,
6: fear.
2: All right. I've heard enough, Dobbenbach.
6: Oh, you have? Oh, it's working good now.
7: Excuse me, Roscoe is on. I'll take one for that fart. Commander Toon, would you like an actual quotation from an early 21st century Texan?
2: Well, I'm not sure I know what a Texan is, Roscoe.
5: Before my time, Mark.
7: This is a rich category of cyber jokes stored in my Urbox. For example, Texas House Speaker Gib Lewis said, "We'll run it up the flagpole and see who salutes that booger."
5: Thanks for sharing.
2: Not sure about that at all.
5: He also said what?
7: Oh, there's a lot of uncertainty that's not clear in my mind.
5: Well, I'm darn certain he spoke for all Tejicos, whoever they might have been.
7: Kick me when
2: Let's
7: I miss my next
2: never
7: line,
2: mind
7: right?
2: that now. Let's never mind. The Prince of Old Noir is waiting for us under a coal black prairie palm in the oasis of El Petrol.
6: Golly!
7: Who wrote this stuff?
5: Did any of you space monkeys ever see an ancient holo flicker called Bo Jesty?
6: Oh, rockin' retro stock, sure. Sand dunes and samurais. What wasn't that about?
2: Well,
6: that,
2: sort
6: huh?
2: of, Bob, but over the next one.
6: What, next samurai?
2: No, the next sand dune, Bob.
6: Oh, yes, sir, Mr. Tate.
2: Over the next one lies the largest and most fertile oasis in the Wacko Desert.
6: Keep walking.
2: The locals call it El Petrol, which, of course, in this planet's language means Garden of Fear.
6: Oh, boy.
5: Thought it would have meant Garden of Oil. Mm. Aren't you supposed to cover your head with your hands when you say that, Mark?
2: Well, it is a local custom.
5: Well, do it.
7: Roscoe is on.
2: Oh, he's on again.
7: If you will permit me to have the opportunity to compute something helpful and so to justify the expense of my design, animation, and heightened 3D mensuriality. What kind of writing is this for a robot?
5: Yeah. You look solid, okay, but your darn shadow's all cockeyed. And look under your boots. There's no damn footprints.
6: No.
7: You could try the helpline.
2: All right, stand easy, men.
6: Standing is easy, Commander.
7: Comedy is hard.
6: Can I stop pushing this walking button?
5: It's interstellar comedy that's hard, said Doc.
2: I think he jumped your cue.
6: Sorry.
5: Okay, are those my cues?
2: Yes.
5: Pull them out of the fire.
2: When we enter the outskirts of the oasis, boys, pull your cloaks up over your faces. That way, no one can know that we're genetically different.
6: Well, fully mutated in my case, sir.
2: Our job is to find, discover, root out, capture, and imprison the Prince of Old Noir, and so, to alter the course of history on Planet X, let's go!
5: Let's go!
3: Mouthwind!
5: Oh, you're in the desert of Mouthwind. Where in this oasis of black hardness did they hold you prisoner, Mark?
2: Well, everywhere and nowhere, Doc.
5: Yeah?
2: Now, remember, the tricky treachery of these Planet Xers is very far advanced.
5: No.
2: They throw a spell of a cell around you, and you're caught behind bars of your own brain.
5: Wow.
2: But we're headed for that group of sandstone towers.
8: Where are all the Xers, Mr. Time? This path is empty, and all the doors are closed. Gee whiz. How come my sound effects box isn't working?
2: Well, it's because you're the junior officer, Junior. Don't worry. It'll be quiet here for just a moment, Bob, and then all of a sudden...
8: Yeah?
2: Well, all of a sudden...
5: Your imagination kicks in,
2: yes,
5: see?
2: Yes, that's right.
5: That's right, and you can imagine a marketplace.
2: That's right.
5: A lot of ambience, they
2: call
5: it. A lot
2: of stuff going on in the marketplace.
5: Right. A lot of little voices.
2: There you go. Wall of alarm. All right, boys. We'll meet under those towers. Find your own ways through the crowd. Be careful. And you, Roscoe?
7: Roscoe is on.
2: Oh, try morphing into something a little less combat ready.
7: It's a glitch in my program, Travolta virus. You can call the helpline.
2: Oh, never mind. And remember your Circumsolar Federation oath. Speak rhetorically and carry a big blaster.
7: Aye, Commander Time.
0: Wow. There sure are a shipload of aliens hereabouts. Looks like all the work's getting done by the six-armed Wogglebogs from Cooch Bazoom in the Bomb Nebula. Then there's all these rich-looking Planet Xers riding around in fancy bug-drawn buggies. And meanwhile, look, you got the Plutocrats and the Solar Topies cell phoning the local army, which is standing around under the coal black prairie bombs with fully powered-up geezer blasters. Yikes. Maybe ducking down this alleyway will get me to those towers yonder faster.
3: Get him some oxygen. That was a long paragraph.
6: There's a cutting
7: Roscoe
6: here.
7: Is on. Cleverly disguising my dynamite graphics as a three-hump bacterian camel, I am chewing the infinite cud of my memory banks alongside the wall of Planet X, sacred and mysterious garden of El Patrol. Knock, knock, who's there? Afghan. Afghan who? The best played lands, Afghan astray. It is, however, my expository duty to say that within these oily walls, two stone towers rise, capped by ancient 20th century boxes, oh boom. As the magic hours of 10, 2, and 4, made holy by legendary prophet and prune farmer Dr. Pepper, the boxes boom forth a call to fear, but Roscoe is not afraid. Roscoe is only a thrilling illusion.
0: Prawns, prawns, prawns from the sound effects caravans
1: of paprika smell. From the underbellies of aliens, the law of Patrol says you must wear a hat.
9: Missiles, cruise missiles. Tom Cruise missiles! Bore your enemies to death! Missiles impossible!
0: By the snake pits of Sirius 5, I've got another line! And it's a big one, too. The crowds at the dad-blasted market are thicker than Mars flies on a piece of old red cheese. Maybe I can hitch a ride onto one of these woggle buckles. They're so crowded. Go ahead, boys. Get a sandwich. Planet Xers out there shopping. They'll never notice another fellow with dark glasses and a degree from Harvard.
10: It's Bob.
6: Golly, gamma rays! My Mark Time Global Action Finder's battery's running out. I know I'm somewhere on the south side of the North Pole, but all these sand dunes look pretty much the same to me. Well, when I'm in a really tough and perplexing situation like this, I know I just gotta do what a mooncap-trained buddy's gotta do. Start digging!
2: We're too late. There's the 2 o'clock call to fear, and that means everyone on Planet X will spend the next 20 minutes eyeing each other suspiciously and chanting from the Book of Phobias. I'd better just sit quietly here under this oil palm and pretend to read my copy of the book. Let's see. What a strange belief system the Planet Xers have. Telephobia, that's fear of seeing women. Deliphobia, that's fear of salami. Hillaryphobia, fear of women being too smart for their own good. Billary phobia, fear of salami, cigars, and big sticks, huh? And xenophobia, fear of never getting any.
3: As Mark sits patiently, if fearfully, under a dripping petroleum palm, Bob Bunny tunnels along skillfully toward the walls of the Palace of the Prince of Old Noir. Doc Technical, riding in a bug-drawn woggle bus, computes a few of his favorite mathematical puzzles and waits for his next overly long part. And Roscoe, lazily chewing his half-digested analogs, runs down a century-old file of knock-knock jokes. Meanwhile, within the walls of the Garden of Fear, the Prince of Noir drinks from a small cup of gunpowder tea and discusses his plans with his chief counselors, Prince Bandar Snatch and Ayatollah Falwell.
2: Snatch, it is truly a gift of the great god Bill that we have in less than a century of interplanetary travel cornered the market on weapons-grade warp oil.
11: And so we control the natural desire of all humans everywhere to hyperdrive faster and further than necessary.
12: Mm. And thus, to consolidate your princely powers, run Planet X as we see fit and have all the pure gold.
11: Pure gold.
2: Platinum dune buggies.
12: Solomon silver sit-down outhouses.
2: And great vintages from the cellars of old California.
11: Which we now rule.
2: Benevolently.
12: If strictly.
2: And by controlling the interplanetary distribution of holoflicks about the life of the great god Bill.
12: Which are the only holoflicks we allow in California to make?
2: So let it be so in the name,
11: name
2: of Bill.
11: Bill,
2: name
11: Bill
2: of
11: willing. Bill. There is, however, one problem facing us, Prince
2: Tell
11: Noir.
2: Me, Snatch.
11: The evolutionary forces of the Federation are on to our galactic stamp, Bill
2: Even
11: willing.
2: Though we Not have paid off the rulers of Earth with interstellar fuel contracts and high-class scumbuggies.
12: Not to mention, sir, body covertly supporting the election of Earth President Bush W. Exxon.
11: Mm. Didn't I mention you shouldn't mention that?
12: That you did, of course.
2: No, but it's so delicious because Earthlings are so stupid.
11: Not all of them, apparently. We've heard rumors of a plot to kidnap your business and put you in a black hole for the next million years.
12: Even now, it is possible that members of a Federation team are on their way to Planet X.
2: Look out! Look out! What is happening?
11: No, only the sound effects table is shaking.
12: Rattling!
11: And rolling! The ground beneath us is erupting!
6: Oh, holy carbon dust! It looks like I tunneled way too far. What's up, Doc?
3: So Bobby Bunny has witlessly penetrated the Garden of Fear, leaving his companions outside the walls. How will Mark Time know? And what will Mark and Doc do? Can Roscoe tear himself away from an inner turmoil of knock-knock jokes? Only the next episode can tell. So set your stats to the same channel, same time warp, same data grab for Chapter 3, The Will of Bill on Mark Time! Across the wine dark seas of space, out of the 21st century, and into the sixth dimension, it's the future adventures of Commander Mark Time! Star Detective of the Circumsolar Federation!
2: Make like motocross, Doc. Whoop a wheelie wob, here we go through Time Warp 2!
3: As you won't remember, Mark and his interstellar sidekicks, Ensign Bob Bunny from Mooncamp, Doc Elmo Technical from Terra Time Lab, and their all-digital, fully animated space bud, Roscoe, the irrelevant robot, have navigated themselves to mysterious Planet X! Disguised, our heroes enter the oasis of El Patrol. Mark sits patiently, if fearfully, reading a few local laws under an oozing petrol palm as he waits for a chance to infiltrate Prince Noir's notorious Garden of Fear.
10: It says here that the law of the phobia demands tarring and beheading if you exhibit fear of the unknown, death and taxes for lap-tap dancing, and eternity as a fly for insufficient pubic hair.
3: Technical, riding through the exotic Oasis marketplace in a bug-drawn woggle bus, computes a few of his favorite mathematical puzzles.
5: By the snake pits of Sirius Five. Let's see. Bruce had 3/4 of a bag of popcorn, and Bill had 7/12 of his marshmallow pickle sandwich, and their lunch hour was 53 minutes long. What percentage of each food should they share after a half hour? Show your work, huh?
3: Underneath the tarry streets of Al Patrol, Bob Bunny carries out his deadly mission single-handedly.
6: With one paw!
3: And all alone tunnels along skillfully under the walls of the palace of the Prince of Ol Noir.
6: Oily moon dogs! My Mark Time Global Action Finder batteries are running out! When I'm in a really tough and perplexing situation like this, I know I've just got to do what a moon camp trained bunny's got to do. Keep digging!
3: Cleverly disguised by dynamite graphics as a three-humped bacterian camel, Roscoe, the irrelevant robot, is lazily chewing the infinite cut of his half-digested analogs alongside the wall of Planet X's sacred and mysterious Garden of Fears. Sadly, he runs through his century-old file of knock-knock jokes.
13: Knock-knock.
14: Who's there?
13: Afghan.
14: Afghan who?
13: The best laid plans, Afghan. Astray. Ha, ha, ha.
14: Don't get it.
3: Meanwhile, within the walls of the garden, the Prince of Ol Noir drinks from a small cup of gunpowder tea and discusses his plans with his chief counselor, Ayatollah Falwell.
15: Ayatollah, it is truly a gift of the great god Bill that we have, in less than a century of interplanetary travel, cornered the market on weapons-grade warp oil. Earthlings are so stupid.
5: Well, not all of them, your Noir ship. We got rumors of a plot to kidnap you and put you in a black hole for the next million years.
15: No, look, it's earthquake. The ground beneath us is erupting.
6: Holy carpet dust! It looks like I tunneled a little too far.
15: It's a dust bunny.
6: What's up, Doc? Prince!
15: No!
3: So Bobby Bunny has witlessly penetrated the Garden of Fear, leaving his companions outside the walls. Bob's ninth life passes in front of his little pink eyes. But surprise! Roscoe spots Bob through the wall, clothed in this greenish glow of Roscoe's special nightlight vision. Roscoe implodes his molecular disintegrator and immediately changes places in the Garden of Eden with a terrified space cadet.
6: Wait just a lunar second! I've been blindsided by a terrorist narrator attack. I'm the star of this episode. What the hip-hop's happening here?
13: That's right, Bob. Your announcer is revolting. I'm doubling as Big Roscoe, baby.
6: What?
13: And I'm on. And when I'm on all over.
6: I'm all over.
13: Irrelevant. Robot my left. Tesla coil.
6: Hey, wait a minute.
13: All the male jokes, android humor, what stupid robot voice. I'm done with it, see? I don't have to be a human to act human. I'm studying to be a human. I deal with humans all the time.
6: And with mutants like me and clones like little Cece.
13: Are you
6: the
13: telling
6: copycat.
13: Me I can't pass for a human just because I wasn't born human? If you cut my beard, will it not grow again?
6: Hey. What is this, a format change?
13: I haven't been happy with my part, Bunny. It's totally underwritten. Just listen to that last line, for instance. Who could do anything with... It's totally underwritten.
6: I could!
13: I'm Stanislavski. Where is he when we need him? Where's the heart in a line like... A line like... That? Where's the character?
16: All right.

0: Seemed like everything went black as a lunar outhouse.
1: Yeah, I was dematerialized, and he stole all my material just as the evil axis of Planet X was about to cut off my ears and take away my sleepy time, comfort bedtime, Karen!
2: Well, we're all together again, the three of us in Pegasus 2. The theme music is playing, yeah. And I've got a surprise for you both.
0: What? Did some bozo drop a script in over the transom?
1: Do we have a new plot line?
2: Indeed we do, Bob. A brand new Space Ranger joins our team next time when we meet the Time Pirates on Mars.

0: That's Sir Henry Hearn.
1: So I should refer to you as Sir Henry Hearn?
0: Yes, just Sir Henry would be perfectly fine.
1: When were you knighted?
0: Well, I actually wasn't knighted. My mother always wanted me to be knighted, so she named me Sir Henry. That's his real first name. That's
2: spelled S-Y-R-E.
0: Yes, S-Y-R-E.
2: It's old family name.
0: It's been a bit of trouble, you know, when I was
2: It's a good laugh when we get together at conventions.
0: Yes, we pitch a couple back in the planetarium and see some stars. just call me Sir Henry.
1: All right. Well, Sir Henry, it's a pleasure to have you here, too.
0: Ditto.
1: German rocket scientist Herr Paperclip is here, and I want to say something about this name. Herr Paperclip is not allowed to use his real name for security reasons, and so this is
0: I'd
1: a
0: like
1: code
0: to
1: name.
0: Use the microphone over here. Oh, I'd like to use the name, but... Well, there's a lot of people out there in the reunified Germany that probably like to say hello in a way that I wouldn't completely appreciate. So let's just call me Herr Paperclip and let's get on with it, right?
1: All right, well, since we've introduced this veritable grand jury of experts on the study of space, what does the failure of the Hubble telescope and the apparent spherical aberration mean?
3: I would like, Adamski. I would like to say, first of all, Mr. Gockenberry, that I don't think that is a failure. I think that what it is showing us, in fact, is that there is, as you would have it, a funhouse mirror distortion of reality, which, as we know, as we study more and more specifically what is the peculiar qualities that are holding the universe together, the peculiar forces, much like the forces that hold many marriages together, we begin to realize that perhaps this so-called distortion, this supposed aberration, this kind of fuzziness is, in fact, what the universe is really looking like.
0: Yes, what we're seeing here, Adam, as you said so well in the Geneva conference that we had two months ago.
1: This is Dr. Miller now, right?
0: Yeah, Dr. Miller here. Actually, that you're talking basically about the double negative making a positive, that it isn't the mirror itself that's specifically aberrational, although indeed it is. But it basically exemplifies, in a sense, straightens out or mm-hmm. realigns mm-hmm. an aberrational space field, giving us a true look at reality. Mm-hmm. It's actually, in a sense, a boon, kind of a piece of good luck. Mm-hmm. America could go for all the pieces of good luck it can get in optical science today. Mm.
1: Can I ask both of you, why can't I believe in the spherical aberration, believe in the fuzziness as it comes in? What is preventing me from believing in the truth of
0: your
1: that image?
0: Your upbringing, though, that straight mirror upbringing.
3: I think it is the cultural effect.
2: You want to say something?
3: I think it is the cultural effect, David, that influences everybody. For instance, when people look at me, they do not think of a scientist. They think of a woman, perhaps. And yet, I am a body inhabited by a brain that understands things that will take a long time to explain to someone like you, talking late into the night and looking at the stars.
1: Well, we have some time, Claudette, even after the show.
3: Perhaps later.
1: Yeah, perhaps.
3: When they turn the city lights off.
1: Mm.
2: you've never talked to me like that.
3: Well, that goes without saying. Go ahead.
0: Actually, I'd like to get off the personal angle here for
1: Sir
0: just
1: Henry,
0: a
1: yes, come,
0: get
1: come
0: back
1: on.
0: To science. Actually, I was vastly disappointed when we discovered that there was an aberration in the mirror, because we here at Cambridge were looking forward to looking deeply into space to try and find examples of real life in the universe, specifically English-speaking life. And it's going to be very difficult for us.
2: Yeah.
0: Well, as you will, I know the Russians say that Shakespeare was a Russian, but let's get back to fact.
2: He was a Russian.
0: Yeah, well, we really think that it was an opportunity to find real culture in deep space.

0: And now with these little cracks in the mirror, I'm afraid we're pretty much at a loss to find anything at all. I'm vastly disappointed.
1: Look,
0: a spherical aberrationist.
1: Look.
0: I'm not a creationist.
1: You're an idiot.
0: A theist.
1: No. You are an idiot, Henry. The problem with you is you don't understand. You people all from Western society, now that we have glasnost, we can finally explain. We have been working for years with so-called inferior equipment. Cracked mirrors, that is the way of life for us. And look what great things that we... So we missed with Phoebus, you know, so what? Okay, well, Phoebus, we missed one thing.
0: You missed with Phoebus twice.
1: Okay.
0: Adam.
1: Okay,
0: not
1: twice.
0: Once,
1: all right,
0: twice.
1: But we wanted to make sure we were doing it wrong. Now, the thing is with all these... I brought some experiments, for instance, to show you primitivity...
2: Yes. This is science in the perestroika glasnost era.
1: This is now the lectures that I'm doing in the United States. I have, for instance, from... Henry, you remember this. I described this. I did
0: God
1: this for you.
0: God, so dumb. You're not going... No.
1: Yes, these are the bricks that we use to demonstrate the atom smasher...
2: Wait a minute.
1: ...in its most primitive state. These are... leaded bricks, you see.
2: This is nuclear material?
1: Yes, they're in one of them. You can't tell because it's very small. But I'm just going to put
2: right
1: them
2: in,
1: together.
2: In the studio?
1: Look, I would advise just if you could, maybe put your head down.
2: My head down.
1: Okay, now,
0: Adam,
1: is a demonstration of nuclear atom smashing. Here we go, Soviet style. And now. Did you see the sparks? Oh, boy, I got a little burn here. Okay. That's a quark, I think.
2: Am I breathing this?
1: That's a quark. Now, no, don't breathe for a while. It's okay. I'm used to it. I've been around it. But you see how simple this is. People are so scared by complications of science. You can do this in your own backyard.
2: Well, Dr. Miller, what is he demonstrating here? What is demonstrated by this?
0: Well... I have to say he's demonstrating a reckless abandon of the principles of simple scientific safety. He pulled or demonstrated, depending on your point of view, that same little gimmick at the Geneva conference. The room is still hot. It still can't be used.
1: That was bad air conditioning.
0: Well, air conditioning or not, I'd call 100,000 curies a real problem. Let's get back to the... I mean, we can't deal on
1: well,
0: the
1: you know,
0: Russian,
1: the
0: primitive Russian
1: I agree
0: science.
1: With you. I agree, and I think that the point that we have to make, David, about new ways of looking at things... I'm Peter Savant.
2: Dr. Savant.
1: ...is that... For instance, they didn't believe in materialism in the Soviet Union, but when they discovered antimatter, they got very excited because that they could understand since they didn't have anything that really mattered anyway. And now that they are embracing the new sciences with glasnost and perestroika and all that stuff, now they want to embrace matter as well as antimatter. And I think that's very exciting.
2: Almost egalitarian, I mean.
1: Yeah, the Great Wall Theory, is now fallen of the cosmos. Limitation.
2: What was the Great Wall Theory?
1: Oh, the walls of stars, that are supposed to demonstrate the Big Bang.
0: Don't you know about the Wall of Stars theory? There was a Mendeleevian.
1: Yeah.
0: It came from that whole Stalinist period, basically, that there was an Eastern and a Western sector or block.
1: There was
0: galaxy.
1: Distinctly by the Red Star a division of the two aspects of the heaven.
2: There was an Eastern block and a Western block.
1: Yes,
2: universe.
1: Of stars. Uh-huh. Of stars in the visible universe, not in, naked singularity, you understand.
0: We're talking about propaganda and poppycock. That's all gone the way. The wall is down, and we're beginning to talk in terms of pure science. One of the problems we're having here with the Hubble telescope at Hasbro, and which I had down at JPL also, is that, as you may know, with the advent of the militarization of the space program, there were certain forces here at the Institute and down at JPL, particularly General Graco Walker, who has taken over JPL.
1: Oh, yes.
0: To use the Hubble telescope for military purposes.
1: Yes.
0: And now that it's discovered to be aberrational, his idea, it's just his idea, of course, of bombing Vietnam back to the Stone Age through the use of the Hubble telescope as a forward observer it was crazy before, and it's now inoperational.
1: It is inoperational.
2: We would use the Hubble telescope as a sighting scope
1: Look,
2: on a rifle of death.
1: Yeah. It's the American way.
0: Of what we thought would be, or at least Graco Walker and his people at JPL thought would be, probably the most extraordinary bomb site in the history of the world.
1: Professor Miller, if it ain't broke, don't fix it if it's broken. Let's use it anyway.
0: I agree.
2: On that thought, let's take a little break here when we think about, budget crises
1: Speaking
2: in the United States. indeed. Still to come in this hour, our internationally important conversation continues on the fringes of that would be science. This is Heat. I'm John Hockenberry. This is Heat. I'm John Hockenberry. We're talking about science. We're talking about the edge of the universe, and we're talking about the edge of the universe as viewed by the Hubble telescope. Problems of science and problems of politics in the scientific community. With me to discuss all of these things and any of these things is celestial mechanic Dr. Peter Sabat from the Milo Caldicott Institute for Firmament Studies in Sandusky, Ohio.
1: Sandusky.
2: Quasi-module subatomic research comrade Adam Adamski from Moscow University in Moscow.
3: Здравствуйте, товарищи.
2: Claudette Estrelle, a space scientist from France.
4: Enchanté.
2: Dr. Bob Miller, Chief Scientist for Deep Space Studies at the Donald J. Hasbro Research Institute, devoted exclusively to the study of deep space in Marin County, California. Dr. Miller.
5: Right on, John.
2: And Sir Henry Hearn, of course, is here, phenomenal research investigator at the Royal Academy of Cosmology at Cambridge, and also German rocket scientist who we haven't heard too much from,
6: yeah.
2: Herr Paperclip.
6: Yeah, well, I'm here now, and I'd like to take a second here, if I could, John.
2: Please.
6: The Second World War. Yeah, kind of sitting just a little straight, you know. We got a lot of cuckoo talk here. The problem that we're facing with the whole Hubble trouble is that it's basically being run by humans. And down here at Hasbro, of course, human really doesn't mean a person like my secretary, although she has been replaced by a Cray. The human really is an acronym here, which I think more perfectly describes what we've got going on here. Human stands for heuristically unpredictable, manually articulated neuroware. And that's what we have here with these so-called, it's the humans that has caused the problem. The reason you have the aberration in the mirror of the Hubble is you've got Americans trying to make mirrors. They haven't made a good camera since the Snap Kodak. They should have come to the Germans or the Japanese, and you wouldn't have bubbles and cracks.
1: That's right, sure. That's right. That's what we always hear in all the conventions and everything. They're trying to sell us their cameras and things, you know. And we've bought your stuff, you know. Buy some of ours, you know.
6: We gave you the rockets. We taught you how to get that big piece of glass up there.
3: We invented the rockets. It was Belyaskovsk. Invented the rockets in the 16th century.
2: Belyaskovsk.
3: In those days, there were more letters in the Russian language. Mm-hmm.
6: We're going to hear all about the cabbage gas theory of rocketry. This is going to be great. Go ahead, Adamski.
3: We do no longer say that we invent everything. Okay, I want to say that with glasnost, perestroika, we can speak frankly from one another. We don't say, for instance, that we. Well, we invented, for instance, the cereal with little people shapes, which was not invented by the Russians. As it says in the books, in history books, it was invented by Russians. Milk was not invented for a century later, so this breakfast cereal was worthless, we were told as children. But this was later, we understand, a lie. But we do know that, for instance, the automobile was invented by Vladimir Yaitsov in Minsk in 1957. This is a proven fact. We also know that the egg codler, do you call it this, codler, was invented by Empress Nina in the great Soviet silent film They Forgot Their Way Home in 1918. All right? But as for this rocket nonsense from the Germans, no. They only were able to make the ones that went up and came down. This, I don't think, is to be proud of.
2: Well, to get away from the nationalism here, and I appreciate all the sentiments expressed.
0: About time, I think, John.
2: Let's talk science. I'd like to thread back to what Dr. Miller brought up at the beginning of the hour, and which Dr. Sabat picked up on a little later, and that is that there is a funhouse view of the universe, that there is a funhouse image of the universe that maybe Hubble is prepared to take a look at.
1: Yes.
2: What does that consist of?
0: Let me take a crack at that before Peter gets on.
1: Because we've talked about this before.
0: Yeah, because Peter is certainly an eloquent advocate of this theory, and
1: thanks,
0: I just want to fill in a couple of things that we felt. When Einstein began to talk about approaching the speed of light, you began to see around the corners of buildings. It's a wild supposition because, of course, it's difficult, even with the kind of cars that General Motors is trying to turn out today, to approach the speed of light in a vehicle. But when you when you bend light through an aberrational telescope, you begin to see around the corners of the corners,
1: right,
0: as we say. You're really, in a sense, seeing the future. And the future is us. Another neo-Borism. Yes, is actually us, meaning U.S. There's nationalism just raising its ugly head again. Peter, why don't you take it from here? Because you're really the doyen of this theory.
1: Thanks, Bob. Let me explain it this way. A nuclear accelerator, for instance, can be explained in much more simplistic kind of humanistic funhouse terms and can be understood
0: by... Do you have yours with you, Bob? Do you have that? Do you have that little toy with you?
1: It's not mine. It's not mine. It belongs to Adamski. It's another one of his demonstrations. I don't know if we should really...
3: I'll be glad to show it to you.
2: We're not going to irradiate Adam.
1: Okay, later.
2: Well,
1: okay.
2: He's starting to set it up now, I think.
3: Continue. Why did you mention that?
1: All right.
0: Well,
1: anyway,
0: it's such fun, and the lights stay in your eyes for
1: You really shouldn't have mentioned that, Bob. Anyway, when we were at that tremendous convention up in Leningrad...
0: What a weekend.
1: What a weekend. The thing that amused us most was that the Finnish guys, scientists, who would come over the border because the bars closed earlier in Finland to tank up before they went back across the border again. Well, they'd get tanked up themselves. They'd get a glow on, if you understand what I'm speaking now in particle terms.
2: Mm-hmm, yes.
1: And they would then get into their cars, and all of the Russians and us, because they would stand out in front of the bars watching with their drinks in their hand. We said, what are they doing? And these Finns would get into their cars and try to drive back across the border. And, of course, they were blitzed, see? So they'd run into one another. But they're very happy people. And they, just like funhouse cars, you know, they would bang and bang and bang. Now, just like the atom accelerator, it suddenly occurred to Bob and me as we're standing there. Look, Bob. They're bumping into one another at incredible speeds. Little pieces of things are falling out. These are like, this is the example of like smashing your atoms together. What flies out? This gives us some nature of the understanding of what holds the universe together. The particles make up the atom. And furthermore, Bob, if you remember when they get out and start fighting, we'd find little teeth and little coins and things. Each one of these gave us a clue to the character of the person.
0: Just like the splinters of photons
1: that
0: remain within the software field of an aberrational lens.
1: Right, exactly.
3: So this
1: is very true. It's true in French, too, because if you kiss somebody very deeply, you, in a way, are sharing a very essential nature of the universe. Plus, of course, if you go further than that, you are recreating the universe in yourself and your partner. Yes. Uh-huh.
0: Well, you can count on Estrella to bring it down to Earth.
1: Yes, science isn't all that complicated. We think it should now be made more. Hawkins has done a fine job, even without a voice, of expressing the wonders of
2: Stephen Hawking. Is that what you're saying?
1: I'm sorry, I'm jealous of him. Hawking's.
0: Well,
1: okay.
0: Well, he's done an awfully good job, and he's also done something that we really respect here at Cambridge. He's made a pot of money doing it. Just a pot of money. Spielberg is making a film of that book, that rather dense piece of sophomoric
1: atheism. The black hole in literature,
0: is being turned into a film with this guy Kevin Costner playing. It's just really quite...
3: All right, it's ready. I'm ready to do the experiment.
1: Oh,
0: now, be careful. Be careful.
2: All right, now, what exactly is going on here?
3: Get this set up over there. Okay. I'm going to show you also a very nice after Glasnost, now style nuclear accelerator. We are selling these now. I'm here in New York to sell these.
2: Okay.
3: I put over there a little, like, an accelerator sender. Over here, another sender. They are going to be shooting these invisible atom particles, which will meet about where you are sitting.
2: I'm only wearing a T-shirt, Professor. I mean...
3: That's all right. You can get behind this lead shield. Oh, I only brought one.
2: Shield is for...
3: All right. Look, just turn your face away, and now I'm going to press this little
0: Open your mouth because
3: button.
0: Of the pressure. That should do it.
2: Oh, for heaven's sake.
3: Okay, the power is building. Don't look. Keep your eyes closed. Look at this, boy. Building good. Here we go. And now,
2: I can feel it.
3: Yes. Any second. Oh. It was your water glass, wasn't it? John, you okay?
2: Good thing I don't need any water.
3: I thought it was a good one. Did you see the particle bounce around?
1: I told you, you shouldn't have done that.
0: We caught it on the V-scope out here in Marin.
1: That wasn't funny.
0: That was a big spike.
3: All right, we can sell these. Great for science demonstrations, fairs for young people. Bring the world together.
2: All I was a little curious at the beginning of this hour.
3: Yeah, a nice tan.
2: Yeah, it's. Oh, it is kind of nice.
0: Only
3: it's
0: one
3: very
0: spot.
3: Attractive. Very, very attractive.
2: Well, I just have one more question, and then we have to take a break here. You've both described, all six of you have described an incredible image of the universe as intelligences.
1: Accessible to us all.
2: Bumping into each other and laughing uproariously.
1: Sure.
2: It's a positive image.
1: It is. Don't you think, fellas, that the universe can be a lot of fun, especially if you make your living out of trying to explain it to people?
0: Well, Peter, I think that what we're seeing right here is the Dick Tracyizing, just a coin
1: pretty
0: of phrase.
1: Primary colors. Yes.
0: Yeah, turning science into a one-dimensional primary color-like discipline so that everyone, including the uneducated and those that are uneducated and graduating from college, can comprehend it and at parties and gatherings and in shelters talk about it and bring smiles to the faces of themselves and other people who may not even be listening.
2: Is that what SDI is all about, the Strategic Defense Initiative?
0: SDI basically was about paying for my mortgage in the hills when you get right down to it.
1: That's right. Nice house, too.
0: That's SDI. secret. You know, we were talking here about something else. We want to bring science back to the people.
1: To the people.
0: And if you take a look at the level of education in America, you're really going to have to simplify science basically down to a comic strip level, and that's what we're doing here, the Funhouse Theory. We're glad the telescope is as screwed up as it is. I think it matches the feeling of the times. I mean, if it was straight on, we'd all have to straighten
1: out. It's too expensive to test it, let's face it.
0: Yeah.
1: You see? So in a way... we deserve this little setback.
2: Can we burn ants with it?
6: Basically, I'd like to just drop it on London. I think that would be so nice if we could just drop it on London. Maybe right on, Buckingham Palace.
1: There he goes again.
6: Yeah.
1: You
0: well,
1: and that,
0: you know,
1: that
0: George
1: prince.
0: Bush's 1,000 points of light, at least out here at Hasbro, we know that those are 1,000 strategic hot targets. Maybe we could drop the telescope on one of those. Anyway, if you give us the money, we'll make the plans. That's what it says.
1: And if you want to know what the universe is really like, we can explain it to you because, you know, there's a new theory every week and we're responsible for them. Remember, it was the satellites that freed the satellites. I don't know why I said that, but that's just something. Came to my mind.
0: That's good. You know, if I could give Carl a call, GBH might be interested in something.
1: Yeah, if you want to know what the universe is like, watch a lot of television, especially when it's gone off the air and you're just watching the dance of atoms. I do that for hours.
2: You all have, I mean, you have pretty busy lifestyles. I mean, Nova is calling you all the time, National
0: all
2: Geographic.
0: All the time.
1: We do shows
0: and the
1: like that.
0: Cable companies
1: regularly.
0: Calling always, asking me to pay to watch. I mean, it's just incredible.
3: I work a lot with Ted Turner.
2: Doing.
3: Anything you want, Space Bridge, as long as he gives me a ticket, I'm on the plane.
0: Well, you know, it was Turner that actually gave the color to some of those physical particles that had remained black and white for so long, thanks to his, you know, his grants into research. So
2: the colorization process, of course.
0: Yeah, we're really beholden to Ted. Well, thanks very much, John.
2: Well, it's been such a pleasure to have all of you here. I would like to thank all of you, thank our panel here. I don't think we've resolved anything, but we've certainly raised a lot of questions.
3: And we've raised the radiation level in this studio, I think, quite appreciably.
6: Yeah, and we're not paid, you know, to solve anything. We're paid by the month. So how long it takes to find the truth, we're doing okay.
2: Thanks to celestial mechanic Dr. Peter Savant from the Milo Caldicott Institute for Firmament Studies in Sandusky, Ohio.
0: Sandusky,
2: excuse me. Quasi-modal subatomic research comrade Adam Adamski from Moscow University in Moscow.
3: Yeah, I'm blocked there, you.
2: And you're going to clean this up, maybe?
3: You can have the broken glass as a souvenir.
2: Claudette Estrelle, space scientist from France. Dr. Bob Miller, chief scientist for Deep Space Studies. Dr. Sir Henry Hearn, thank you so much.
6: It was a pleasure.
2: And Hair Paperclip. I hope you come back, Hair Paperclip. We want to talk about your name a bit.
6: Well, yeah, I'm going to be working... I was working for the AEC, you know. Down here, that means the American Escape Committee. But we'll be talking about that later.
2: Thanks to all of you. 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Additional support comes
6: from W... for them, too. Hiya! They're great.
2: 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Still to come in this hour, it's time to meet Phil Proctor and Peter Bergman. I think they've arrived.
4: Those shrimp look great.
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5: 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It's four before and time for the Proctor Bergman Report with Philip Proctor as Fred Flam and Peter Bergman as Clark Cable. 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
7: This is Fred Flam, and today we're proud to have in our studio, on the ceiling with us, the head of the Man in Space Pogrom for the National Space Agency, Commander Chuck Rock Gorgo. Chuck, what are you doing on the ceiling?
8: Roger. Well, Wilco. Oh,
7: Fred.
8: Fred, well, I just got back from 3 months. Or 3 years, I'm not, 3 minutes, I'm not sure, out there in outer space in a tin can. And, well, I haven't fully adjusted Earthside yet, is that space lingo.
7: Mm-hmm.
8: And, well, I'm a little nervous, too. You guys are making me a little dizzy down there. I wonder if you could just lean over against the wall, like 45-degree angle, pretend you're sleeping.
7: Like this?
8: Yeah. Yeah, that's great. I wonder also if I could trouble you for a tube of water and a straw.
7: well, we have some powdered coffee here, but I don't know how to get it up to you. Do you want me to throw it up, Chuck?
8: Oh, no, never mind. I just lost my appetite.
7: Well, anyway, we understand that you're here today to tell us about the exciting Man in Space pogroms now in operation all over the country, and under it, I might add.
8: Yes, you might, Red, and you'd be right, because might is right. Huh, excuse me, I just got a little army talk there. Anyways, you know, we recently have suffered some serious and rather drastic cutbacks in the funding of the Spaceman program due to the lack of money.
7: Oh, yes.
8: As a result, we've had to do the best we can to simulate the possible activities of man in space.
7: Well, could you elaborate on that?
8: Well, certainly I can. I think some of these simulations are real cute, Fred. First of all, I know you've seen it, there's the Martian survival simulation going on out there in Burbank.
7: Oh, yes.
8: That's a guy in the rubber suit and the rose-colored glasses, right, and the gas mask.
7: Yeah.
8: He's been fenced into that big sandbox for several months. And I think the hardest part of the job for him, well, he claims anyway, is when he talks to anybody, is having to suck on dry ice for water. And, of course, those sandwiches made entirely out of sand, well, he's still at it.
7: Well, what about the guy in the pit?
8: Oh, yes, that's an interesting experiment. That's to simulate the conditions on Jupiter. Now, he's been down there, and he's a friend of mine. He's been down there about 400 feet in that sealed pit filled with automobile exhaust and colored Christmas tree lights. Now, we don't know how well he's doing because we haven't heard from him for several days now.
7: Well, our time, too, is almost up, but I do want to thank you, Commander, for these insights into the manner in which our unique interspace programs are carried on in spite of seeming insurmountable indifference and abject poverty on the part of the American people. Thank you, Space Pioneer.
8: What?
7: Don't get up. Don't get up.
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10: Joanne Harvey lifted her space helmet from her shoulders and gently hooked it on an aluminum rack. Although her face was drawn and troubled, she forced a wan smile.
11: Bruce, I'd advise you not to let Captain McAllister hear you complain like that. Those algae cakes are his pride and joy.
12: But they taste like cardboard.
13: Cardboard if I ever tasted it.
12: He keeps saying he's... Yeah, that was a page. He keeps saying he's worked out a formula that makes them taste like Italian pizza, but they still taste like cardboard.
14: Fatty Fonjul, have an algae cake.
10: The girl sat down and expertly removed her weighted space boots. She sighed heavily.
11: Nothing like space boots to make a young woman psychiatrist resemble a baby elephant. Say, isn't it your turn to go on duty as always in the day?
15: I have a little
4: suggestion just as a prologue into this about...
15: Go to the moon, go to the moon.
4: Right, exactly that.
15: Get off the earth and go to the moon. Yes, go away, go away, go to the moon. Take your streets and houses and stop signs and all your police.
16: Go to the moon.
15: Armies, go to the moon. Go to the moon, we'll help, we'll pay our taxes. We'll send you to the moon, we'll send you to the moon. We want you to go to the moon. Ho, ho, you'll love it up there because it's all clean and there's no dust and you have to cut all the hair off all your body everywhere and you'll all dress in plastic suits and have plastic furniture and plastic houses and you'll love it on the moon, you'll love it on the moon, you'll love it on the moon and we'll all stay here and be happy. Oh, boy.
17: They're up, sir, and I have a message from Major Manson for you. When they reached the thermal tube, Captain Harvey wasn't there, so the Major and Joanne are going to search for him. He told me to advise you not to spend too much time with your giant rabbits.
18: That's all, sir. Thanks a lot, Bucky. There's another rabbit. Come here, Bob. Ah, got him.
4: Got him right in his rabbit hat.
18: I know. Rabbits are always susceptible, you know, to being asked a direct question.
4: Right.
18: That's the way to stop a rabbit if it's attacking you. You say, you know, like, what's the capital of Guatemala? And the rabbit will stop and try and think of the answer.
4: And then you pop him
18: you
4: on
18: punch
4: the head
18: him right
4: like
18: between
4: that.
18: The head.
4: That's like I did to be in fifth grade geology, right?
18: Yeah, we used to
4: what
18: have
4: kind
18: a
4: of rock is this?
18: Did
4: I don't know, Miss Uterus.
19: That's a hard rock. It's called a metamorphic rock. See that blood?
20: Squeak! Squeak! Squeak! Where are you?
21: Murmured the girl, nervously biting on her lower lip. She slowly pivoted in midair and stared at the distant earth, a hazy blue globe dangling in an ebony sky. Her brother might never walk on that friendly dirt again. The slender young flight doctor shuddered. Despite the controlled warmth of her spacesuit, there was no friendly soil on the moon. Nothing but sterile, gray-brown dust.
18: Give me some good night soil, doctor.
22: I'm going to go over here and make some friendly soil. I'll be right back.
21: Monotonous craters.
23: Why, look at the sky.
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23: 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Why didn't somebody tell me?
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24: Well, dear friends, that's it for the show tonight. Hope you all enjoyed yourselves. 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This has been Kurt Erickson from Austin, Texas. 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

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I'm Jim Pemberton. 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

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Let's go back to 1971 for this next one. It's Blue Cheer. Here's I'm the Light on Pemberton's Basement.

Okay. Everything came to a crashing stop there, and I don't know why that would be. Okay. Is this a bad file? I think it might be a bad file. Okay, well, you know what we'll just do? Let's try... okay, don't do that. Let's try this. Let's go over here and see if this gets us where we want to go. All right, let's try this one and see if it'll... That'll make us happy. Little ZZ Top here. Cheap sunglasses on Pepperton's Basement.

Touch and Go, The Cars from the Panorama album. I'm Jim, and this is the Monday night edition of Pemberton's Basement. 1980, the year for this one, great soul record. Here's Jimmy Ruffin and Hold On to My Love.

From Afterburner by request, ZZ Top, Delirious, 1985 music on Pemberton's Basement. While we're on the subject of the three brothers from Texas, let's do this one from ZZ Top from the XXX album out of 1999. Here's Fearless Boogie.

Donna Summer from 1980 on the radio, of course, on the Pemberton's Basement Show. A band now from the Detroit, Michigan area. Had some success, at least in that area, in the mid-70s. This is Air Condo. Great tune called Life on Pemberton's Basement. Enjoy.

Into the second hour of Pemberton's Basement from WQNADB Springfield, WTNDLP Macomb, and the ACB Radio Cafe. This is Neil Young.

A song written by Tom Petty for Lone Justice. Maria McKee out front of that band, of course. Ways to Be Wicked on Pemberton's Basement. Next up, a tune from Toto from the legendary Toto 4 album. Here is Afraid of Love.

The closing track from the very first Ambrosia album from 1974, an eponymously titled album, the tune A Drink of Water. This is Jim Pemberton, and Pemberton's Basement is what you're listening to. If you can be with us Wednesday night, beginning at 8 Eastern, 5 Pacific, sure would appreciate you tuning in, because we're going to be bringing you a special edition of the Give Me Back My 70s show. We do an all 70s program every Wednesday night, and this particular Wednesday night, since it is my birthday, I decided to do something special for me and for you. It's going to be all deep cuts, nothing but lesser-known tunes from the 70s. It's going to be a mix of charting singles that maybe charted kind of low and got a little bit of play at the time that they were out and then have vanished from the radio since. We'll play some B-sides. We'll play some album cuts. We'll play some singles that were never hits but maybe should have been. It's basically going to be none of the big top 10 hits. It's going to be basically 70s tunes that you are not likely to hear on the radio anymore these days. So if you are into that, if you're into the forgotten 45s of the 70s, if you're into the deep cuts, the album cuts, and all that stuff, I think you're going to enjoy it. Wednesday night, 8 Eastern, 5 Pacific, 3 hours of 70s music, just like always, but this time all deep cuts on a special edition of Give Me Back My 70s. I hope you can be here for that. Doobie Brothers now, and a track from Taking It to the Streets. Here's Rio on Pemberton's Basement.

from the Jump Up album, 1982, music from Elton John. That is Blue Eyes, of course. I'm Jim, and you're all in with Pemberton's Basement. I'm glad you are. A classic from Emerson, Lake, and Palmer now. This is Pirates.

Recorded live in Copenhagen, 1996, Mark Knopfler and the Dire Straits classic Money for Nothing, of course, on Pemberton's Basement with Jim Pemberton. Before that, a live track from Emerson, Lake & Palmer, Pirates, of course, was emailing back and forth with Steve, who was listening in out in California, and he said that he remembered the first Emerson, Lake & Palmer track he had ever heard upon arriving in Los Angeles was the tune Tank. And I thought, you know what? I haven't played Tank in I don't know when, so let's just go ahead and do it now. Emerson, Lake & Palmer and Tank, sort of by request, going out to Steve on the Pemberton's Basement Show. Your email requests are welcome. 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

It's Pemberton's Basement on WQNA-DB Springfield, WTND-LP Macomb, and the ACB Radio Cafe. The band that Keith Emerson was in before there was an Emerson, Lake & Palmer, and the various offshoots that happened after that was a band called The Nice. Let's hear from them now. This is Daddy, Where Did I Come From? On Pemberton's Basement.

Greece they won't do. No, they won't do.

That's Mama Ken, Aerosmith, of course, on the Pemberton's Basement Show. A track from the Doobie Brothers. This is the lead track from the album Stampede out of 1975. Here's Sweet Maxine.

calm, collected Rolling Stones music on Pemberton's Basement from WQNA-DB Springfield, WTND-LP Macomb, and the ACB Radio Cafe. This is Marillion and Kaylee.

From 1976, that's Tarney and Spencer, before they would form the Tarney Spencer Band and have the hit with No Time to Lose. That's called It's Really You. It's Pemberton's Basement, and it's really me, Jim Pemberton, with music from Topaz. This is Bad Side of the Moon.

A forgotten one from 1978, the Cooper Brothers, and Dream Never Dies. If you like stuff like that, those forgotten records from the 70s, be with me Wednesday night for the 3 hours of Gimme Back My 70s, featuring all deep cuts, lots of lost tunes on that show. It begins at 8 Eastern, 5 Pacific, Wednesday night, right here.

song that was just starting to make some headway on the charts this week back in 1980, Midnight Rocks from Al Stewart. 1 year later, we got this one from Lenny LeBlanc. Here's Somebody Send My Baby Home. Somebody.

That's Rainbow Road, Donnie Fritz on the Pemberton's Basement Show. Nice one from the Charlie Daniels Band now, going back to 1979 for Mississippi.

Dr. Hook, Better Love. Next time, just about going to leave us out of our edition of Pemberton's Basement. I'll be back with you Wednesday night for Give Me Back My 70s. Be there for that if you can.

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4: It's 83 degrees.
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I thought you knowed, I've been riding them flat wheelers way down the road. I've been riding them dead enders, blind pastures, kicking up cinders. I've been having some hard traveling, Lord. Well, I've been a-hitting some hard rock mines.

The mighty ELO and Evil Woman getting us started on this week's edition of the Give Me Back My 70s program. Hello there. It is James Robert Tiberius Pemberton by your side and at your service as I am every Monday playing all the great songs from the groovy decade, including Brother Wonder. 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

Undeniably one of the most important records in the pop era. That is What's Going On, Marvin Gaye, on the Give Me Back My 70s show with Jim Pemberton and Pink Floyd from Dark Side of the Moon. Here's Money.

0: I certainly was in the right.
1: It's definitely
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1: like
2: he
1: was cruising for
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0: Yeah,
2: why did that?
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2: You just told me it was in Pumpkin's number two. He was asking why he doesn't come up on Friday 11. 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

I was extremely happy to learn that that band is making a return appearance to the 70s Rock and Romance Cruise when it sails off next year. Got to see them on a couple of years ago, one of the most fun shows of the whole cruise. That is War, of course, and Why Can't We Be Friends from 1975 on the Give Me Back My 70s program with Jim Pemberton and Jerry Rafferty. This is Right Down the Line.

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0: This week I have picked out a song from one of my favorite Rolling Stones albums, the Goat's Head Soup album, which was released on this day back in 1973. This is Doo-Doo-Doo-Doo-Doo Heartbreaker on Give Me Back My 70s, the A-side of our A-side, B-side feature.

Made it to number 15 in popularity on the Billboard charts here in the States. Do-do-do-do-do Heartbreaker from the Rolling Stones on Give Me Back My 70s. If you bought that 45 and flipped it over, you heard this one, also from Goat's Head Soup, Dancing with Mr. D.

this day 86 years ago, Wilton Felder of the Crusaders. Here they are with Randy Crawford on vocal. This is Street Life on Give Me Back My 70s from Ultimate Radio. I'll play the-

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Happy 69th birthday, Glenn Tilbrook of Squeeze. Here's Up the Junction from 1979.

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Here's The Who.

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3: 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Well, it's Friday. It's the end of the week. Celebrating 45s yet again today. Every single song for the next hour will be played on an original 45 starting right now.

0: Bo Bremel's getting us underway on this Friday on Treasure Island Oldies with Laugh Laugh. Definite song. It's going to be in the jukebox when it's functioning again. I can listen to the jukebox through the new amplifier because it's got a Bluetooth connection built in. So I can play. I've been enjoying listening to the jukebox and having the lights on and all that stuff and listening via MP3s. And, you know, it sounds really good. So I can't wait. And what I'm playing are actual 45s that I've recorded that will be on the jukebox. So it's pretty darn cool. Welcome to the show for this Friday. We heard from the Haldies with Long Cool Woman in a Black Dress. And we started off with the Kinks and All Day and All of the Night. Well, sorry, it's only 60 minutes.
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4: Treasure Island Oldies.

He actually was the fellow that co-founded the sound and developed the sound along with Berry Gordy Jr. for Motown Records. That's Marv Johnson with a song that was co-written by Berry Gordy Jr. and also co-produced by him. I Love the Way You Love on Treasure Island Oldies. From the second album, The Lines Are Open, this is a group that I signed to A&M Records. And boy, we did so well with that group. And I was so pleased and proud of them, especially when we got them on the European tour with Chris de Burgh. And boy, did that go over well. I thought I'd play a song for you from 1985. It was the lead single from the second album, The Lines Are Open. This is The Arrows, Dean McTaggart, along with Earl Seymour on sax. And obviously, Dean was the lead singer and the writer. Rob Gusev's on keyboards and the great guitar player, Doug McCaskill. Here is Talk Talk.

The Kiki D Band, I've Got the Music in Me. She was signed to Elton John's record company, Rocket Records, and scored that big hit song in 1974. Also, we heard from Cream and White Room. It's the Friday edition of Treasure Island Oldies with all 45s again today. Here's the follow-up to A Groovy Kind of Love, from the Mindbenders, Ashes to Ashes.

From 1966, that is the Mindbenders and Ashes to Ashes on Treasure Island Oldies. I got to say that today is the very first day in a couple of weeks that I'm feeling the closest I felt to being normal in that period of time. The vertigo medication I'm taking certainly seems to be finally kicking in. I'm really, really pleased about that. Here are the Montanas now, and you've got to be loved.

The Montanas on Treasure Island Oldies. They were from Dudley, England. And that copy was so nice to play from the original U.S. version on Independence Records. It was actually licensed originally from Pi Records in London. Well, more information that you really didn't care about. I was going to say something else, but I realize I'm on the radio, so I can't say what I was going to say. I want to let you do know, though, that Sunday is the Labor Day Back to School End of Summer Special, and we'll start live Sunday evening at 6 Pacific, 7 Mountain, 8 Central, 9 Eastern, and 10 Atlantic on WTND in Macomb, Illinois, and on the broadcast partner network stations. I'm looking forward to that special. Not looking forward to the end of summer. I think I may just cry 96 tears.

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Humble Boogie B. Bumble and the Stingers from 1961. 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Oh, so cool. I hope you have yourself a really good weekend, and I look forward to seeing you Sunday evening here in the chat room as well as online listening to us on WTND in Macomb, Illinois, and the broadcast partner network stations for the Labor Day, Back to School, End of Summer special. 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Bye for now.

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2: Frank RC.

great day to be alive. Welcome everybody to the T-Bar Radio program for Wednesday night, August the 29th. Ooh, I think I missed the date yesterday. Or is it 20? No, it's the 28th because tomorrow's 29th. Friday's the... What's wrong with me? I got it right last night. I messed it up tonight. How's everybody doing this fine, lovely evening? Yeah, I know it's the 28th. I changed it, Rob. I changed it. I messed it up. Rob says it's the 28th. I said I changed it. Yes, I did. I hope everybody's doing well, as I said a while ago. I'm going to try to do what I did last night. You know something, guys? Satellite is interesting. All kinds of programs up there still. Analog stuff. Boy, oh boy, oh boy. Lots of it. News. All kinds of different things. You know, everybody says everything's going to digital, but if you scan the satellite skies, you'll sure find a lot of analog. I think they all think that the C-band customers are gone, personally, because they... I mean, I saw college football games. I mean, they have the technology to do the football games digitally, but they don't. They choose to put them in analog, the college football games. I know this because I watched every one of them that's been on so far on the satellite. And I guarantee you this weekend it'll be loaded with college football. Anybody want to bet on it? They'll be all analog too. If there's any digital, it'll be very few. They're using wonderful analog because they think nobody's watching, which I am. I'm watching all the college football. I'm not a specific fan of any team, but I watch it all. I just scan the skies until I find it. Oh, I wasn't telling them unless they're listening. Oops, I told you. Do you even think they know that I'm talking about them? Probably not. Get off of me. Anyway, y'all think that you think they probably know. Rob says don't. Rob says shh, shh, shh. He said SSSS on the chat, but I'm saying. But it's interesting to sit here and scan the skies and what all you see. You see news feeds. I know there's a lot of digital stuff. I'm not debating that, but I know for a fact there's a lot of stuff I can't see. But there's also a lot of stuff you can still see. Analog. Yeah, it's very good. And now they're talking about doing digital FM, digital AM. Now, I'm still wondering how digital AM is going to work. I wish that I could be explained. Are they going to pick a different band? I mean, I've heard conversations about it, and I've heard news topics, but I really didn't pay that close of attention. Because I'm going to tell you right now, if they use the current band that they're using right now for AM, every time it comes a lightning storm, you're going to hear, ah, ah, ah, every time the lightning goes, you hear, and it may stay out for a minute, you know, because it's going to interrupt the bytes. Trust me, the stream is going to be broke up. Every time it's going to go, and you'll hear, and all that good happy to be dot. The dots and dashes will be all mixed up, or whatever it is they use. The ones and zeros. They'll turn into something. The ones and zeros will become maybe twos and threes or something like that. I don't know, but it'll be all confusing. And then they're having digital. Then they're starting digital FM. I think Canada's already got some digital FM. I don't know about AM, but I've heard and read that Canada's is doing digital FM. But not the U.S. is, I think, testing it. But they're not going to be using, from what I gather, they're not going to be using the same format. Why it is, no one can agree on a format for any technology. I never understood it. It's like AM stereo. Nobody agreed on a format. They had two of them around here. That's been discussed before, but I'm going to say my opinion. They had two AM stereo formats. I don't know if they still have two or not, because I hadn't heard any AM stereo. But if you wanted to hear one, you had to buy a different radio. If you want to hear the other one, you had to buy a different radio. That's messed up.
And I don't know how, I guess they finally, they did decide, of course, we all know that, a while back on a standard for digital television. Nice, wonderful digital television. Which I would like to see, as I said last night on the Chris's show that I was doing. I would like to see digital TV, just to see how it acts. I'd like to be able to take a portable, this is what I'd like to do. I'd be able to like to take a portable digital TV, if they made such a thing, or would going to make such a thing, and go somewhere, basically ride around with it and see what happens to the digital data stream. I'm curious what it's going to do. I also would like to get between two TV stations with it, right between, say, the TV stations and on the same part of the dial. If you can find a location that has two channel whatevers, I would like to see how that would act. Rob says WTND, WTND, LPFM digital. I would though. I'd like to see how it's. I'd like to see if it's going to go, or how it's going to act when you get between two TV stations that's on the same frequency or two radio stations. Because we have two. I don't know if they're still around, but we have a station in the lower part of South Carolina called Wheels 92.5, which is country. And we have a station up here in Greenville called WESC 92.5. And the way they're structured, the way they got their transmitter set up, you can ride down the road, and precisely at a certain time, you'll lose one and get the other one. And you don't get any interference from the other station, which I never have figured out yet. But you can ride down the interstate and lose one station and get the other one, just like that. It's almost as if they planned it somehow, but it works. But they don't play the exact same, you know, it's not the same song at the same time, but it's still interesting how they did that. Wheels 92.5 and WESC 92.5. But they do that. It's interesting how it's done. But Wheels used to be a real weak radio station. In fact, it was about 3,000 watts. Now it's 100,000 watts. But it used to even have different call letters, too. I know somebody wanted me to get some jingles from around here, but I never did get an opportunity to find any jingles. Plus, I ain't got no way to record them. Or I'd record some of our jingles and play them, so y'all could see what they sounded like. But I don't have no way to record the jingles at the moment. My tape recorder died. And I don't have a way to hook the radio into the computer. Or I could do it that way. Oh, Lord.

I see that Cannot Head Rob left. Wonder what happened to him. He just disappeared. I had to play a song. I had no choice. Somebody came in, so I had to play a song. I had to interrupt my train of thought. Don't even know what I was talking about now. I think I was talking about the way they do, way that they're doing things. They're doing them strange. Uh-oh. Digital AM and digital FM. I can't even fathom. But they think the ones and zeros is the best way to go. Analog sounds so good. Why don't we leave things alone? It sounds real, real good. Listen to me pull my chair up. Loud, probably. Y'all probably heard that. Anyhow, why don't we leave things as they are? We like our satellite. We like our big dishes. Although mine can't get Wookiee, like I was saying last night, because of trees. Well, one tree, actually. I even tried a trick to see if we'd get it. I tried to turn the dish a tiny bit away from the tree, just a hair. I know I'd have lost KU, but I wanted to just see if I could get it, but it wouldn't work. So I had to put it back like it was. I just wanted to see if it would actually get it on the, you know, better, turn away a little bit. I wanted to get Wookiee, but I couldn't. Need to chop down a tree limb. I can barely pick it up. Now, the best time, strangely enough, the best time to pick it up is when it's real cold outside. And the tree limb gets a little bit lazy and droops down. Then I can pick it up good. Real good. The colder it gets, the better I can pick it up. And that has nothing to do with the dish either. It has to do with the tree limbs. Because in the summertime, they get all them nice leaves on them. Oh, this microphone don't sit on this desk level. It sits on it all whoppy-tooted. So it wobbles whenever I put my hand on the bottom of it, on the base. I got a microphone just like Steve was using. Just like Steve was using. And somebody told me, hello. Hello back to you there. R.D. Busy said, gracias. Hello back to you, R.D. Busy. And, anyhow, going on with what I was saying there, I respond to all comments. Because that's my job here on the T-Bar radio program. I'm going to try not to play too much music the first 3 hours, but there's not much to talk about, really. I talked about me last night. I talked about satellite a little bit. I talked about my receiver. We just about did it all. But who knows? I want to make this show interesting. Y'all know that they're deciding now on the man in California whether or not he should get the death penalty. I hadn't heard anything else, but they're deciding on whether or not he should die for kidnapping and killing that little girl. They had his trial and found him guilty, of course, which, you know, there's something that I never have figured out. I shouldn't discuss this, probably, but there's something I never have figured out about the justice system. How in the world is it that someone can be found guilty of a crime, a murder crime? Not saying I believe or disbelieve in the death penalty. I'm not going to give my judgment on that because that's just the way I am. I'm not going to say which way I think about it. But I'm going to say this. If somebody's sentenced to death, why keep them on death row for 20 years? I know that they say they may accidentally kill the wrong person. They got DNA and stuff now. They got all kinds of ways to prove whether or not they were there and all that kind of stuff. They could do it before 20 years. They got a man right now on death row for 18 years. The guy's father that killed someone in Colorado, the boy that just killed the two girls and raped the 19-year-old girl,
his son's girlfriend. His father's in jail on death row, been there for 18 years. Someone explain it to me how in the world that they do that. I mean, it's almost as if, why do they have to kill him after 18 years? Just let them stay there the rest of their life. That's a long time. The way I believe in it, if you sentence to death, they should give you three appeals. That's what you should get. Three appeals. If none of your appeals work, then you die. If your appeals are 5 years, then you die. That's it. I won't say whether I agree or disagree in the topic, but I'll say that. You should have to suffer the consequences of whatever it is that the jury decides or the judge decides. Whoever it is that decides, you should pay the price. And if you're sentenced to life, life should be life, not 20 years. I've lived more than 20 years, or 50, well, you know, I've lived more than that. Life isn't 20 years. What life are they talking about, a dog's life? I mean, dogs live to be 20 years old, which basically 7 years in dog, that's 140 years for a dog. Are we dogs? Because I've seen people get sentenced to life sentences and get out in 15 to 20 years. How? I don't understand. Maybe I'm not supposed to understand, but I don't understand the justice system. None. If we had people in the IRC, they could probably explain it to me a little better than I'm talking about it, but I don't see anybody that wants to talk to me this evening. They're not listening to the T-Bar radio program. This is a way for me to find out if people are listening a little bit by the IRC. I know that the people that's on satellite, if you people on satellite have a computer, you can join us in the IRC and either pound TDTBRO or pound T-Bar radio on duck.informix.com. That's duck.informx.com. And I don't know which room I'd rather hang out in, but I'm in Throw right now because I can't monitor both rooms at the same time. I apologize, Dolores. I know you're in T-Bar Radio. I will check occasionally, but I can't monitor both chat rooms at the same time. It's impossible because I'm using MS Chat. I have to just check back and forth to see what the comments are. The only way I can do it. I'm in T-Bar Radio now. Hi, RD Busy. I was in Throw, but I couldn't switch. See, I just typed to him. I said hi. He whispered to me because there's no way he could say hi because he didn't know where I was. That's just the way MS Chat is. I know you people used it before. I can't monitor. Now, I could in Merc, but I can't use Merc because I don't have the other computer anymore. Right? It's dead. If I had the server, I would be in Merc right now because all it does is serve files, and I could stay in Merc on it with another keyboard and type away and talk away all at once. Now let's see what else. I done bashed the justice system, talked about how wonderful analog is and how they're screwing up by changing everything to digital a little bit. Okay, let's talk about the RIAA, how they're trying to make it where I can't play my music on the internet. But they're trying to, law in Congress trying to fix that, but this is my belief on it. I may have already said this before. I probably have, but I'm going to say it again. I think if you make no money, you should not have to pay any money. If you make a profit, you should have to pay a certain percentage, but not what they're wanting. You should just have to pay a normal percentage of your money that you make. If you don't make any money, you don't pay nothing. If it's non-profit, such as our service is on the Wookiee Satellite Radio Network, none of us make money. My stream makes nothing. I just do it for free. My stream makes absolutely nothing. I volunteer to do this. I should not have to pay anything. And if they think they're going to collect from me, they might as well come and do it because I don't have anything. What are they going to do, take my pooters away from me? They're going to take my computers and my equipment that I use to do the show? Rob's back. Rob, where did you go? Rob's back in the IRC. Where did you go, Robert? You left me
And you were the only person that was making comments to me. Where did you go? You still want me to come to Florida? And I done talked about all kind of stuff while you were gone. And now page one. Rob says, and now page one. Okay. For the next page in my book. I should write a book. You know what? I should write a book on my thoughts on every subject. That's what I should actually do. I wonder if anybody would publish it. It'll be called Opinions of Lester. That would be the name of my book. Even I wonder if anybody would buy it. Probably not. They'd say it's too goofy. Yeah. If you would like to call me and voice your opinions on any of the topics that I'm discussing on this particular program, you may do so by calling. 864-597-0056. That's 864-597-0056. And you can tell me what you think of me and my topics. If you hate me, tell me. If you like me, tell me. If you hate my topics, tell me. If you want me to shut up, tell me. Anyway, back to the topics at hand. Now, Rob, you should have been here when I asked my question a while ago. Since Radio Dude and them had to do an emergency show. They had to do an emergency show. They will listen later. Now, Rob, respond to my question. Why is it that a person, I know I've asked this a while ago, so y'all forgive me to other listeners. Why is it, Rob, that a person that's sentenced to death gets to spend 18 years on death row before they die, or 20 years? Why? Why can't they get 3 appeals then die? Somebody tell me that. Rob, you might know the answer, so I need to know. I need to know all about this. Rob says government fraud. And how is it, Rob, that somebody can get a life sentence and get out in 20 years? What's that, a dog? Are we considered dogs or something? I mean, life without the possibility of parole, you're going to stay for life. But life by itself, you can get out in 15 to 20 years. What are we, dogs? That's about what the average of what they live. I'm just wondering. Oh. Okay, Rob. I just wondered. I was curious about how.

make their opinions known. They must be watching Star Trek or some sort of program that comes on Wednesday night. That's another reason I kind of hate doing this show a little bit on Wednesday nights. I don't have no audience. I don't have any audience on Wednesday nights. I see nobody in the IRC except for a few people. I see nobody. I mean, not that the IRC is the total show, but I don't see that many audience. There's probably a lot of satellite listeners, I'm sure, listening to this ranting and raving, but I don't see anybody in the IRC except Rob and Dolores and Dwayne that's made any comments, even though Dwayne's doing another show. He has said hi, but I've seen nothing from nobody else. So I wonder if that means I should go away. What do you think, Rob? Give me your opinion. Should I just go away? Should I just quit and not do this anymore, Rob? Should I just say click and just go away? How about it, Rob? How about if I pull a Blair and just go away? How about if I just pull a Blair and go away? Oh, Lord. I better not do that. But no, I don't see many people, really. Rob. Does that make Rob a... Never mind. I shall not say that. I shall be nice to my friend Robert right now. Hey, Rob, you told me something that you couldn't find in Lee Greenwood on your search on WinMX. Well, how come it is I got 4 songs by him? I wonder. And had 3 more to download, but I couldn't get them. Yeah, buddy, I'm the man. You talking to the man on WinMX. Yeah, I found a bunch of them other than patriotic stuff. I actually got one I want to play, a different version. I'm waiting for more people to join, but I got another version of the WTC thing that was done by him. It's not exactly like the one that Steve sent me. It's different. Anyway, it's another version. It's got the same song, but it's got different words. I mean, it's different people saying different things on it. And where is Steve anyway? Working? I know he's working, but whoa. His boss must be there telling him, no computer. You can't talk on the computer. And you can't listen to the internet. And you had to... What, Rob? What are you saying, Rob? My producer, Rob, said he couldn't find no Lee Greenwood stuff. Yeah, I found 7. Rob, I found 7, but I couldn't get them all. I sure did. 3 of them were available. 3 of them weren't available at the moment, but they were actually available, but they disconnected before I could get the songs. But they were available. I had 7 songs down, you know, to download. They were in the list. I played some in my pre-show, so I know I got them. Dolores heard them. And I've been going through my country songs and trying to think of the artist and naming it the artist's name, and then because they just say country and the song title, and I've been going through all day trying to find the name, think of the names of the artist and putting the artist in the name of the song instead of country this and country that, because I do like to know who sings the song when I'm going to play it. I need somebody here that knows all music. Everything there is to know about country music. All the old stuff and the new stuff. Then I could organize it a little better. I should take and make me a country folder. Make me a rock folder. Yeah, that's where I need to be. I need to go to Illinois.

noise with a computer. That's what I need to do. I need to go visit Tom and Daryl with the computer and Dwayne and see if I can get me some music. That's what I need to do. That's a thought. I need to go up there with the computer. I can't type. Tell him what I said, Rob. Tell him I said I need to come up there with a computer and load it up with their music and come back home. I can't type right now because I'm talking, unless I was playing a song. And I'm not going to type because it's too hard right now. Yeah, and then come back home. How about it? Yeah. That's what I need to do. No, that was a chair, actually, Rob. That was my chair slid back in the floor. I sat in a chair that came out of a church, Rob. This chair that I'm sitting in is a wooden chair that came out of a church. You know, like... No, this is a wooden chair that slid on a wooden floor. This is a chair that came out of a church that they use in a Sunday school class. I got four of them, and I use them for my dinner table chairs, but one of them's in here for the computer desk chair. And that's what I sit in. I'm too poor to buy chairs, so I'm using these chairs. I bought them for $2 a piece. $2 a piece. $2 a piece there. Oh. Let me play something, Rob, a minute. I got to go do something. So I need to play a song. Let me see what I can play. Play this while I'll be right back.

0: Okie dokie. That was a little Mark Wills and Leanne Womack for you. Ooh, I better make sure I did it right. Yeah, Leanne Womack and Mark Wills, and I'll always love you forever and ever and ever and ever and ever. That's a beautiful song. It really is. I'll always love you forever. Oh, Rob Spam. Rob Spam, Rob Spam, Rob. Don't send me no spam. Rob, don't be marking me singing. I don't know how to sing. I only got one voice. I don't have 10 01 singing voices. I have one. But I do, Rob. That's the only problem. I actually do, but I don't brag about it. I can sing a little tiny bit. Oh, God. Rob's got 2,003 voices. Ugh. Rob says 203 voices there. Well, I got one beautiful voice. Ha, ha, ha. Now, I won't talk about that anymore. Blair said, well, that's one more than Rob. Gee, Rob said, is that 2010 voices? No, Rob, that's not 20. Believe me, Rob, when you sing, I mean, it's actually funny, to be honest. When you make up these little things, they're actually funny, but, ugh, have mercy. When you play those files, oh, Lord, have mercy. I just don't know what I feel inside. I feel something. I don't know if it's nauseous or what. Oh, by the way, Rob, I got a company started in case you want to submit a record. Listen to this one, Blair, you'll love it. I got a company started. It's called Landfill Records, and I signed you up first. Your name is first on the list to join Landfill Records. Are you ready to come on board? That's my company's name, Landfill Records. We produce the worst music in the world. That's what we produce. Anybody else want to come and join Landfill Records? How about Ringo? You think he'd work? Listen, I run Landfill Records. I don't worry about BMI and ASCAP. I run the company. It's called Landfill Records. Now, I wish Radio Dude was listening to this. He would get a kick out of it. I know Blair did. I could do that too, Rob. I might do that. Maybe I'll get me a web page started, www.landfillrecords.com. And put all the worst music on it. That'll work, Rob. So you're the first person we signed up. Me and my nephew own the company. And we produce that the worst artists in the country. How about it? We pay all the artists a penny a song. That's what they get. We don't make that much, so, you know, we pay them a penny a song, a CD sold. All of our artists get a penny a CD because our CDs only sell for $2 a piece. I mean, Landfill Records can't charge nothing. They sell for between $1 and $2 a piece. Yes, I'm going to sign the owner band. I'm going to sign the plastic owner band. I'll even sign you up, Ken. You want to be a member of Landfill Records? We'll sign you up too. Ken said, am I going to sign the plastic unknown band? Yep, I'm going to sign them too. I'm going to sign all the worst artists in America to Landfill Records. That's right. Rob was the first one signed up. I'm kind of kidding, of course, but I would like to start me a company called that, for real. and sign all the worst artists in America. I mean, because there's some bad sounding records. We'll sign Ringo up too. Yep. But that's a good name, ain't it? Landfill Records. How about... Oh, okay. Well, I can't produce a song on Landfill Records, Ken. Ken says I'd have to sign the Plastic Owner Band, but he couldn't sign up because it wouldn't be the worst company anymore. Well, I can't produce myself on this particular company because I sing too well. Our CDs sell for between $1 and $2 a piece, Ken, in case you didn't miss that comment. That's all people have to pay for them. $1 and $2 a piece. See, we don't make very much. The artist really gets 50% of the profit. I was just messing around. All we make is 50% of the record sales. If it sells for $2, they get $1. If it sells for $1, they get 50 cents. We just get 50 cents out of it. You know, that's the way it's done. And we don't have no We don't have no middleman. We do everything on our own. We have no middleman. The CDs go straight from being made. Money goes to the artist. The CDs go to sale. There is no sales. I mean, no middleman to sell our records. We do it all. That's the way a company should be. That's the way companies should do it now, though. They have too many people. They have too many people doing producing and all that for record companies, and they get all this money, and the artists don't get any money, and the RIAA wants me to pay them money. Hold your breath. And when you get through holding it, let me know, because you probably won't be here, because you won't get nothing from little old me. Unless you want my house. It's falling apart anyway. You can have that. All the floors are falling out, so you can have the house. Come and get it. Anyway, what can I talk about now? I didn't... Why come... Nobody has called my program. I've been ranting for the last almost hour, and no one has called to tell me how much they hated the show or anything. What's wrong with them? They need to call 864-597-0056. I know I have a hum on my telephone line, but it'll be all right. Trust me. It'll be just fine. See, listen. It sounds good. Now call.
1: What y'all been up to, man?
0: Call this number. 1-800. Oh, Lord, my nephew's on the phone talking to Bobby, and I didn't give him permission, talking to his brother. I did not give him permission to call him. Hold on, I'll be right back, y'all. I got to play a song. I'll be right back.

0: Yes, there's going to be a strike. Ken said that pretty soon the Mariners will be gone. There's definitely going to be a strike because a lot of the teams, if not all of them, have canceled their charter flights for Friday. They have canceled their transportation for Friday. So college football, here we come. College football, here we come. I got something to do. I don't have to worry about it. I'll watch college football. I will never watch another baseball game, a professional baseball game, since they're striking. I mean that, too. I'm not just saying it. I said it the first time and went back to watching it, but I will never watch another one. That's it. Because they're stupid. They're striking, so they should lose me as a fan. So I'm going to get turned to my college football. And then when that's not on, I'm going to watch soccer. Even though I don't understand the game that much, I'm still going to watch soccer. I'm going to watch tennis. I'm going to watch golf. I'm even going to become a golf fan. Why not? I'm going to watch anything, but I won't watch baseball. When baseball season comes, I'll watch golf. Or I'll watch summer league basketball. I see Vinny left the conversation. I didn't even know he was there. I see Brian there. I think Brian's in there. I believe. Hello, Brian. And I don't know who else might have joined while I was... Connection reset by peer, Rob said. Well, I can't tell that using MS Chat. It doesn't tell me that, Rob. It doesn't say connection reset by peer. Yeah, good steak. Rob said connection set by steer, and Dwayne said, steer. I'm over here drinking tea. I'm not drinking Pepsi, Mountain Dew. I'm drinking tea, and it's good, too. It's making me feel good in my bones. All that good caffeine. If I could, I'd get me a cup of coffee. Drink that, too. A little tea and coffee. Out of work. I know. That's why I'm not drinking it. It's the official soft what drink of LTAU, and I'm not drinking it. I'm drinking tea. I normally drink something that nobody probably drinks, but I have to because I can't afford anything else. I drink Czech Cola. That's all I can buy. I can't buy Coke or Pepsi or anything like that. I have to buy the cheapest thing I can find. I get my drinks for $2 a 12-pack or 79 cents a bottle. I have to go to Buy Low, the shop, where I can find some specials. Been going to Winn-Dixie, but it's become Winn-Dixie, sure as the world. Prices are a lot higher than Buy Low. We used to call it Lose Dixie, but actually, that's what it technically would be, too, because we lose a lot by going there. So I guess you could still call it Lose Dixie. But they built a Buy Low right across the highway. I don't like going to it for one reason, because you got to cross a highway here called 295. And the people that drive on 295, woo, woo, woo, that's how it sounds. They pass by you so fast, and then you got to wait for the light to change, and you got to worry about people turning right on red and cross that road. And then you go to Buy Low. We buy just enough from Buy Low to be able to carry back in our hand in bags sometimes. But last month, we actually got one of the shopping carts and pushed it over the road. We wasn't supposed to, but we did it anyway. This month, I got somebody going to take me over there. But it's dangerous. Real dangerous to cross that road. Well, I can't drink Pepsi because I can't buy it. And I don't like the way it tastes anymore. They done something to Pepsi. I don't know what, but they done something to it. It don't taste like it did when I was little, unless my tastes have changed, because it don't have the same taste anymore. It's almost identification time. You know, you mean I've been sitting here talking about nonsensical things for almost an hour? Wow. Amazing. Just simply amazing for me to sit here and rant and read. Jerry says that in 2004 there'll be no more soft drinks in the vending machines at the schools, because they're saying that the kids are getting too fat. She says, "Who are they to dictate what the kids do?" Basically is what she said. I can't specifically quote exactly how she said it, but that's what she meant. Why not let them have what they want? I think their performance is better when they be able to get what they want myself, but I'm not going to go there, but I think it is. You know, when they're able to get soft drinks and snacks, I think their performance goes up in school. In fact, they've actually proven that. I know, our schools get 50,000. Who in the world? Oh, hello, Bill. Bill is joining the conversation. It's ID time.
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5: 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Otherwise, Blair Alpa, Fairy, Life Universe, everything Fairy, Wookiee Fairy, gonna come down and go bingy, bingy, bingy, boing. So you just better listen to the program. This Auntie Howley saying mahalo. Bye-bye.
0: How about that? Promoting that Blair show. Y'all be sure to listen to Blair and Life, the Universe, and everything, on that there Sunday night here on the Wookiee Satellite Radio Network. Yeah, they like me. How about it? I hope you guys... This is Hillbilly Lester here. Ha ha ha ha ha. What can I talk about now? I done talked about all kinds of topics. Let's see, what's next on the agenda? I need to prepare a list of topics to discuss for future shows. Rob sees Lester preparing a list for future shows. J/K. Oh, how to kill a tree. Let's see. Well, first you walk up to it with a big drill bit. A giant drill bit. And you drill a hole through the whole tree. You drill it from one side to the other at the bottom of the tree. And then you watch it die. And then somebody has to cut it down. Because it's destroyed. Ooh, that's bad. Shouldn't do things like that. Yeah, timber. It's nice weather here. Jerry said it's been sort of hazy there in California, but it's lovely weather here in the big South Carolina. I just enjoy it. It's cloudy and cool. This Friday is going to be... Ah. This Friday is going to be hot again. The weather's going to heat up. We're supposed to be having rain every day, but every time they said today we were supposed to have a 50% chance of rain. Where's my rain? I haven't seen any rain. My nephew said it was drizzling this morning, but I never felt nothing. Where is my rain? They promised me rain, and they didn't deliver. What's wrong with them? But I love it. I love it. And I'm doing 96K. I'm doing 96/44 stereo. 96/44 stereo. Without no music playing. Y'all want to hear a song? Anybody got a request for a song? I'll play you whatever I got. What you want to hear. I'll play you anything you want to hear. I'll play you whatever you want to hear. I don't know what mine says. I don't know what the stream says. I'm just doing it. I don't know if it says. There ain't but one problem with that. Oh, Dwayne, I got something to tell you there. I started a company. It's kind of a joke, of course, but I started a... Oh, I got a phone call. Hello? Oops, I'm doing a show. Hold on. Mike, get the phone. Hold on, y'all. Okay, I'm back. That was somebody else. I thought it was a call for me, for the show. I thought somebody would at least call me and tell me to shut up. Anyway, my company is called Landfill Records. And the first artist I signed up was Rob. I signed the worst artist in America to my company. And all of our CDs cost $1 or $2 a piece. The artist gets 50% of the CD money. They get 50 cents if the CD sells for a dollar. They get a dollar if it sells for $2. So what do you think about that? And by the way, your idea wouldn't work, Bill. Bill says to drill a hole, put in some fertilizer, then put in some kerosene, put in a fuse, and light it. There's not but one problem with that, though, Bill. If I do all that, the tree's going to fall on a mobile home or burn up. The tree's probably going to burn up a mobile home along with the tree. You know? It's probably going to say, and that lady will sure be loving me by burning her trailer up. You know? I knew you would. I knew you'd like my company name. Dwayne said Landfill Records. I love it. I knew you'd love my record company. That I knew you'd love my record company name, Landfill Records. And by the way, Dwayne, we have no middleman. We produce all of our music ourselves. There's nobody that gets no money except the artist and us. There's no middleman involved. And if the artists want to do concerts, they have to promote themselves. So that comes out of their pocket. I'm sorry to tell you, but I'm not promoting them. I'm just selling their records. If they want to do a concert, they got to do it themselves. They become their middleman then. Yeah, Ringo's on Landfill Records too. Robin Ringo so far. If a tree falls in South Carolina, how many single wives would it hit? I don't know how many single wives it would hit, but it might hit a single person named me. That would be bad business, because I'm single. Well, it might hit me. But what I could do is when the woman was at home, though, I could drill a hole in it and let it die when she wasn't at home. And then they'd have to cut it down. They'd have no option. They'd have no opportunity to save it. Be one gone tree. Okay, we need some more comments to get this thing going some more. I can't move the dish because it would actually be worse. In fact, there's no really way to move it, because if I move it back, there's even more trees on the opposite end, and it would make it even worse. It would make it even... Not yet. We haven't managed to put any out yet. Blair asked, was landfill records available for download? Not yet. I haven't managed to put together a list yet. As quick as I get a list together of artists, I'll put them up for download, but I haven't performed that option yet. But I will. Those with computers can get landfill records for free. Those without computers that wants one, they have to buy it. Yeah. Now, I want you to know something. Bill says he shouldn't comment on trailer park stuff. He's living something. But I'm going to tell you guys something right now, each and every one of you. I do not live in a trailer park. I do not live in a trailer park. Let me explain something to you. This is not a trailer park. This is a mobile home community. This is not a trailer park. Now, don't let me hear that word again. It's a mobile home community. And I don't live in a trailer. I live in a mobile home establishment. Now, y'all understand that? Do y'all understand that? Nobody's responding to my comment. Do y'all understand that I don't live in a trailer park? I live in a mobile home community, and I don't live in a trailer. I live in a mobile home establishment. Now, I guess I'm going to play a song, because I ain't got no responses. Just for that? I'll play a song. There.

0: No. No. You're absolutely wrong there, Ken. Ken says that in a mobile home community, clotheslines have to be emptied at least once a month. I have to tell you, Ken, you're absolutely wrong. Everybody in this mobile home community has clothes dryers. They have clothes dryers. They actually dry their clothes in their homes. They don't have clotheslines. Now, they have clothes dryers. And this is a... Okay, Steve says BBL. Okay, Steve, hurry back. Hurry back, and I'll talk about something. I don't know what. What could I do next? Tech stuff stuffage. Well, anyhow, as I was getting to, I would like to have a house, but I can't afford the mortgages and the payments. But I would actually like to have a house. But now what? Let me see what he said. Let me see what he said. Dwayne, repeat that comment for me, please, because Ron joined and I couldn't. Repeat that comment for me, Dwayne, please. I didn't hear it because I was... Let me see what the comment was. I want to know what was said now about the cars. Actually, I don't have one of those. What is a car anyway? Can someone tell me what an automotive device is? I don't have one. I have to use a shopping cart to haul things around. actually, Dwayne said you must rotate the cars on the lawn once a month. Actually, you're probably right. The cars actually pull up and... Daryl says take them off blocks too. Oh Lord. Now well, I can only say this. I don't know if they rotate the cars. Dwayne says you must rotate the cars every month. Daryl says you must take them off blocks. I don't know of anybody that has a car on blocks around here, but I can say this. We actually have driveways in most trailers that come up in the yard and have a place to park. It's not cement, but it's actually a drive. Now, we don't have one. Where I live in this particular lot doesn't have a driveway. You just drive up in the yard. It doesn't have a driveway. But I don't have no car either. I always have to haul stuff around on the... I have to haul stuff around in shopping carts whenever I decide to do... I even take my trash to the dumpster our dumpsters are up at the top of the trailer park. And we have people to deliver... people to pick up the garbage. They come and make all kinds of noise by going ba-boom, ba-boom with the big dumpsters. So we have to haul our trash up there in shopping carts. I have a community cash shopping cart. Community cash here went out of business, and I found one of their shopping carts. And I have a Bilo shopping cart that I ain't supposed to have, but we use. So I drive my shopping cart up to the top of the road, and dump my trash, put my trash in the dump, and then come back in the dumpster, and then drive it back down to the trailer. See, that's my car. A shopping cart. How you like my automotive device? All I have to do... What? Where does Dishhead... Oh, no. Dishhead, you took my name, my nickname? Ooh. Now, how are we gonna handle this there? Hey, Dishhead, how are we going to handle this? Somebody said Dishhead goes by ground plane too. Now, how are we supposed to handle this? I've been using that nick since I've been around. Now, how are we going to do this? Am I supposed to... one of us going to have to use a dash in our nick or something. One of us is going to have to use a dash in our nick if we both use ground plane at the same time. We're going to have to go... One of us is going to be groundplane. One's going to be ground-plane. How about it? That's how you do it. You break it up with a dash. Brian, I'll talk to you later on. Have a good time at work. Don't work too hard. Make lots and lots of money. Make lots and lots of money. Oh, help, help, I'm gonna fall. Oh, actually, I should, you know what I should do one night? Y'all wouldn't like it, but I should do a strange show. But of course, that would make it. Oh. I didn't know exactly what Blair said, but Blair said something about if you put a dash in ground plane, would it make it something? I didn't catch what he said. I don't know. Well, how about if I go by crash plane? Because that's what I feel like a lot of times. How about if I just use the nick crashed plane? Would that work? Would that make it a folded dipole? If you put a dash in ground plane, would that make it a folded dipole? I'm not sure. That's what Bill and Blair ask. Would it make it a folded dipole? I'm not positive about that. It might. Hello, Daryl. Welcome to the strange new LJ, the DJ Talk T-Bar something show. I don't know what you'd call it anymore. It's something. I'm here doing something. I'm not sure what it is yet, but it's something. I hadn't come up with an idea, but it's still coming together little by little. And ground rod. Yeah, I got one of them stuck in the ground, hooked up to the Antron's pole, so it might not get struck by lightning. Hello, Rick. Good to see you, Rick. I wonder if I could play. Ground train. No. This is the better nick. Let me see if I can change my nick while I'm talking. This is a better nick. I don't even know how to spell. Now. Now, how about that? Gee, this is something. I'm not sure what it is, but it's something. I'm doing something over here, but I don't know what it is. Could someone explain to me what I'm doing here? Because I sure like to know. Someone should tell me what's going on out there, because I'm not into the talk radio. I'm not into the talk radio business. Did anybody ever come up with the name of the person I was trying to think of last night during Chris's radio therapy show I was doing? The guy that does the computer show at night that I absolutely want to go and slap his face off? I noted Dwayne and Tom and Daryl. Dwayne or Daryl. Dwayne or Daryl or Tom knows his name, I know, because they've talked about him before on their show. What is the guy's name that does the late night radio computer show that I'd like to go slap his face off if I could? I'm asking a question, and I need a response. What is the guy's name that does that show? Because I want to go and slap his face off. I want to take half of his money. What talking in the background? I ain't no talking in the background. What do you hear talking? I don't hear any talking. That's it. David Lawrence. That's it, Dwayne. Dwayne said, I don't like David Lawrence. That's it. David Lawrence is somebody I'd like to go and slap his nose off his face if I could. He told what he made, as I said the other night. He said he makes $4 million a year. But he says he does all kinds of shows, so he's worth the money. Now, I'd like to sit and make $4 million a year to do what he does. So should I knock his face off? Hello to everybody that's joined. I must be a very popular, somewhat, what kind of show? This is called Radio, it's not Radio Debacle. This is called Radio Something. I don't know what it is yet. I got to come up with a different name, because if I'm going to make this a talk show, it can't be T-Bar Radio no more.
1: It has to be something.
0: Yeah, but he's not worth no $4 million a year. If y'all think he is, y'all let me know, but he ain't worth no $4 million a year. I'm sorry. That's what he said he made. He told what he made because he was mad because people were talking about him in his little chat room. And he said what he made. Now, what can I be known as? Everybody's changing their nicknames. I wonder what I could change mine to now. Let's see. Let's see what I can change it to. Now. There you go. Now. No, he ain't worth 10 cents. Dwayne said he ain't worth 10 cents. You got that right. He's not worth no 10s, in my opinion. You know, why come... But I can't do a talk show, but I'm just as good a DJ as most of the DJs out there. If y'all... I mean, I mess up sometimes, I know. But everyone I know of does. But I would make just as good of a addition. I can go in there and do what they do. I ain't got no PLP. Shut up. I'll PLP. Where's my PLP? Where is my PLP, Lester PLP? Find me some, because I want to hear it. What song y'all want to hear while I take a little short break there? I got to go somewhere. Temporarily. Let's see what kind of request y'all have. No PLP from this particular. Hello, Carrie. Carrie has joined the conversation. Whatever this is, conversation. Carrie has joined it. Hello, Carrie. And I can't say. And 80-foot tower. Since all these people are changing their nicknames, I don't know who they are anymore. So basically, we'll just say 80-foot tower, whoever it is, I don't have the slightest idea no more. they confused me to death. So, I don't know who they are anymore. They're confusing me to death. But I gotta play a song while I go take a break. If I must say so, I need to go to the other room temporarily, you know? I have to go to the other room temporarily. It's important that I do. So what I can play while I have to go to the other room. I'll play this while I go to the other room. I shall return.

my goodness gracious alive. Somebody said I'm breathing in the mic. I'm breathing in the microphone, and it sounds like an obscene phone call. Now, take that. Take that. Now, take that. There's your obscene phone call. Now, that's your obscene phone call. What does this audio sound like anyway, by the way? I know it's stereo audio, but I don't need stereo audio for a talk show. Just for I am not having no baby. I ain't having no baby. Baby. No, not quite. I'll bring the women in after a while. They're not here yet, though. Anyhow, what's the next topic we can talk about? We done talked about babies and all kind of stuff. Who's doing? Oh, you're having my baby. Who's it by? I can't remember. Tell me the name of the person it's by or the group. And I'll try to find it. I'll try to find the song. No, I don't have it. I don't have it. I don't have that particular song. Oh, I might have it. I might have it. Let me see. Oh, let's see if I have it. Where's bread? Bread. I need some bread. Somebody send me some bread. I need some.

0: again, just to touch you once again.
1: Now, that was a little bread for you. And I could do anything I own. Oh, something like that. I could do anything. Anyhow, hello, Don. You know, I didn't say hello to Don when he joined in the IRC. I've said hello to everyone else except Don. I said hello to Carrie. I said hello to everybody. But I didn't. Oh, hello. And I said hello to Rick, too. Excuse me. I am the Beverly. I am a hillbilly. Dishhead one says I sound just like a hillbilly. I'm southern born and southern bred. There ain't much I can do about it. I'm southern born and southern bred. So what can I do about this particular problem? Where I'm southern born and southern bred. Should I move to a different part of the country? You think my accent would change eventually? Maybe I should move to... Hello, Blair. Hello, Leanne. See, everybody in this country has an accent. I don't care what you all say. Every part of the country has a different accent. Except California. California... Everybody in California has this. Everybody in California has a different accent. Just about everybody that talks, even in the same family. Don, I would almost bet you picked up some southern language. I could bet you $100 bill right now, and I don't have it, that you have some southern words in your language by now. If I could meet you one time, I would prove it to you. I don't have the money to pay you, but I could prove you do have some southern words in your language now, if you've been here that long. You just pick it up naturally. It happens. It happens. I know you say some things like the Southerners do now. You can't help it. And hello, Sea Bear. No. Californians have 50,000 accents, I believe. Lots of accents. Everybody I talked to in California when I used to be on CB sounded different. Just about everybody. A little bit of difference. What'd you say to... What did Blair say? Oh, Blair, leave me alone. I don't even know what you said, Blair. See, I'm not paying attention to the IRC because I'm trying to tell everybody. Now, Don, you never did answer me. Don did not answer me when I told him that everybody, that he has some of the southern words in his language. I even betted him, but he won't take my bet. As I ain't going to have to pay. He ain't gonna have to pay. I mean, I'm not gonna have to pay. If I moved to New York, I would pick up some of the words that they say. It just comes naturally. You know, like I'd move to the Bronx and I'd pick up some of that language. You know what I'm talking about? You know, and if I moved to Massachusetts, I'd say the garden. You know, I would say stuff like, it's like pot the car. No, I can't move. Rob says, do I want to move to Ackley? That's what I thought. I mean, it just happens. There's nothing you can really do about it. It just happens, Don. There's really nothing. Yeah, I'm doing a Blair show. Blair said he's getting distracted and reading the Earth. I guess Lester's doing a Blair show. But if I go to Boston, Massachusetts, I would say, could you park the car for me? And we go to the garage. Want to go to the box? If it's still headed, I'd say, you want to go to the Boston Garden? That's how they do it. They say the Boston Garden. Now, what? All I want to know, guys, is how in the world, what happened to most people that live in Boston, Massachusetts, is ours? What happened to their R's? Somebody tell me, because God don't have no R in it, and Ka don't have no R in it. Well, where'd the R's go in their language? That's what I thought. I thought their R's went silent, because it's like, pop the car in the garage. Now, you can hear the R in the ra, but that's it. And, you know, I can do some of the languages, but of course, we're getting so many different kinds of people moving into the country, though, that a lot of people are picking up different accents. They're picking up the Mexican accents and the Puerto. I noticed that some normal American people are picking up a lot of the foreign accents now. And the people in Charleston, some of the people in Lower Charleston, now they talk. I don't know what kind of language they talk. They call it Geechee language now. I know Don's heard some of it because he goes to Charleston a lot. I can't talk like them, so don't even ask me. I don't know what in the world that is. And I'm from that area, too. I was born in Columbia, but I live most of my life, not permanently, but I live most of my life in Charleston and went to school in Spartanburg. And the languages are totally different as far as, you know, where people live. Everybody has a different accent, except, like I said, California. California has 50,000 languages, it seems like. Because I've talked to Jerry. I hate to say this, but I know what I'm talking about. I've talked to Jerry, then I've talked to Pat, and they sound different. If you guys listen to them, they actually have different accents. And they're from the same family. If you really listen close, they don't have the same accent. Now, explain that one. I know, that's what I'm saying. Their language, their accents are totally different. They're from the same family. It must be the environment that you like when they went to school or something, how they were taught or something like that. I don't know what causes it. Now, as far as what Don says, he can't understand some of the mountain folks. Well, Don, I hate to tell you, I can't understand some of the people that live in the northern part of Spartanburg, and that's not even the mountains. I can't understand some of them. It's like, how y'all doing today? I didn't tell. I can't understand that. I just don't know what they're being said. I don't know how they're talking. And like in Kentucky and some parts of Tennessee, whew, way up in the hills? It must be the moonshine. Rick says it's the moonshine, Lester. It must be the moonshine, because I sure can't understand anything they're saying. Like Don said, it's different. Totally different. And then we got all these people coming down here. We got people that live in this. We have people that live right in this neighborhood that eat dogs. Have you guys ever heard of that? They actually have a kennel that they got dogs in, and they kill them and eat them. They live in this neighborhood. They do. They actually eat dogs, and I just can't understand that. Because we had a dog one time, and it went to somebody else's house because it kept getting away here. So we took it to somebody's house to keep them. And it escaped from their house and went to a car wash and stayed there about 2 months and disappeared. And I have a funny feeling that this dog went to one of the Vietnamese people. They're actually Vietnamese individuals. They eat doggy poos. They just go and... I couldn't do that. I'm sorry. I can't. Well, in some countries, the cow, like I believe it's India, the cow is sacred. They can't eat cow. Let me come over there and see if I could eat one. They can't eat cows. That's their sacred animal. They worship them. They don't eat them. That's their pets. Can't have no cow, so no steak. Steak. They do. People eat dogs. It's not, it doesn't have, it's just the way that they were brought up, Bear. It has nothing to do, Sea Bear said that's how stupid they are. It has nothing to do with what you think. People are brought up the way they're brought up. I mean, there's nothing you can do about it. Everybody in the world has a different way of doing things. If somebody's brought up eating a dog, that's what they're going to do. That's just the way it is. The dogs here are our pets. The dogs there are not their pets. They are made, they eat them. This head says too much moonshine. I'd like to make some moonshine. Could make a couple, $2 or $3 maybe. If I didn't get caught, I could make some moonshine and get somebody to help me haul it around there. We'd do like a my ex-brother-in-law. My ex-brother-in-law used to haul moonshine. Now, I've never heard of eating cats. I never have heard of that one. Let me see who said that. Excuse me, y'all. Okay. Tech Stuff Steve says that they had people moving to their neighborhood and the cats started disappearing. I've never actually heard of anybody eating cats, but I have heard of them eating dogs and things. I like deer meat. Deer meat is good. I actually like cats in the cradle. Yeah, Blair says, is it time to pay cats in the cat in the kettle? Cats in the kettle just made for stew. Oh. How about that one, Blair? Cats in the kettle just made for stew. When you get one, you eat it too. Oh, anyway. It just seems like, I mean, I would not eat neither one. I'm just telling you the truth. I would not eat neither one. But if I had to, I would eat a dog rather than a cat. I didn't say I would. I said if I was forced to, I would not eat a cat because it seems like a cat would be nothing. Y'all've seen cats. I mean, they ain't nothing on their bones. Even if they get fat, really, there's no meat on a cat. Nothing. A cat is just basically bone and a little bit of skin. A dog might actually, you know, have some meat. A cat ain't got nothing. I couldn't see that. But if I was... I'm not repeating that, Steve. I will not. Unless y'all accidentally heard it on Wookiee, I won't repeat what Steve said. I can't do that. Sorry. I can't say that. That's too funny. I won't say that. Y'all can probably imagine. He said he would. Steve said he would not eat. Never mind. I know what the seven words are, but I'm not. Don't worry. I know about it. Don't worry. Don't worry. Everything will be fine. Just fine. What time is it? What time is it? Oh, I still got 9 more minutes to go this hour? Wow, why is time going so slowly? Why is time just sliding real slowly? Have I lost my mind? Have I lost my mind? I figured it was about ID time. Now Ken's gone away from the keyboard. He left me. Ken left me. And Bear says it's 8:50. It has been said. Now wait a minute. Why is it Eliza? I can't say something like bitch? You mean I can't use that word, right? Say, Don, I can't use the word bitch. Is that correct? I forgot whether I could or not. Oops. Oh, I forgot. Yeah, I know. It's a female doggy. A doggy. It's a female doggy. This is really exciting to be able to sit here and interact with all of you all. I'm having so much fun. I've heard all kinds of stuff, you know? Believe me. y'all need to be careful about some of the things you type in the IRC, if you don't mind. I would really appreciate it, because it may accidentally get heard, and I'd rather, you need to be careful about some of the things you actually type. Bear, you need to not type those words. Okay? Y'all just be careful what you type, if you don't mind. I'd appreciate it. Just for my show, I don't care what you... Because I'm sure y'all can hear the IRC, can't you? Somebody tell me whether or not you can. I think you can. I'm sure you probably can hear it when I'm sitting here trying to say what you all say. But I'm sure... Let me not say nothing and see if you can. I know you can. Somebody type something, but not bad. See if y'all can hear it. I think you probably can. All right. Okay. Okay, that's good. That's all I wanted to know. I wanted to know if y'all could actually hear it too much, because I'm trying to hear it myself, but believe me, I have to. Deck Talk, I have turned down I actually have Deck Talk set for 3, so that it's not too loud. Well, that's good. That's good. I'm glad you can't make it out, because there's been some things said that, poor me. Now, I bet you if you amplify it, you could hear it. Well, that's good. Thanks. Oh, now I'm over here, got the cough. I need to play a song or something, y'all. What do y'all suggest I play before I come back and talk about the next topic I'm going to talk about. I have a jack on the Deck Talk, but I don't have my headphone jack on the Deck Talk is being used for external speaker, and I have a Deck Talk PC board. Bear asked, do I have a headphone jack? No, I got an internal PC board, and it's only got the jack for the speaker. Blair says, secret IRC message to the W0KIE listeners. Hello, Deck Talk. I don't know. I could come up with an answer for that, Rick, but I won't. I'll be nice. I won't say no. Rick asked a question. Why do they call it a Jack and not a John? Well, I always wondered something, too. I've kind of wondered something myself. Why is it that a toilet is a John? Why come it's not a Jane? You know, I've always wondered that. Could someone explain that to me? Why is a toilet a John and not a Jane or something like that? Why does it have to be a John? Can somebody tell me? Because, you know, I'm kind of new at this. I'm interested. I'd like to know. Yeah, I know. I realize. Bear says that John is a urinal. Deck Talk Music. I wish I had some Deck Talk scripts to make the music. I don't have them anymore. I want some Deck Talk Music scripts. Bear, do you know how to make Deck Talk Music? If you do, get me some. Oh. Wow, my show is that... Is my talk show that popular? Woo-wee. Have mercy. Should I keep it up? What do you do with a drunken deck talk? Blair says, what do you do with a drunken deck talk? I guess you sober it up. I guess you give it. Blair says, what do you do with a drunken deck talk? I guess you give it coffee, Blair. I guess that's what you do with it, to try to sober it up. Give it coffee. Try to sober it up. Oh. That's funny. Whoa. It's ID time. It's ID time. It's ID time. It's ID time. It's ID time.
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3: 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Bye-bye.
4: 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I want every ID. I'm going to put it all on one MP3. 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I want to put them on one MP3. I want to see exactly how long it would be. I want your ID pack, Blair. I don't think so. I want to make me an MP3 of all the IDs. How about it? Well, I want to do it. And propose this. I want to do it. I want to do the All ID show. So, propose it. I'm ready. I want to do it one time. I can accept anything. Never mind. No, Rob, don't send nothing right now. Don't send nothing right now, Rob. I can't accept, but don't send nothing because I can't hear the comments if you do. Anyway, but I'm like Blair, the ID packages seem to be getting longer and longer and longer. Maybe next week I'll have a 30-minute one for you, and I won't have to talk so much. I'll play a 30-minute ID package. I'll play an ID package for 30 minutes of the show. I want some country rap. That's what I want. I want some hillbilly rap like Dishhead said. Dishhead said he wanted some hillbilly rap. Well, this is Lester trying to do a show on the Wookiee. And on you go. Oh. I don't know where the No, absolutely not. I do not want the Ringo ID package. Do not want the Ringo ID package. Not. You got that, Mr. Blair? I don't want it. And I can't play no blues polka because I don't have any. But I don't have any hillbilly rap. I got to hunt some. I could play some hard rock. I could play some heavy metal. I could play you some of that maybe. So you can't hear. So you can't hear nothing they say. Nothing but music. You don't even hear the artist. You just hear the. They trying to sing. It's like, yeah. But you don't hear no music. You know it. You hear no music for real. You don't hear no singing. You just hear the music. It's like they don't even know what they're talking about. It might be because they're high. I'm not sure yet. But that's all you hear. Yeah, I've heard some of that music, I'm sure. All right. I got it, Steve, I'm sure. But I'm not going to check email until after my show. Yeah, that'd be about right. 74. Seventy-four minutes of white noise. Oh, goodness. You know what? I'm hungry. I need me some cheese cubes. Bear says, white noise on a CD. It would sell good to all the crackheads. Yeah, all you'd hear is, but I need some wine and cheese cubes tonight. Hey Blair, I did a show something like you last night. It was nothing but complaining. My show, well, it wasn't like yours, because you don't do like me. I whined all through the whole thing. Oh, goodness. What can I talk about? You know, this... You didn't miss it. You were there. You didn't miss it. Yeah. Ron says he's tired of loud screaming on the radio. So am I. But I could play you some if you want to hear it. I mean, you know, I have a couple of good two or three songs of screaming heavy metal music for your bones there. Yeah, Ron, get away from Clear Channel and all these large corporations. Bill says, Ron, get away from Clear Channel. Yeah, get away from it. So you can hear some good music. You know, I got some good music, even though a lot of it's new. SoundForge. Now wait a minute. Blair says, did you hear where one artist put a track of silence on their CD and then another artist did and got sued? Now what in the heck? I'm going to say it like this. I don't care. Kick me off. What in the hell is wrong with this picture? Can somebody tell me what's wrong with this picture? Silence is silence. That is not copyrighted crap. I can sit here and go, now sue me. There's a moment of silence. I'm ready to be sued. That's stupid. So, in other words, you got to sit. Well, tell them to come on. I'm waiting. You know what they're going to get? Nothing but a hard time. Have mercy. I'll give them a joke right upside their head. Well, as somebody said a long time ago, so I guess I need to create some hillbilly rap. So I think this next week I'm gonna have to get cool at it working and make me a hillbilly rap song to play on the show somehow. It's gonna be me rapping next week on this here show. Gonna be hillbilly rap. Gonna be talking about all kinds of stuff that happened in the country. You know, gonna be down there in the country talking about all that stuff that happens down there. You know about that there farmland. Well, you got there, Well, you got them there bulls and cattle, you know, bulls and horses and things. That's what my hillbilly rap song should talk about. How about it? Now, how about that? Now, see, I got to talking that bad and almost couldn't straighten myself back up. Now, what do y'all think? I almost got messed up. I could not straighten my voice back up when I was talking with such a deep hillbilly accent. I wish I'd quit burping. I'm drinking tea. That's not supposed to make you burp. What's wrong with me? Tea don't make you belch. Pepsi or do or something like that does that. I don't normally do that. This is the All Talk T-Bar radio program with less talk, less music and more talk. More talk, less music. T-Bar Radio here on the Wookiee Satellite Radio Network. I don't want this show replayed, though. That's the only bad thing. And I don't want. But I don't want. Oh, yeah, the CB radio. We can do that, too. Breaker, breaker. Anybody got a grip on my lip? There's big ground plane down here in South Kakalaki. Anybody copy me? Break, break. This is what I used to do. I'm going to do a demonstration of how I used to talk Skip. This is my show. I'm going to show y'all how I used to talk Skip on the CB. When I had this wonderful 1500-watt when I had this wonderful equipment and this big set of beams. I'm going to show y'all how I used to talk to California. I used to try to talk on the Super Bowl, which is Channel 6. And I used to talk on Channel 6. I would go. I would do it just like this. I would say, how about a Skip Land? How about a Skip Land? Worldwide ground plane operator trying to get a grip. Break, break. Night, Eric. Night, Eric. Talk to you later. Night, Eric. Hope you enjoyed it. What little bit you probably heard. But that's what I used to do. I'd say, how about a Skip Land? How about a Skip Land? Ground plane operator around the Carolinas trying to get a grip. Break, break. Then I'd get on sideband. I'd say CQ, CQ, CQDX. CQ, CQ, CQDX. How about it, Unit 414? You got a copy on Unit 99, Spartanburg, South Carolina. Come back. That's how you do it. Now y'all understand? That's how you do it. That's how you talk on that there. That's how you do it on that CB radio. So what if I do sound like an idiot? I just wanted to show you how I talk. C-Bear said I sound like an idiot. So what if I do sound like an idiot? Nothing I can do about it. That's how I used to do. That's how I used to talk on the CB. That's how a lot of people talk on the CB. I know ham radio superior. I just don't have my license. And I don't have the equipment to talk on it. As I said last night. Somebody give me the equipment, I'll go get my license. That's a promise, not a threat. Had a way to talk, I'd get my license. Now, back to the show. Yep, we... We basically have... No rain here in the Carolinas much. We're in a severe drought. North Carolina's been getting lots of rain here lately. You know what? North Carolina's got two or four inches of rain in eastern North Carolina. Excuse me. They got 2 to 4 inches in each. They had a flood near Raleigh the other day, and a plant, they had water in a plant that was, it washed some of the equipment out of the plant. That's how bad it was. They were showing it on the news on Channel 3 in Charlotte. I don't get to watch it, but I happened to be at some place where they were showing it. And then they showed it on another station. But I happened to be where they where somebody had a TV. Because I can't get 3 because I'm on cable, baby. And they don't have Channel 3 in Charlotte on the cable system because they only have Channel 7 in Spartanburg. They're both CBS affiliates. But... Anyway, let me play some music, I guess. The show's kind of got whatever you want to call it. I done been called an idiot and all kinds of things. So I guess I'll go play some music and leave my talk show alone. I done been called an idiot. Let me see what I can play. Just for that? Yeah, ha ha. Just for that.

Okie dokie, that was a little bit of that there Dan Fogler burp. Sometimes when we touch here on the T-Bar/Radio something program here on Wiki Satellite Radio Network. This show will go off at 12 o'clock followed by the T-Bar After Hours Brad fill-in program till 3 a.m. where I just play a little music and make some noise. Anyhow, somebody said something to me. Who said something? A flood watch in Virginia for Ron. It didn't rain. By the way, Don says it rained a lot in coastal Carolinas, but it didn't rain here. Just a little drizzle. Just a little. That's it. And then quit. I need rain. Going to have water restrictions. Radio dude is now known as LJ the DJ. That's cool. That's cool, radio dude. So when you gonna play some music for me, LJ? Radio dude, when you gonna play? LJ, excuse me, ain't no radio dude. LJ, when you gonna play me some of that there good music so I can hear it? See, Blair needs to change his show. I'm being funny, of course. Blair needs to change his show to a music show. We can trade places. I'm kidding, Blair, of course. Because I like your show the way it is. I'm hungry. You know what that means? I'm hungry. I got some pork chops and macaroni and cheese in yonder. In yonder. You notice it's not in there, it's in yonder. Got to go and grab it when it comes time for the next show while I'm playing music. I have to go get me some pork chops and macaroni and cheese. And eat it up. How does my audio sound, everybody? Out of curiosity. I know stereo is strange for talk, but how does my... Is my audio clear or is it too loud or... What's the deal? Or is my S's going... Is my S's too loud? I'm trying to stay away from the microphone, but it's hard to do, believe me. You know? I'm not rocking or anything, but it's just hard to keep... To make sure you stay a certain distance away from the mic all the time. Music had too loud audio. Try to... I'm using a... I could say something, Rick, but I'd rather not. I ain't gonna say nothing, Rick. I could say damn you, but I won't. I'll behave myself. I won't say damn you, okay? I'll be nice there, Rick. How about it? I would never say that. That's not my style. I would never say that. Ever. I would not talk. This is not a D-104 microphone. This is not a D-104 microphone. This microphone has no battery in it. It's using a mixer. See? It has no battery in the microphone. I can put one in it because it's a hand mic. It's a wireless microphone that you can put a battery in and use it that way. In fact, I did an interesting show one night. I did the TV repair show on the internet. And I'm glad lots of you people didn't hear it because you would hear words you never heard before on the TV change-out show. From me, anyway. You'd hear words. You would hear words you never heard from me before if you listened to that internet-only show. I hope nobody recorded it because I don't ever want to hear it again. But it was interesting, anyhow. I had the wireless microphone all over the house. Even took it to the John with me. It was a very interesting program. Yep. A
Ah, Ken's back. Welcome back, KD7PB. Welcome back. Spit this. Now, there you go. What could we talk about now? They're talking about tape recorders and tape players in the IRC. They're talking about different. I'm not going to tell you all what's on this mic because y'all would laugh anyway. To keep me from having my S's so strong, I put something interesting on the microphone to make it not be so. You always busy. Hello, Dish Nuts P. You're always busy. It never fails. You always miss the interesting shows that I try to do. See, I'm trying to convert myself to a talk show host, and you had to miss it. Enjoy dinner, Pat. Enjoy your dinner. I'm going to be here after the show anyway. Just remember that. After my show goes off, I'm going to be here to 3 o'clock in the morning. So, I won't be talking, but I'll be here playing something. I don't know what. Maybe I'll play a spooky radio show if I had one. Yeah, Pat, don't replay this show. Find an old show to replay, because I'm no good at this. I am no good at this. I'm not a talk show host. I'm a something. But I've had lots of listeners for some weird reason. I've had a lot of listeners tonight for some strange reason. I wonder what it could be. Do everybody like my hillbilly accent or something? But Don, as I was telling you earlier though, Don, by Labor Day it's supposed to be hot and dry again. It's supposed to be back up in the 90s. And I'm going to cry because I've been loving this weather. I've got to save some money on my power bill the last few days. Hadn't had to run the air conditioner. Got to open the windows up and get some good fresh air. And it actually is fresh. It's not polluted air for a change, too. And all that good stuff. But by the Labor Day, I'll be having to turn the air conditioner back on and disgust me. Have to burn that money and pay the power company. Bah! I like it when it's just right, when I don't have to burn no extra power. Yeah, I do too. Don says he loves that fine low country cooking. I do too. I like butter beans and rice. Hey, Don, you ever had butter beans and rice? And I don't know what Rob's saying. He said something. I wonder what he said. Let me see if I can find out. Anyhow, Pat and them's having spaghetti for dinner. I'm not going to have dinner, though. I never have dinner. I always have... What did he say? What did he say? How many on duck? How many people on duck? How many people on duck? Wow, 13 people listening to my something. I don't know. I wonder how many people on WZOKIE Radio Network. Anyhow, I was trying to answer Don a while ago. Don, I like the country cooking also. You ever had butter beans and rice? Or pinto beans and rice? Or collard greens and all that good, happy stuff? The high today, Don, was 70 degrees, or 72 degrees. The high temperature today was 72 degrees. How about some baby back ribs? Okay, so I know of one. I know of one person that's on C-band. And Ken, Ken asked if I want some more electric Amish. Ken, I can't accept right now, or will not accept right now.
I can't accept because I can't hear the comments in the IRC if I try to accept the file, because I don't like, I can hit OK, but I won't know when I actually get the file, so I don't like doing it, because MS Chat is stupid. I can't accept the file. That's not what I'm saying. I just rather not, because when I'll get you a file. No, that Rob, you're right. Well, how about in Merck, Rob? Rob says, get file. No, Rob. In Merck, Jaws will say, when you send me a file, Jaws says, after a while, it'll say, get Rob something, whatever the file. That's what y'all said. It's funny. I think that's funny. I can't help it. It is funny. I leave it alone. I like it like that. I'm going to leave it alone. It's funny.

Typing echo was off and my screen echo was off. That's how you do it. So what you think about it? What y'all think about all these fine computer programs that makes you be able to do all sorts of things? But I still need to write a computer program that does it all. No, Jaws actually doesn't have, I don't know what kind of accent you would specifically, I don't know exactly what you would call Jaws' accent, because, you know, it uses synthetic speech, but I don't know exactly what accent you would call that. I don't know what a, no, I'm using Jaws 4.5. Oh. I've already listened to British English. It's funny. Jaws. It says Jaws. And Rob, the weather service doesn't use Jaws anymore except to tell the time. And the weather ID, the station ID, it doesn't use it anymore, at least here. Now it's got a nice sounding voice. I like its new voice. It's got a female voice and a male voice, and they sound good. They're not using Perfect Paul to do the weather anymore. They're only using it for IDs and for the time. That's all. And you know what? And you know something else, Bear? I want your old Jaws scripts if you still got them somehow. I want your speech scripts. Not the... I want your voices. And I want you to tell me how to put them in Jaws. Because I don't like the new 4.5s. Paul, it sounds like... whatever. It sounds like boo-boo. I don't like it. I want my old voices back. Yeah, it sounds like... I want my voices back. No, the Deck Talk voices. Some Jaws did something that... No, not Deck Talk. Jaws is, No, they don't. Not on 4.5, they don't. It's different. I done adjusted the pitch. It's different voice. It's weird. I don't like it. I done adjusted the pitch. A whole bunch. No, I'm not using Deck Talk. I'm using... Not on that computer. I'm using regular Jaws. I forgot about that. Nah, it's different. Unless you didn't change the scripts. If you was here, I'd show you it's different. Have you tried to listen to... Now, listen to... I'll tell you one to listen to. Listen to Rocco on 4.5 and 3.7. I don't know why you got to argue with me, but they're different on my computer. I don't know why. I want your voices somehow. Give them to me. So I can fix mine. It sounds like SH star T. I want my voices back. Rocco sounds like garbage. I want my Rocco back. The one that sounds good. I can't do that. Bear? See, Bear? I can't call Freedom Scientific and ask them nothing. I will not call Freedom. At least I better not. At least I better not. At least I better not call them. Because I don't have a version of... Jaws, anyway. I better not call them, okay, Bear? I'll just leave it at that. So I'll just have to live with my voice that I don't like. Because I don't think I should be. Call him on the CB radio. Breaker 19. How about it, friends? Hi, Cliff. If you got a grip on me. Nah, I better not call them. Better behave. I wonder what time it is.
Wow, it's 11:37 already.

already. I'm not marking myself. I'm being good. I haven't said nothing. I haven't said nothing. Rob, I hadn't said nothing out of the way. I did not say the word that y'all said I said. I spelled it. And I didn't spell it all the way either. So, I didn't say no. I have not said one cuss word yet. So, don't worry. I've been a good little person. That's right. I've been good. BRB.

I've returned here on the Wookiee Satellite Radio Network and on the internet with my little T-Bar Radio special something show that I'm going to try to do every week. Going to try to do talk interaction. I think this is a very interesting show. I know we were told not to rely on the IRC, but I think I like this idea. I mean, if everybody wants me to go back to a music only show, I will. But I like the interaction because I like the people to make the comments and then me respond to them. I think it makes a very interesting program for the interaction. And they're talking about spam email. Are they talking about emails that Rob sends to everybody? Is what they're talking about at the moment. Rob and his email. I don't get very much email from Rob. You know something? I'd like to know how to subscribe to some of these media news groups, because I'd like to see some news in my email box. Not stuff that somebody else sends me. I would like to be able to go get it myself. I don't want to see stuff that other people have sent me occasionally. I want to go and get the stuff I want to get. How do you go about doing that? I would like to be able to get some news myself. Oh, well, I guess then I shouldn't do it. I guess I should go ahead and play my music, right, Ken? That's what you're saying? Ken said we already have a show, interactive show. And I guess we don't need this. I'm trying to get some opinions on what type of show I should do. So I guess I'll go back to music. You know, I don't know. I'm just trying to get some answers, because I seem to have more listeners this way. I've noticed I have 13 listeners. I usually don't have but 5 or 6 listeners. So I don't know what to do. It seems like I had more listeners tonight than I've been having. I usually only have, like I said, 5 or 6 listeners. Tonight I had 13. Well, that's what I do. Babble, babble, babble, wabble, babble, wabble, wabble, wabble, wabble, wabble. I don't know if Dr. Ruth's allowed or not. I don't know. Do you have an E in your name? Yes. No, you don't. You don't have no E in your name. Oh, Rick says more fun than just music. If he wanted that, he could turn on the radio. He wants me to do more talk. Blair says, do I have an E in my name? Yeah, if I wanted music, I could turn on mine. So can I? Never mind. I was going to see what Steve said, but everybody was saying so much, so I couldn't go back and look. He was saying something about Topica does that. I couldn't. Forget it. I can't see it now. MS Chat won't let me scroll up enough to see what Steve said, so I'm not going to worry about it. But they got to be a way for me to be able to get some media news instead of getting stuff from everybody else. Or a little bit of, I only get a little bit of the stories. Everybody read all this news, and a lot of times I can't. And a lot of times, do y'all want? A web-only account. What is a web-only account? Does that mean I would have to? What does that mean? What is a web-only account? Email me that link, Don. Email me that link. I'll go get my own news. Email it to groundplanetcharter.net. I'll go find my own news. Email it to groundplanetcharter.net. I'd like to be able to read some of this news that everybody's reading. Before, you know, I just like to see it.
Hi, Grant. I'm glad you came to listen to this show without a name. I don't know what it's called. It's the T-Bar Radio something program. It's something. I don't know yet what it is, but it's a new interactive show that has showed up here on the Wookiee Satellite Radio Network, and I haven't gotten any telephone no calls. No one wants to call me and hear the No one wants to call me and hear this. Just for that, I'll let it stay that way.

Yeah. Don't that sound good? Didn't y'all like that, huh? See, at least it knows, at least, well, there's one thing bad about that particular thing. It don't know the words. That's why it was humming. But I just wonder how bad it is, really. If y'all heard it that loud. I could hear it, of course. If I had a DC block, it would quit. Rob, that hum ain't copyrighted crap. That's my hum. Until I get a DC block, that's my hum. It's a different... Actually, Rob, it's a different sounding hum. It does not sound like that particular hum. My hum sounds different. It does not sound the same as the other person's hum. It sounds different. See, listen to it. It's different. My hum is copyrighted LLJ. LLJ Incorporated. That's my hum. Leave it alone. And anyway, Blair said it should be link to link with Lester. That's Blair. What Blair said the show. Email me that link there, please, Dwayne. You email me that one, Don, and you email me that one. I'll find me some news. I can't read it on the air, but I'll read it myself. That's what I want to do. I've been trying to find news links for the longest time, and nobody's been able to help me. I've asked people, and nobody's been able to help me. They all say that, I don't know. I don't know how you do it. And I know they do. But they send me stuff. Stuff comes in emails, but it ain't what I want. I want to be able to go read some stuff myself. They say, I don't know. That's how they say it, for real. They type it, but that's how I'm going to say it. How you like that one there, dishhead? I don't know. Anyway, it's probably about time for me to go away. What you think? About 5 minutes, I have to play the national anthem. I'm still going to play the national anthem because that's my closing ceremony. Or should I play 10 feet tall and bulletproof? Oh, or should I play Amazing Grace? To forgive me for my sins. What should I play? Say, guys, what should I play? Should I play the national anthem? Should I play Amazing Grace? Or should I play 10 feet tall and bulletproof? Which one? Should I play the Amazing Grace to forgive me for my sins? For this wonderful debacle. Which I know is somebody else's radio name, but that's what this show has been. It's good. Good, good, good. Nobody's told me. Dixie. Do I have Dixie? I have it somewhere, but I can't find it that fast. I do have it, though, Ken. Ken says Dixie, but I don't know exactly where the heck. Where is Dixie? I don't know where it is. I have it, but I don't know where it is. It is. Thank you, Steve, for listening to the program. I know you've been busy doing stuffage. So, what do y'all want me to play? Y'all have to come up with an idea. I'm not going to say anything. I'm not going to do anything else until y'all tell me what to play for the ending song. Oh, okay. I'm just a sinner outright. Forgive me for my sins, for I know no better. I am a minister of something. Anyway, what can we do? We got to play something. I guess it'll be the national anthem.
I guess it'll be the national anthem. You know, I guess that'll have to be. They'll get played. Your CDs will get played. I'll make sure they get played. All right, I'm going to play it when I find it. Well, hey, good looking, what you got cooking? How's about cooking something up for me? Hey, sweet baby, don't you think maybe? How about that? Hey, good looking. What? Oh, Lord. Oh. Alright, let's see. It's 11:55 p.m. here on the East Coast with LJ the DJ getting down with it. I think it's about time for the show to close. I think I'm going to play my favorite Nickel Creek song. Sorry about that, Rob, but I have to. And then I got to go. And if anybody wants to hear music, I'll be up from 12 to 3. Let me see if I can find it. Find it, find it. Where the heck is my song? All right, here you go, everybody. Good night. Take care. Hope you enjoyed the program. 73s, God bless. See you next week. Same time, same station. For those who want to listen to me afterwards, I will be doing a show from midnight till 3 a.m. If you want to listen to the program's replay, it comes on at 2 o'clock. 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All of this can be heard on the Wookiee Satellite Radio Network. Goodbye.

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And a song called I'm Too Shy. Welcome to the Hawaiian Connection with me, KRH on the Global Voice and RFD. Team Talk is pretty quiet, so it's just me and Mason over here and a bot. But anyway, not too much has been going on lately this week, but it's been pretty busy. We just got one student, well, actually none at all because he canceled, which is not a bad thing, but I guess he's busy this week. So we also had staff etiquette training, which is pretty cool. But today, we're going to feature a new song from Lihua Kalima, and also we have Mason's request coming up soon. So anyway, here is the Kolu. This is Just Like That. This is from the 1999 album Down in the Valley. This is the original one. And thank you, Miss Cohn, for playing this when I was walking out of class. We were playing this on ukuleles and guitars when I was heading out to my next period.

Now, rest in peace, Willie K. It's for you guys who are either waking up or going to sleep. Good morning.

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And join us or join that show at 2000 Hours Universal on a Friday. Anyway, welcome back to the Hawaiian Connection Show with me, Kara Wright, on the Global Voice and RFD. That last song you heard before the break was Ma'oli featuring Fiji, who we lost last year already, Udang, with Country Boy. That's from the MMO2 CD. We're going to feature some songs from the latest one that came out. Anyway, here's Shar Carrillo. This is featuring Kalei Kahalawai. Last Dance. This is the reggae version. And right away, you better play this one. This for you, pal. Enjoy.

Yeah, Jimmy Taco, play that tonight for slow jams. Well, I don't know if it will. Probably not. But if you're covering for Steezy or Pu'unui, that's one of the first songs that you should play on High 93 Hawaii's local hit. So anyway, you should play this one too. This is Jack Johnson, Constellations. This is an interesting version too. I heard another one done by him too. This is from the In Between Dreams CD.

Here's Hiawatha, this featuring Kapenna. Keeping a score, I love this song. And we had it blasting after my mom's boyfriend's passing funeral.

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And we got time for one more track. Actually, this week, Kelly is doing an encore presentation of Smooth and Easy. So, anyway, here's Weird Al Yankovic. This is Skipper Dan. Watch the Tiny Desk concert.

Weird Al, Skipper Dan. And that's going to do it for me, everybody. Stay tuned for an encore presentation of Smooth and Easy, where Kelly will be playing this year's Canada Day show. So I'm going to leave you guys with Jesse. This is from Bewitched, a girl group back in the late 90s, early 2000s. So enjoy. See you guys next week, live, in a new month. Bye-bye.